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7: 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Dominating the news this morning is the two things, the attack on a politician and the attack on democracy. Why do I say that? Well, it's the Justice Minister is saying it as a follow-up to the independent Kerry TD, Michael Healy-Ray, needing stitches to his head after being attacked while returning home from the Dáil on Wednesday evening. Reading from the Irish Independent this morning, where they say it's understood that you may have seen the video footage, which has subsequently been taken down. More on that in a minute. But he was understood to be in his car, stopped in traffic on Cork Street in Dublin city centre. He was coming from the Dáil. Some fella started shouting at him, approached the car, shouted more. The window was down, and he punched the 59-year-old TD through the car window. Sucker punch. Rather cowardly act, isn't it? When someone can't defend themselves because they're trapped inside in the car in the driver's seat and you get punched through the window. The most cowardly of acts. Michael Healy-Ray was hit a number of times in the assault. And then, of course, the perp just fled, ran away. So a Gardaí were close by because Kevin Street Garda Station is near there, and they were at the scene within a couple of minutes. Now, he was taken to St. Vincent's Hospital. I'll play some audio of his brother, Danny Healy-Ray, in the Dáil yesterday in a few minutes' time. But it's also picked up in the Red Tops this morning because that video that was posted on social media shows the car surrounded by three members of the guards and then shows the Gardaí helping Michael Healy-Ray out of the car into a squad car, took him to a Garda station and then subsequently on to the hospital. He was driving the car. Now, the car was displaying signage with his name, you know, as in Michael Healy-Ray, TD, etc., etc. It also has his phone number on it. So the car is very identifiable to this individual. Now, the Gardaí released a statement saying that no arrest has been made yet. His injuries are not life-threatening. No arrests have been made and inquiries are ongoing. Now, I accept that they're not life-threatening, but they are traumatic and he did need stitches. And, you know, it's an assault. It's a physical assault. And that just cannot be tolerated for anybody, whether you're a TD or not. But I understand that many TDs are very concerned now that they're more in the crosshairs now than ever before. So in 2018, the Star reports that Michael Healy-Ray was subjected to a verbal attack while also stopped in traffic. He was told in that verbal attack in 2018 that he would get a bullet in his head. Right? And he reported that to An Garda Síochána. So the Justice Minister, Jim O'Callaghan, makes the Examiner this morning where he warned any attacks on any members of the Oireachtas will not be tolerated. He says an attack on a member of the Oireachtas because they're a member of the Dáil is an attack on democracy itself. And the video footage, which was shared widely by somebody who filmed it from the side of the road on his mobile phone, was subsequently taken down. Now, I have a few words to say about the person who videoed it, of course. With that regard, of course, what do people do? They whip their phone out and they capture it and they give a running commentary as they're going along. And if you saw it, as I did yesterday, part of that running commentary was actually disparaging, insulting remarks about Michael Healy-Ray, saying that he had been arrested by the Gardaí. So that adds more fuel to the fire, of course, and makes it even worse. So he's been released. This is the update from this morning then,

0: where they're saying in the Independent this morning online that he's been released from hospital after the assault. He was discharged just before 9 p.m. last night, having needed stitches for a head wound. And his family have said that they would return to, he would return to Kerry as soon as possible. Now, the guards actively investigating this, appealing for witnesses, particularly anyone who may have camera footage from the area at the time. Well, you didn't see, I suppose they're looking for camera footage maybe preceding the actual assault itself, because subsequent video footage, of course, was already shared online. So your thoughts and then a welcome. Text 0868104106. I'd like to get the conversation going there on the times we live in, which seem to be a lot more dangerous these days and a lot more anger out there in all sorts of ways and means with regards to, you know, how people are feeling about things. But, of course, it can spill over into physical assault, and that's what we saw yesterday. Text 0868104106. Meanwhile, diesel will hit €2.50 a litre. That is according to industry sources last night, who said that the greatest fuel crisis ever has now arrived. And the price of a litre of diesel is set to soar. And I'm talking about in the coming weeks now, not months or January or February. You know, before we get to maybe the middle or certainly the end of October, it will continue to increase. So it's being described as a perfect storm. So while we sit right now, I'm just giving you an example from this morning, because I just was driving earlier this morning and just saw I saw diesel at €2.10 and I saw petrol at €2. Now, I know that it's dearer in places. You probably would struggle to find it cheaper than that, but the €2.50 a litre for diesel is on the way. And probably, I would think, maybe €2.30, maybe a little bit higher for petrol. And don't forget home heating oil, incidentally, on top of everything else. But the Independent this morning are talking about, and I don't know whether this is a red herring or they're just flying a kite or whatever, but the housing minister is looking for more money in the budget to increase the amount of money that are given people with regards to the Help to Buy refund. At the moment, as you know, it's 30 grand. And the housing minister wants to increase that to 50 grand, which would be fine, absolutely, Jim Dandy, for anybody who's buying a house. You get 50 grand instead of 30. The only problem with that is, would you find builders and developers just continuing to jack up the prices of houses, knowing that the increase in the first-time buyer's grant is going up by 20 grand? But it's a front pager making this morning's Independent. And you know, we live in very interesting times. And I knew that Donald Trump, the American president, would have something to say about this. You know, we've got Australia in the Eurovision. And now it would seem that we will have Canada in the European Union. So geographical boundaries don't count for nothing anymore, right? So Ursula von der Leyen says she's pitching the idea of bringing the EU-Canada relationship to the highest possible level, where the Canada itself would become an associate member of the European Union, which is all very well when it comes to trade to and from Canada. But how will Donald J. Trump react to that? And it's like, I would have thought that the European Union would be just that. But it says on the tin, European Union. But anyway, what do I know? And of course, the saga that Ed Sheeran finds himself in now, where all of his supporting acts have dropped out of the remaining dates of his tour. Will the tour continue? Well, papers this morning are saying that it will drive on. And all of this centres around Macklemore's comments with regards to Palestine that saw him being booted out of the remaining shows. Now, what is being said about this is that it was a decision that wasn't made by Ed Sheeran. He's gone to great lengths in the papers this morning to say that, it wasn't his call. But what we do know is that Macklemore, the artist, told the crowd in the middle of a gig, Free Palestine. And he told the crowd that he wanted people in Gaza and the West Bank to know that they had not been forgotten. There are some, and particularly in America, who would be very touchy-feely about this topic, considering the Israeli population in America. And I think that, I'm not saying in general terms, but you would find quite an amount of support for the Israeli state in America. I think in different parts of the world, certainly in Ireland, our own thoughts and opinions would lean more, I would think, generally speaking, with regards to majority versus minority with Palestine. But of course, then some kind of a petition kicked off demanding that Macklemore be removed from the tour, and that happened. But anyway, we know that part of the story. But there's a lengthy statement that makes this morning's English Times, where Ed Sheeran is trying to distance himself from this. upheaval, as they describe it. He says, I am not complicit in this. He says, I have my own personal views on this devastating conflict. And that's the Israeli-Palestinian Gaza conflict. But he says, just because I don't speak publicly, it doesn't mean I don't have personal views. It doesn't mean that I don't care. So that's an interesting one. It seems to be rolling on. I don't know what's going to happen next. They're saying that it was down to the promoter. And certainly Ed Sheeran is saying it's down to the promoter. And it wasn't my call. But of course, all the supporting acts then literally, folded up their instruments and said, we're done here. Papers this morning also, and I think The Sun has started a campaign called No Laughing Matter, which is a campaign to call for the clampdown on nitrous oxide, also known as hippie crack, also known as laughing gas. They have the story of a teenage boy at the age of 15 who inhaled nitrous oxide, died subsequently, quite soon after it. He inhaled the laughing gas and he died from toxic poisoning. It can kill, it can lead to brain damage and organ failure. Yet this laughing gas is freely available online for people to buy in whatever quantities they want. Now, it originally started out as being used in the cooking industry to make whipped cream. It's gas. So you can get it in small little bullet canisters or in big cans as well. So that's the front and inside pages where a dad is talking about his son at the age of 15 back in 2020, toxic poisoning, and died. And then there are other stories on the front page of the tabloids. One involves a former Garda, as they describe, a disgraced former Garda. Now, at the moment, he's in jail because he got a seven-year jail term for inciting strangers to rape a female colleague, right? But if that wasn't enough for you, it's being told this morning in the Red Tops that he accessed the Pulse system, the Garda Síochána Pulse system, to get the identities and details of female drivers so we could look up photos on their Facebook pages. And he also apparently was sharing and supplying data on women to a friend. So that's where you get a headline making the Star this morning saying, creepy cop spied on women drivers. I mean, that is bizarre and quite alarming. And then in the UK, I don't know, possibly we could probably get the stats in Ireland as well with the regards to the amount of people who are claiming disability or some form of incapacity benefit in Ireland, to see what kind of increases there have been in, say, the last 7 or 8 years. Because the figures for the UK are available this morning in the front of the English Times, where they're saying that new figures are showing that in 2019, there was 1.8 million people claiming disability or incapacity benefit. 1.8 million in 2019. But now in 2026, it's gone from 1.8 million people on disability to 4.7 million people on disability. Why would there be a 62% increase in the space of, let's say, 6, perhaps 7 years? That is an enormous and a very quick increase from 1.8 to 4.7. Well, they're saying a lot of it has to do with all sorts of different diagnoses that need to be tightened up or cracked down on, including ADHD claims, because ADHD claims have seen soaring welfare bills in the UK, with people with an ADHD diagnosis getting disability benefit. But that's an alarming increase, isn't it? From 1.8 to 4.7 million, that is. I'm wondering, will we see similar kinds of increases in Ireland over the past couple of years, much of it driven by things like ADD, ADHD, and issues like that. But I'll tell you something, this book, Swan Song, is going to fly off the shelves. It's called Swan Song, Diana, My Sister, by Charles Spencer. Now, it's being serialized in the mail over the coming weeks. But I tell you something, they're already dropping bombshells where apparently it's being alleged in the book a very angry Prince Charles told Charles Spencer days after Princess Diana's tragic death, and I quote, rest assured, we'll forget her soon enough. Wow. Now, Buckingham Palace have come back and said that there is absolutely no truth in that in the wild earthly world. Now, whether they do anything legally about it, I mean, if you didn't say it, then you'd sue for defamation and slander, right? But if you did say it, you'd probably just keep your powder dry. But did he or didn't he say, rest assured, we'll forget about her soon enough? which is an appalling thing to say. But there you have it. Isn't it amazing? The royal family, more so than ever, in hundreds and hundreds, perhaps thousands of years. I'd say that King Henry VIII, if there was newspapers around back in the day, wouldn't have got as much coverage as the royal family and all the connections to it in the past 20 or 30 years. And it's a, you know, it is a family that keeps on giving for all of the wrong reasons most of the time. And you know, I've been doing a bit there recently, right? I was talking about the new Dyson toothbrush or the new Apple flip phone, or we were talking about the new toaster for change out of €400 that will actually toast by colour as opposed by time. And that they're all mad amounts of money. Gwyneth Paltrow, please step up to the podium. You are next. Because she's got a company called Goop. And apparently it's a very, very profitable company for Gwyneth. Last year it was valued at like nearly €400 million. But she's come up now because I don't know if this should have been happening in the spring, but she's just launched a gardening range. And you can buy Gwyneth Paltrow's designer shorts, because that's what they are, a pair of shorts, for €390. And she's encouraging people to match those shorts with a casual grey V-neck jumper priced at €520. Of course, you'll need the wellies and you'll need the spade, but you can probably find those for yourself. So that's the uniform, apparently, for the new season, and it will cost you €900. Shorts, and they are very short. I think you might get a bit of a chill in the winter if you were digging. Maybe it's for the spring season, but a pair of shorts and a casual sweater, the ideal gardening outfit. €900, please, just because it's got some form of posh label upon it. And then pizza comes in all sorts of different shapes and sizes. I only mention this because we had a bit of a chatteroo going on this morning before we came on air. So the top 50 pizza awards apparently have just been announced. And no disrespect, and 100%, I absolutely congratulate the pizzeria in London who has won this award. As a London pizza shop now, pizza restaurant, pizza takeaway, is apparently the world's best. So it's beat Napoli. It's beat New York pizzas. It's beat Italian pizzas in general. And good luck to them. But the photograph that they used of it, I mean, my God, it's all crust. It's got the biggest, it's like a tire wheel of crust. And way inside in the middle of it is the filling. And it just looks dry and crust. Unless, for instance, the guy has actually stuffed the crust with five cheeses or something. I don't know what's going on. But it looks, I mean, the photograph of it looks like a bit of a mess to me. But maybe that's what people are into. But in this crazy world that we live in, and believe me, it is getting crazier. There's a story making the Telegraph this morning. They've only just gone and implanted human brain tissue into a mouse for the very first time. So you have a new, you know something, you talk about hybrid cars. We now have hybrid animals. So the story to this one is that Stanford University removed pretty much all of the cerebral cortex, which is the brain matter of the mouse, took it all out. And then they use the word, they repopulated the brain of the mouse then with human brain cells. And the mouse is thriving. But the problem that I have with this is the poor mouse is going around now thinking, oh my God, I'm kind of a human being. Oh, I thought I was a mouse. Oh, I wish I was a mouse. Or maybe, oh, I wish I was a full human being. This is unfair. You've only given me a little bit of humanity. Well, isn't it cruelty?
1: It is. The first thing I was wondering was, is it a male human or a female human? Because obviously they'll take on the traits then. So if it's a male, obviously he'll just get the remote and watch the golf and I'll go to the gym. And if it's a female mouse, she'd probably do the laundry and wash the floor and do the kids' lunches.
0: Are you suggesting that men don't do any of those roles or women don't know how to use a TV remote?
2: Absolutely. Yeah. Well, we don't use the remote until all the jobs are done.
0: It doesn't say whether it's male or female.
1: Yeah, I don't know.
0: If it was a man, he'd probably play golf and head to the pub, mouse. Oh, man, the poor mouse. I mean, you have to ask the question, why bother?
2: I know. It's
0: why bother?
1: Why bother spend €900 on gardening shorts as well? I was just looking here when you mentioned Gwenny's story, and a load of people are after coming out and saying you can actually replicate almost the exact same style, colour, everything for $15.
0: Absolutely. Go to Penny's or whatever.
1: Yeah, yeah.
0: Michael Guiney's, your only man.
1: That's it. They
0: anything.
1: Look the exact same as her set. her two piece.
2: See, the celebs with too much money, they just buy into this. It's like, oh yeah, I need those. You know, it's crazy. Mm. You even see it on a smaller scale here, I think, you know.
0: Well, why?
2: If there's a brand by someone.
0: I think there's a great, you know something? I was talking to somebody last week who said, and in fairness, Joanne McNally's funny, right? And she's got a great following and there's a whole set of people that love her stuff. But you know these 3 and 4 grand bags, right? BT apparently, to some extent, are moving away from those crazy expensive bags and they're putting in, I don't know whether you guys have a thought on this or anybody, but they're putting in influencer bags instead.
2: Yeah, because to be fair, hers are like 150.
0: 150 and people are loving it. And isn't that a bit of, she's a businesswoman, good luck to her.
2: Her ads stalk me though, like she has a serious marketing company.
1: She does.
2: Every time I open my page, it's like a new bag.
0: I just like the idea of people saying they get a kick-ass bag for 150 euro rather than 3 grand.
1: And it's interesting you say that because I've noticed, because I'd never really shop in Brand Thomas. I'd love to be able to, but I do find them very expensive, you know. So, but I noticed recently when you're looking for dresses with the Imros and things like that, that there's far more accessible brands in there.
2: There's Forever New
1: now, right?
2: They have to change it up.
1: Maybe you might get a dress
0: swap
1: for like
0: dresses.
1: 100 or 200.
0: Vinted.
1: Oh yeah, absolutely. But they're definitely more accessible, I think, poorer people.
2: Because I suppose back in the day, somebody bought a dress and they might have it in their wardrobe forever. But we're much more like, we wore that now once, we can't see it, you know.
1: Exactly.
0: Now we have a mouse going around saying, oh my God, I'm going out tonight. I have nothing to wear. Oh my God.
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1: All right, text 0868-104-106. And I was talking the back end of last week to PJ McNamara, who told a beautiful, beautiful story about, reconnecting with a teenage sweetheart of his years and years later and marrying. That was Maggie. That was a beautiful, beautiful story. But part of the conversation, we were talking about paramedics and doctors and life-saving intervention because he had a heart attack, and of course, it was touch and go there for a long time. We've spoken to Sean O'Leary on many occasions over the years on the air. Now, Sean used to live in Cork for, I don't know, maybe 20 odd years. He lives off the grid now. You might recall the conversations I had with him over the years. He lives between Port McGee and Carrigsevine. He's got a mobile home. Remember that Sean O'Leary with many, many goats and lives with the wildlife. But he had a very dramatic turn in recent weeks in more ways than one. In fact, he nearly died. Sean, good morning.
2: Good morning, Neil. How are you keeping?
1: Oh, it's great to hear a bit of power in your voice. Mother of God. So, you had a heart attack.
2: I had a heart attack. Was it about 2 weeks ago now?
1: Yeah.
2: Monday.
1: Yeah, and you're only recently out of hospital, are you?
2: That's right. I was about a week, I suppose.
1: All right. Okay.
2: And,
1: So, choppers arriving and everything to get... What happened?
2: So Monday, there was 2 weeks ago this Monday, I was just hanging around with the goats, doing a bit here and there, and I got this pain in my shoulder rather than my chest. And do you know, Neil, if you have a pain in your back or you'll get some relief if you turn or you twist or you go forward or go back. And there was just no relief from this. And I said, I better lie down, but that was no good either. And I sat up and I said, this is a choice now. If I stay here, I'm going to die. And if I move, I'm going to live. So I rang my neighbour. I had to kind of think of the best person to drive me to Carrigsevine as well, because Helen is, she has first responder experience and she's a very calm lady as well. So that was the most important as well. So we got to the doctors and got in there. So they had me on the examination table, I suppose. And it was getting harder and harder to breathe, and the pain was still very uncomfortable.
1: Where was it? Had it moved?
2: Nope, still in the same place, but kind of a twisting feeling almost.
1: Arm, not down the arm, just the shoulder, not down the arm, not the chest.
2: Yeah, right. Nope, just there.
1: Okay.
2: And so then everything, the pain left. It was great. Everything went really nice. But that's actually when I died on the table.
1: What are you laughing at? Did you really? Were you resuscitated?
2: Yeah, there was no resuscitated then. I woke up and I could see Dr. Donovan, God bless him, doing the, the staying alive. And I could hear his wife then, Kathy, she's the nurse, saying, he's back. Oh, Jesus, he's back.
1: And, my God. I don't mean to sound like a stupid question, but what's that like? You say the pain went away. Do you recall?
2: Oh yeah,
1: slipping into.
2: I wish there was more bells and whistles to it and lights and stuff like that. But it was very calming. It really was very peaceful. There was no. It was just like, Jesus, that's great, But then to wake up to the whole kind of chaos around me then.
1: And was that the last? Was that the last thing you recall? Oh Jesus, that's great! The pain is gone.
2: Yeah, it was feeling there was a relief, and of course, I suppose everything would stop at that stage. Then
1: that was a full blown heart attack that stopped your heart.
2: Yeah,
1: okay.
2: And, but I can never think of that word.
1: Defib.
2: All clear.
1: Yeah. The defibrillator.
2: That's it, the defibrillator. And so they gave me a shot of that, so I came back. And then the ambulance arrived, and they gave me stuff under my tongue to open my veins, and blood thinners, and a shot of morphine as well, which never goes amiss. And
1: the
2: second one, they said they were getting the helicopter. And the thing about it, Neil, the worst part of the whole journey and you will know this, was the ambulance from the doctor's office in Main Street, Carsvine, down to the football field because the road is so bad.
1: Yes, appalling.
2: It was like torture.
1: Yeah.
2: And so then I got another shot of morphine before I went off in the helicopter.
1: So chopper down in rural areas needs to find a flat, open field. Usually it's a football pitch.
2: The football pitch, St. Mary's. And I was down in St. Mary's, and either our Coast Guard then kind of took me from the ambulance because the ambulance can't get too close to the, chopper.
1: Yeah.
2: And so they got me in, and they were all set up. And after getting all the CPR, I got sick everywhere. So they took off my clothes then. So they had a spare pair of trousers belonged to Kathy's dad. So that's all I had on, this pair of trousers. This other man's trousers, as my mum would say. And so I was cold in the helicopter.
1: Were you frightened when all this was going on?
2: No, I must admit now, there was no kind of fear. It was all just kind of taking it in, Neil. Do you know, just taking it in. And I knew, and I suppose having dropped off earlier, the worst had happened. Do you know what I mean? And I really did feel I was on the way back.
1: Okay. Okay.
2: You know, you could feel.
1: Because in another, you know, situation, somebody might think, well, this is it. This is how it all ends.
2: Yeah.
1: You know, you got coast guards and helicopters and ambulances and doctors, and this is the end.
2: Yes. No. Kept going. And all they had then was one of these, you know, the runners, these plastic, the silver sheets. Do you know the way the heat sheet?
1: Oh, okay.
2: Like,
1: yeah,
2: tin foil.
1: They need to insulate you to keep you warm from shock and body temperature. Yeah.
2: That's it. But it was actually Halloween themed. So it was orange on the outside with little pumpkins and silver on the inside. And I just thought, I'm a Terry's chocolate orange now.
1: I think that's the morphine talking at the time, you know. Seeing the funny side of a heart attack, but
2: yes.
1: Anyway.
2: Oh, God, yes. Yeah. And you have to, no matter what happens. And got rushed in, thinking I'd probably go for an X-ray now and the doctor will decide on some sort of procedure tomorrow. And straight away there was a guy lashing loads of iodine on my wrist, on my right wrist. And they were kind of fluffing around, and then this poor lady was saying, we have to take off your trousers. I said, no problem, they're not mine. And before, there was a mask on me then, which was kind of anesthetic. And before I knew where I was, there was a lot of ups and downs, but they had put a little thing in that hole there on my wrist, went through my whole body, did all the work, put in two stents, and like a little measuring tape, out of my body.
1: That is insane, isn't it? It happened so rapidly and so efficiently. They do incredible work. So that chopper brought you to Limerick Hospital, right, where they did that, put in the stents, and monitored you then for a period of time.
2: Very little, because they had my readings from the doctors, they had my readings from the ambulance, and they had my readings from the helicopter. So when I was going in, he knew exactly where he was going and what he was doing.
1: Oh my God, they do incredible work. They really and truly do from start to finish. And did anybody say as to why you had a heart attack? Did you have blockages or what?
2: Seemed to be some sort of a blood clot that was going around fine, but got stuck somewhere. So they'd had to open the arteries then to get it through. So it could happen to anyone, kind of thing.
1: You were so lucky. We have no idea what's floating around inside us. You actually died and were brought back with a defib. You know what
2: that
1: I mean? You're in rural Ireland. If you hadn't called anybody, we certainly would be reporting on air that Sean the Goatman has died.
2: My God. Yeah.
1: Oh, my God.
2: And so, and then Neil, afterwards, the doctor came up to me and he said, I must ask this man, is it rugby or football he plays? Now, you'd be better off trying to get Mother Teresa to play a match than me, but she'd probably do better than me anyway. And I said, no, doctor, I don't do any sport. And he said, but your chest held your heart in place. It really protected your heart, but it was so strong, it was really hard for him to maneuver the little gadget through all the muscle. And the only thing I can think of, my nephew thought of it, is the hand milky of the goats.
1: There you go, the great outdoors, living amongst nature. And who looked after the goats, incidentally, when you're recovering inside?
2: There was a team of experts. There was a great team of experts of people who came and they looked after the dogs and the goats. And they really did a great job. And I'm a real big thank you to all of them. They
1: great
2: all came
1: sense
2: together.
1: Of community, yeah. And how's Pedro the baby goat? Is he all growed up now?
2: He's all grown up, and I'd say he's gone to Dingle now, and he has sons of his own over there and daughters.
1: Repopulating the Dingle Peninsula.
2: That's it, with more Pedros.
1: Oh, my God. And you're recovering nicely? All good?
2: Recovering nicely. You can't be silly. Like, I'm not going ploughing now today, or I'm not dancing the Siege of Venice tonight or anything like that. You just have to relax. I'm back home, which is so much better, do you know?
1: There was
2: a train of thought that I should be put into somewhere, do you know? But you only heal when you're at home, you know, which is great. And with the dogs sleeping by my side and out with the goats and the whole lot.
1: You must have fierce respect and admiration for the medics, though.
2: Oh, my God. And they really, again, every man did his job. Every woman did her job. Every person did their job along the way. And that's what counts. Everybody knew it all just went from clockwork to clockwork, you know.
1: Maybe they brought you back too soon for you to experience something after you had technically died. Because I know you were a real believer and very passionate about spirits and the afterlife.
2: Yes, I was thinking maybe I was waiting for the lift.
1: waiting for the lift doors to open, and they just brought you back. Damn it, you should have left me another couple of minutes.
2: Minutes just to see.
1: So I could have a quick look.
2: Yes. But I suppose, you see, Neil, the big problem was Dolly Parton had just gone up.
1: Yeah.
2: Tim Curry had just gone up. And I'd say when they saw Sean Leary coming, they said, hold on a minute.
1: No, not right now. There's enough chaos for now. Thank you. Well, I'm glad they sent you back anyway, Sean, and so is everybody listening.
2: Yes, and it and again, thank you to everybody. There were so many great well wishes on the phone, on the Facebook, and every which way, and the care. You know, I know people give out about the health service and everything, but everything was just so fantastic.
1: And I'd say people are beating down your door now with casseroles and stews and roast chickens.
2: The whole work. And my diet is the big problem now as well, because cholesterol was high, so that was a factor, so I've
1: That's a wake up call. Yeah, absolutely.
2: Yes,
1: okay. All right.
2: That.
1: Well, listen, mind yourself, rest up. We'll chat again around Halloween, Sean. All right.
2: Excellent, Neil, and I look forward to
1: God bless.
2: Take
1: mind yourself. Take
2: you.
1: Care.
2: Bye-bye,
1: okay.
2: Now.
1: Wonderful man, the great Sean O'Leary. Thanks be to God. All good. And again, intervention makes all the difference, and early intervention counts, and making that call, having good neighbours around and getting to the GP. And then you see the amount of services that kicked in the case of Sean. And I know this could be the same everywhere, but you have the Coast Guard, Rescue 115 helicopter, HSE National Ambulance Service, paramedics, doctors, surgeons, all doing their job and doing it so well. 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
2: Put a party hat on and make some noise. 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
1: So the update I've said this morning with the Michael Healy-Ray assault is that he's been released from hospital after he was assaulted in Dublin yesterday afternoon. He was released in St. Vincent's just after 9 o'clock. He needed stitches for a head wound. It was a sucker punch through the window of his car, of course. And it was a cowardly act in more ways than one, because it's very difficult to defend yourself or to square up to somebody and defend yourself if you're inside in the car and they punch you through the window. But his brother then, Danny Healy-Ray, was back in the Dáil later on this day and yesterday after it, and he had this to say.
2: My brother was assaulted going out the road in the car, and it's not on. Someone just going, he was just doing his work or wherever he was going, and stopped on the road, and someone hit him in the window. It's not good enough. I hope he'll be all right. I hope his family will be all right. And it's something that's hurting me as much as anyone else. But them things shouldn't happen to public representatives. We get elected for to help the people and not to hurt them. And if we can't do right by everyone, it's tough. Like, we can't please everyone. We're doing our best, and tis unfair to hit a fella in the window without being able to defend himself. So I hope he'll be all right before morning, and that he'll be out again tomorrow. So
1: that's the brother of Michael Healy-Ray, Danny Healy-Ray in the Dáil. Roderick O'Gorman was assaulted while canvassing during the 2024 general election campaign. A man was subsequently pleaded guilty to assault. Anne Rabbit was assaulted at a public meeting in 2023. A man threw a bag of cow dung at her. Do you recall that? Somebody tried to hit Micheál Martin, a box at the Ploughing, earlier in the week. He was also arrested. Ciarán Cannon Fine Gael was at the 2023 Galway meeting of the party with somebody threw bags of animal dung towards him as well at the same time as Anne Rabbit. Jim Gibbons physically assaulted by a mob the grounds of Leinster House, and the list goes on and on and on. In fact, the list that I come across is assaults on various politicians and senators, going right back to the formation of the state, to be honest with you. It's unfortunately nothing new, but this is what happened yesterday. I recall, and nobody else can remember this, and we've been making call after call after call to see if I dreamt it or actually it did happen, but I recall a story was it 15 years ago? Actually, you guys listening to me might recall this, and let me know if you also remember. There was a Cork politician, I think he may have been a councillor, who was assaulted on St. Patrick's Bridge. He was spat at, and what was really annoying and upsetting for him, what I remember at the time he said, was that his child was with him at the time. Does anybody recall that? Because nobody that I've said it to or asked about it can actually recall that incident. I believe it was a Cork councillor, Patrick's Bridge, assaulted it by somebody spitting at you. I don't know which should be worse, getting a box into the face or being spat at. Councillor Kieran McCarthy was roughed up and his mayoral chain was grabbed. Was that a year or two ago, actually? It was down in the Grand Parade at a protest. That was rather alarming. He was Lord Mayor at the time. But I actually at one stage put in a call this morning to Terry Shannon, see if you remembered that incident that I believe happened with the spitting incident in Patrick's Bridge. He doesn't recall either, but we ended up chatting a bit about the life and times of politicians. Terry, good morning.
3: Good morning, Neil. How are you?
1: I'm very good. I see some texts this morning saying, okay, unfortunately this happened and it happened with a politician, but it could literally happen to anybody going about. We see it all of the time with assaults on members of the public. Why is this different?
3: Well, I suppose it's different because he's a politician of note, and he's someone who kind of is a very high profile. But I think your listener is correct. I mean, an assault on anybody is unacceptable, and we see it all the time in town. And like my kids in town over the years, I've just said to them, look, mind yourself, mind where you go, and just be careful, you know. But I suppose as politicians, we're probably out and about more than most, and at night particularly as well, at meetings, and certainly local councillors would be very busy probably at night as well. And I've been advised over the years not to canvass or to leaflet drop on my own, which is kind of unusual. And I'm nearly 30 years a member of the city council.
1: And have you ever got any grief, Terry?
3: I have. There was one occasion where in my ward where I was actually just out doing a leaflet drop on my own. And I walked into this driveway, and I was only halfway up the driveway when this chap came out, quite agitated, with fists up right at my face. And I did think I was going to get a box. I mean, I was quite taken aback because I had never experienced that before. I mean, you'll get criticism at the door. You might even get abuse at the door, but never anything physical. And I just turned around. I said, fine, listen, that's grand. But he followed me out and he was quite agitated and quite physical. And I actually reported it to the guards afterwards, you know. And no, I haven't had an issue since. But, you know, I have been advised really, and that's sad, not to be out on your own. And I still do. I'll be doing a leaflet drop later on today, actually. And I'll do it on my own. Now, it's not a huge one, but I find it's very good because I'm out meeting people and I can chat with people. But it's not something you'll do at night now, you know. And certainly we're advised not to canvass on our own because you could come to a door and, you know, it might be difficult. And not to go into a house on your own. Because you might get out, you know, depending on the circumstances.
1: And what is that telling you? What is that telling you about society that people are reacting like they're so angry?
3: Yeah, it is. There is anger out there for different reasons, and there is. I think people have this notion, and this is going on a long time, that because people have a vote, that is a license to abuse. And I've no problem at all taking criticism. If I come into someone's front garden or I knock on their door looking for a vote, or I'm just around today and saying, listen, I'm around, is there anything I can do? Then I certainly will listen to people and take criticism and listen, because that's what I'm for and that's what I'm there for.
1: Are you saying that because they potentially have a vote, it gives some people permission to be abusive?
3: Some people are of that view, and that's fine, but I certainly don't take abuse from people. And I have had quite abusive incidents over the years, both in elections and otherwise. I did tell one lady during one election that maybe she might be better off voting for somebody else.
1: Really?
3: That I would prefer if she didn't vote for me, because she was the kind of sort that I wouldn't like to think does vote for me. You know, she was quite abusive. So I did ask her if she didn't mind, would she vote for somebody else? You know,
1: that would take the wind out of her sails, I say, did it?
3: Well, it did actually, because, you know, as I say, I have no issue with criticism.

0: people, they can block roads, they can do what they like because that's their view and that should prevail. And I've never agreed with that. I think everyone is entitled to have a view and to express a view, but there needs to be respect for other people's points of view.
1: Okay, quick question before I let you go, on the basis of time. 2/3 of women serving in local politics have experienced online threats, harassment or intimidation due to their role as councillors. 2/3 of women in local politics getting threats, harassment or intimidation. Is it hard to get women and people in general, primarily females, into politics because of that?
0: It is, and I'm a member of the representative body for local councillors, and it is something that we are trying to deal with because, and I think it is the proliferation of online as well. I wouldn't have a great presence online as such, but people do have this potential to say things online that they might never say to someone to their face. And women particularly seem to get the brunt of that. But that's not acceptable, no matter who you are. I mean, there are 31 members of City Council. I respect all of them. I don't agree with a lot of them, but they're all doing their best for their communities and were elected on the base of trying to do their best. Same with those in the Dáil. So I think, you know, we should have respect for people's points of view and for people's difference.
1: Okay.
0: And be able to go about our business in a safe manner. And look, it's not just here in Ireland. We see it around the world, and we see where public representatives have been murdered and that. So really, I think people need to just calm down a small bit, and if you have a point of view, express it, but do so with your vocal cards, not with your fists.
1: Spilling over into violence, I get that. Yeah. Thank you so much. Yeah. Thanks a lot, Fianna Fáil councillor Terry Shannon. Your thoughts are welcome on the assault of Michael Ealy Ray. 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
2: 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Your thoughts on politicians, or indeed, you know, what the state of the country in general. I'm not saying that there is any excuse. There is zero excuse for anybody assaulting a member of the public. But much in the news at the moment, of course, is the assault and the punch through the window of Michael Healy-Ray. So your thoughts on that are welcome. Text 0868-104-106. We live in very divided and divisive times, don't we, in general terms. Now, I see that, you know, this, talking about the story regarding Macklemore, right, and the comments that Macklemore made from the stage. Some would say music and politics, that's a no-no, but he is entitled to an opinion, and many people are saying that, you know, if Macklemore quit the tour and all of the other musicians quit the tour as well, it's not good enough for Ed Sheeran to say, nothing to do with me, I have my own personal views, but I keep them to myself. It was the promoter wanted Macklemore axed. Nothing to see here. My words, I'm paraphrasing. But what's very interesting about this is, and I'd love to get your thoughts on it, of course, we have different parts of the world where you would find support changing and different form. Like America, very much, I think, it'd be fair to say, I think certainly in the maybe the East Coast and in around places like New York, and American politics in general would have a very strong influence from the point of view of the Jewish community and the Israeli community in America. So that really will colour the opinions. As I said earlier on this morning, this part of the world, of course, very differently. But anyway, I'm not going to get into that in too much detail. But what has happened this morning is that Classic Hits Radio has made the decision this morning to remove Ed Sheeran's music from their playlist for the foreseeable future. Because of feedback over the incident, and their group program director, Dave Kelly, has said that they carefully considered it. It's not a personal judgment on Ed Sheeran to remove his music from the playlist, but he says that we believe that it's important to listen to our audience, stand alongside Irish artists who have made undoubtedly a significant decision based on their own convictions, as in to quit the tour because of what happened to Macklemore. And I'm just taking a couple of paragraphs from a story that's just breaking this morning. So that's the first radio station that I know of anywhere, to be honest with you. Maybe it's happened else in other places where Ed Sheeran's music has been dropped from the playlist. Your thoughts, text 0868-104-106. A lot of different topics yesterday. Much of it had to do with, well, it's reflected in the text, to be honest with you, whether it was gas prices or electricity prices or diesel or indeed petrol. But somebody's asking, how do you go about changing your gas and electricity? And what are the best offers available? Do you mind if I come back to that little later on and maybe talk through how you can get better deals and where to go to try and find a better deal if you want to switch energy providers? But a lot of people have been sending prices of fuel from not just in Ireland, but from America. And indeed, I see a lot coming in from France, you know, 2.25 and 2.30 a litre. And they think that that's a good deal because they're expected to go higher. One thing about that, though, is bear in mind, as somebody correctly said to me by text, you don't pay any road tax in a lot of those countries. It's incorporated into the price of petrol. So maybe that's why you would see them a little bit higher than us, because they don't have to shell out 200, 300, 400, 500 euro in road tax on an annual basis. Last week, you mentioned about the price of oil by the barrel, and it goes up overnight, and you mentioned heating oil. I sat down after listening to you, and I ordered 500 litres of kerosene. The cheapest I got was 750 euro, so I ordered it. The following day, I went back to look at the prices, and overnight it had gone to 780 for the same amount, just 30 euro overnight. Well, I mean, I'm not saying just 30 euro, but you see increases night on night. What annoys me is this oil was sitting in their tanks in the yard as these oil distributors had previously bought it. Why would they put it up overnight for oil they already had? It shouldn't be allowed. Rip off Ireland again and again. But at least you save me 30 euro. Every penny counts. I'll tell you something. If you were to look at, I'm just kind of thinking out loud, I think I heard it or read it somewhere over the past couple of days, that a fill now of a tank is a grand. It's 1,000 euro. It's 1,000 euro. It would have been 500, 600, 620 6 months ago. It's 1,000 euro now. And a lot of people speaking then with regards to issues around United Ireland, there, because we were speaking about that yesterday after what Donald Trump had said. There will never be a United Ireland, not in your lifetime, not in my lifetime, as long as we say pergola and they say pergola, says Keith. I mean, they're talking about, what are they talking about now? A new transport system in Dublin. I don't even, and I think they're talking about, you know, 28 billion being set aside for it, where it could take upwards of 30 or 35 years to be finished and completed. I certainly won't see that, and probably not a united Ireland either. Neil, this government can't even manage 26 counties, never mind a 32-county Ireland. In a united Ireland, Cork would pay for it. The resources needed to transition the north would be taken not from Dublin or Galway, but Cork and Munster. Can you imagine the cost of taking on board six more counties? You and the Shinners will never see a united Ireland, and the Irish language will always be a leprechaun language. Well, there are all sorts of people with all sorts of opinions listening to this programme. All are welcome. So keep them coming. On Donald Trump, he's adored in Doonbeg. But in certain quarters, Saddam Hussein was also adored, right? That's a texter, not me. It's not to do with Iran and Trump. It's to do with Zelensky and him bombing the Russian oil. Just an idea for your show. How about suggesting class action, suing Donald Trump for the cost of all of the fuel is costing us now? He is the cause of the price increases, and him alone. Trump's trip might have cost us between 20 and 30 million, but how much are US corporations paying into the government coffers? How much is Doonbeg generating in tourism and jobs and employment? It makes me laugh. People shouting loudest about Trump are the ones who benefit the most. All of our NGOs are bankrolled thanks to his money and American money. Where would the bike shed money come from otherwise? Our government spent 20 million on a referendum that no one asked for 2 years ago. Like it or not, our relationship with the US is an important one, and a very delicate one at the best of times. Thank you for those. A huge response then on people who do or don't have solar panels. And just one here with regards to Ed Sheeran. I'd be very much right-leaning my political view, but I fully support Macklemore's stance on Israel, nor can I subscribe to the idea that I must default to supporting Israel because the left support Palestine for two reasons. Israel is committing genocide in Gaza, plain and simple. Doesn't matter whether you're left or right, plain and simple. At the risk of sounding like a conspiracy theorist, Israel has tentacles everywhere. We know the influence they have in the USA, but they also influence the EU's policy on migration and Ukraine. They use the anti-Semitism label in the same way as they use the race card or the far right tag. So that's somebody saying that he stands by and supports Macklemore's stance on Israel. Keep them coming, and other quite varied, and that's a great thing. Text 0868104106.
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1: You're out there, and although I don't condone what happens to Michael Healy Ray, I am not surprised. It's only a matter of time before we see something very serious happen, says John. You know, like walking up to somebody who's inside in a car with a seatbelt on and the window down, that person in the car is trapped. It could be a politician, could be a member of the public. It's an appallingly cowardly thing to do, to sucker punch somebody through the window of a car when they can't defend themselves. I don't agree with what happened to Michael Healy Ray, but seriously, it can't have been so bad if he was taken to a Garda station before getting medical assistance and then was left out before 9 p.m. I think people are very angry with what's happening to this country, the cost of living, the amount of people being left in here. We've been taken for complete fools. Well, you're entitled to that opinion, and a lot of it could well be accurate, but assault is assault, requiring stitches in hospital. Regardless of whether you're a politician or not, is just not on. But they're the angry times we live in, right? In other news, I was telling about this emergency leaflet that you're going to be getting. It's a little booklet. You'll be getting it through your doors, through your letterboxes. Perhaps you got it already. What to do in the case of an emergency. Caroline says, everything you've been talking about, we used to have that living in San Francisco. It is called our earthquake box. We had to remember to check the food dates and change our kids' clothes as they got bigger. One box in the car, and a bigger earthquake box at home, says Caroline, in the event of an earthquake. And I suppose that has to do with the San Andreas fault, doesn't it? And from yesterday then, on various kind of tags and trackers, the AirTag featured very much on different items. And a good thing for a lot of people who can never find their keys is to put an AirTag on your car keys. And somebody sent me a photograph. This is the AirTag on my car keys. It's on my dog and it's on my wallet. My husband bought me them as I'm always losing things. So the dog is AirTagged, the wallet is AirTagged, and the car keys are AirTagged. What is the most lost and misplaced thing in the home? Probably car keys, followed by probably mobile phone, and then the remote control. Would those be the top three? Might be a child, I don't know. And then on the craziness of buying extortionately overpriced dumb gadgets, as Noel says, anybody buying extortionately overpriced dumb gadgets should be made to pay an extra tax called a stupidity tax. If you waste 400 quid for a toaster when people are eating out of bins, you're nothing short of a clown, a stupid, selfish clown. You have design, thanks Noel, you have designer Schmeg kettles and toasters now that people keep as ornaments, because they just look so well in the middle of the kitchen. But it's people's money. They can do what they want with it. Aidan says, we had a similar device back in the 1960s for toasting. We'd stick a stainless steel knife through thick slices of bread, put it into the coal fire, and then when the knife handle gets hot or the toast caught fire, you knew that it was eventually done. Withdraw from fire. Simpler times back in the day, right? Simpler times. Text 0868104106. Thank you, Mary. Got your email. She says, I love the show and I want to know if you can help me. I have a friend called Christina and she comes from Spain. She's been living in Ireland, specifically Mallow, for the past year. And in that time, she has said that she would love to meet a man with red hair. The fact that you work in Red FM is just a lovely coincidence. We've just come back from Listoon Varna, where we spent a few days. And in that time, would you believe it? No red haired man. She's in her early 40s and is the best fun. She has a good job and is glamorous, 5'9", sporty, healthy, and great looking. Her only vice is her love of red-haired men. We met loads of men in Clare before you ask, and she was just not interested because they didn't have red hair. She does not know that I'm sending this email, but you are my last resort. I wonder if you could help me find that red-haired man for her. I'm sure that they're out there, but they just haven't met Christina yet. Well, I haven't met Christina, not physically, but I'm going to meet her now. Good morning.
2: Good morning.
1: As we say in Cork, are you mortified?
2: Well, I kind of.
1: What's this thing about red-haired men, foxy young fellas?
2: Well, yeah, I was looking for a funny red hair man. Here, Iris, of course, has to be Iris.
1: An Irish man with red hair. They do exist, yeah. But why are you attracted specifically to a man with red hair?
2: I don't know. Maybe because he's colorful? I don't know. To be honest, I don't know. Maybe because he's difficult to find and it's a challenge, maybe.
1: Now, you went to Listun Varna. Did you meet a lot of different men?
2: Well, yeah. Tall, short, funny, yeah. But no red hair. No.
1: But were you not interested in their personality or their looks or their height, even though they didn't have red hair? Did you not find any of them interesting?
2: Well, always I can dye their hair if I find any lovely, funny, sporty man and is with blonde hair. Well, could be blonde. Why not? Always I can dye their hair in red.
1: Not quite the same thing, though, is it?
2: Sorry?
1: It's not quite the same thing, dyeing your hair. A lot of the time, certainly with men anyway, you can kind of tell when their hair is dyed, right? So you're looking for an Ed Sheeran, a Michael Fassbender, a Prince Harry, a Ewan McGregor, a Conan O'Brien.
2: Well, it would be very good like this, yeah.
1: So what else is he?
2: Well,
1: what
2: just,
1: else? Is,
2: just
1: what,
2: funny.
1: What
2: funny
1: else he, okay, so what else he's got to have besides red hair? What else?
2: What else?
1: Yeah. You said kind.
2: What do you mean?
1: You said funny.
2: Yeah, and he has to love travel around and do sports, but funny and kind. Because if I start to tell what I want, you know, like a good cook, whatever, but funny, kind, and likes travel around and enjoy dancing, you know, like a nice and funny and tall, if it's possible.
1: I'm trying to write this down. Okay, so he's got to be able to cook. He's got to love travel. He's got to be very sporty. He's got to be able to dance. He's got to be tall. That's a tall order.
2: Because I'm very tall.
1: Wait a second. He's got to be able to swim in rivers. What else have I got here?
2: Well, yeah, why not? Yeah, it will be nice. Yeah.
1: He's got to be good. How tall does he have to be?
2: Well, I'm 4'9". No,
1: you're 5'9". Last time I checked.
2: 5'9". So around. Yeah. I mean, it's not have to be, you know, 5'9".
1: Okay.
2: What kind
1: of men did you meet in Listun Varna, Christina? Were they all farmers or what?
2: Well, the thing is that I was on Sunday, and I think on Sundays it's more quite different from Saturdays. So it wasn't like a young people. It was more 60s, 70s, 80s. But I had fun. I had fun. Of course, I really had fun with my friend. And Okay. I dance a lot. I dance a lot. And I get know about Irish dancing.
1: Okay. Well, and were so, the fellas, you know, the fellas that were in their 70s and 80s, were they too old?
2: Yes. Yeah. For me, yes. Please. Maybe I have to come back in 20, 25 years.
1: Okay. So while I don't have any specific age for you, and I'm okay with that, Mary says you're in your early 40s, but you're looking for a man 35 to 40. You're looking for a young fella, a younger fella, is it?
2: Well, yeah. I like, 45, 40s, beginning 40s. Yeah.
1: Okay.
2: Can be 45, but has to be very, you know, like active and, well, you know, like.
1: What if he's 55, but he feels he's 35?
2: Well.
1: Do you know what I mean?
2: Like, why not? Why not?
1: A lot of men don't feel their age. If you're healthy and you're fit.
2: Yeah.
1: You know,
2: Exactly. Okay. Exactly.
1: All right.
2: Yeah.
1: Okay. But red hair, that's a non-negotiable.
2: No. It has to be a red hair. Yeah.
1: Okay. Hold on there a second. Because I'm just curious as to whether any men with red hair turned up at the Bantry Singles Festival there recently. So this is the Bantry Singles Festival, the aftermath. Annette, good morning.
3: Good morning, Neil. How are you?
1: Any red-haired foxy fellas turn up down West along?
3: There's quite a lot of them, but they are like gold. Red-haired men, especially in Bantry, are sought after. And there was about 3 to 4 women for every man that turned up down there. So they were in high demand.
1: Okay, so the men were in high demand. But what about red-haired men? I'm on a quest here to find Christina, a red-haired man.
3: She's looking for a unicorn from her list there. But sure, we can check her database because all the matches were done and we can certainly check for her.
1: But did you see any walking around down below?
3: Loads. They were like gold dust. That's what I'm saying. They were shiny coins. Everyone was gravitating towards the red-haired men.
1: Oh my God, Christina, you shouldn't have been in Listoon Varna. You missed a trick there. You should have been in Bantry.
2: I didn't know about Bantry.
1: You didn't know. Okay. Do you have their numbers, I wonder, Annette?
3: We may do.
1: You do?
3: We may do. I don't know if there's any free at the moment, insofar as the matching that was done was fantastic, and a lot of people came away with about 6 or 7 numbers in their pocket, both men and women. And it will be this week, next week, and the week after that all those new connections will be made. It wasn't just necessarily on the weekend, it's the aftermath. That's very important.
1: Right.
3: So we'll check for her. We will certainly check for her.
1: I'm delighted because she has a tall order here, right? He's got to be 5'9", 5'10". He's got to be able to cook. He's got to love travel. He's got to be into sports. He's got to be able to dance. He's got to be tall. And that's only for starters before I get going. He's got to be kind.
3: Yeah.
1: He's got to be funny.
3: And, you know, she has to be all that too. That's the way it works. There has to be a bit of a balance. You know, it's great being demanding, wanting A, B and C. But, you know, you got to bring something to the table. And that's what's important about matches that last. There has to be something brought to the table all the time.
1: It's got to love animals and pets and, I suppose, dogs. Am I right, Christina?
2: Yeah. Why not?
3: We had lots of dog lovers down there. And there was lots of dogs. So, yeah.
1: When you say cook, though, are you saying boil an egg, spaghetti bolognese? Are you talking about very intricate Spanish type cooking or high end stuff, Christina? What's he got to be able to cook?
2: Well, cook is not a problem. I'm a really good cook, so I can teach him, and we can share good meals. And so, yeah, cook is not a problem.
1: You might get fed up of eating paella 5 days or 6 days a week.
2: Well, or a Spanish omelette, why not?
1: hold on there a second, Sheila.
4: Good morning, Nick.
2: Sorry?
1: I know you're under pressure. You were listening there to the list of requirements that
4: He's
1: Christina...
4: not made yet, Nick. He's not made yet, no. And be honest, tell her red-haired men all red-haired people have temperature. She'll definitely get a hunting man. Definitely, but I don't think there's any red-haired house she wants. And the meals he'd want would be bodice,
2: I cannot hear.
4: Cabbage, corned beef. He wouldn't want any of this. Like, that's steady.
1: You said a lot there, but amongst that you said that man has not been invented
4: not
1: yet. Okay, so a man who can cook, loves travel, is into sport, dancing, is tall, is kind,
4: height,
1: and funny.
4: And
2: say yes, red hair. Funny man and tall, and that's it. And then let's see what happens. Because if not, it's too many requires.
1: Hold on a second. Do you have any redheads in the family? Did you say, Sheila?
4: All of us. My brothers and myself. Yeah.
1: Have you any single? Have you any single brother?
4: No. My brothers are. Lord mercy on them.
1: Oh, may they rest in peace.
4: Right. But anyway, they wouldn't do Neil because it came from a generation that everything was done to them. Right? And they haven't the height.
1: Are you redheaded?
4: Originally, yes.
1: Okay. And you said that all redheads, male and female, are short-tempered. Do you have a short temper?
4: Very short-tempered. Very short-tempered, I'm afraid.
1: Does that include you?
4: Oh, yeah, but a good heart.
1: Okay. Well, listen.
4: It's very good heart. Yeah.
1: Anyway, thanks for that, Sheila. She says that man hasn't been made yet. Let's see if we can find somebody for you, though, Christina. Let's see if we can find somebody.
2: Yeah.
1: Because
2: let's
1: it would
2: see.
1: Be great.
2: Thank you.
1: It would be great. How are you enjoying Cork and how are you enjoying Mallow?
2: Well, I love nature. I'm going out for walk, for all the events that they are around. On Friday is the night, the culture night in Cork. So yeah, so I like to go out and enjoy and have fun dancing, you know.
1: Okay. Yeah. No, it's nice to be cooking and dancing and being sporty and everything. But do you like a few pints?
2: I prefer more gin and tonic.
1: Okay.
2: to be honest.
1: you wouldn't mind a redheaded man that might take you for a few gin and tonics and have a few pints himself.
2: Course.
1: That's okay.
2: Of course not. Okay. Oh, yeah. Okay. Perfect.
1: I'd say the floodgates will open now on the few pints, I'd say. We'll start getting men.
2: Yeah. Let's go.
1: Okay. Let's see if we can get it done. Will you come back to me on the database, will you, Annette, and let me see if you got anybody there.
3: I will, Neil, perfect. No problem. And can I say one thing about the Bantry Festival from last weekend? And it's just about young people. You know, we're always pushing back on young people and, you know, what they do and what they don't do. The young people, and everyone is young to me, I'm nearly 60, but the young people that were there last weekend were so kind, generous and mannerly to the, especially the neurodivergent people that came out. And I just want to, you know, say that they were just amazing and it was fantastic to see. So we need to, you know, give them a break. There's a lot pushing against them.
1: Okay. Well said. Well said. Sounds like if you had an amazing weekend. Off you go. Get that sorted for me. I'll be waiting.
3: Indeed.
1: Thanks,
3: all right,
1: Annette.
3: Neil.
1: Take care
3: thank
1: for now.
3: You so much. Bye-bye
1: okay,
3: now.
1: Okay,
3: bye.
1: Christina, we know exactly what's going on now, and we'll see if we can get you sorted. All redheaded men, please. Get in touch. Text 0868104106. I'll be back to you. All right.
2: Thank you. Thank you so much.
1: Bye for now. Take care. Text 0868104106. Anybody out there, get in touch. You might know somebody who may well be looking for a bit of love or a bit of companionship. Listoon Varna didn't work for her. So let's see if this radio program will. You all right?
5: A lady just rang us there, but I don't think this is true. She said that her husband and sons went bald. They were redheads and that it's a huge high percentage of redheads go bald in their 30s. So she might not find what she's looking for. I don't think that's. Well, she says it happened to all her family, but I think it's...
1: Well, if he's an ex-redhead that's now bald, no.
5: So she said she's looking for a bald man. Christina should be looking for a bald man. But Spaniards, it's so funny. They love redheads. It's just different. Like, they see dark skin, dark hair, dark eyes. Like, my husband's Spanish, and red-haired women with the more freckles, the better, are his, like, kryptonite.
1: You won't find... The only place you find them is on a John Hind holiday.
5: Yeah. Perfect.
1: Picture postcard from back in the day.
5: Any Spaniard I've ever met.
1: Do you remember those photographs?
5: Yes, I do. Yeah,
1: like the highest proportion of redheaded men, and I think women, is in Scotland.
5: Is it?
1: Yeah. Not here.
5: Right.
1: So if she fails here, she probably would have a better chance in Scotland, apparently.
5: And she's a lovely looking woman, just in case, because people are probably looking to see what
1: colour,
5: she's like.
1: What colour is her hair?
5: She has red hair, but it's kind of dyed red hair. It's kind of funky, curly red hair. And she's like really sporty looking. And she's just, she looks really, really nice, you know. So I'd love to find her someone.
1: All right. Well, the challenge is there. Text 0868104106. It may not be you. Could well be a friend of yours. But get in touch back after the break.
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1: Oh, for God's sake, I just actually Googled the price of a, you know, you look at a, you know, home heating oil, the tank is 1,000 litres. And you, I mean, I'm actually speechless, whereas, you know, maybe 5 or 6 months ago, you could be paying, I don't know, would you be paying €700, maybe €800 for a fill? It's now €1,680, depending on your location and supplier. The national average is €1,650 now for 1,000 litres. I mean, if you were to compare that, I mean, you can talk about heating oil prices fluctuating on a daily basis and all sorts of global conditions, but that's insane in a matter of what, maybe less than 6 months, that it would double. I mean, that's pretty much double the cost now as we head into the winter. €1,650 on average. It's absolutely mental. 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Matthew, good morning.
2: How are you, Neil? How are we getting on?
1: Okay, so we now have heard this morning that the first radio station that I know has dropped the music of Ed Sheeran because of Macklemore's stance supporting Palestine. Your thoughts on all of that?
2: Me in particular, I'd say that, to be honest, he should have stuck by his buddy, like, you know? He should have stood by Macklemore in regards to the gig and said that he wouldn't have done the rest of the remaining concerts, you know?
1: Okay, let's develop that. Why?
2: Well, if I was to play a gig, like, I play in a band myself, just a local band in Cork called Fear. But, like, if we were to be playing big stadiums like that and we had someone on the bill and it was, like, a friend of mine, and say he said something political for whichever reason, you know, I'd feel bad personally to just stand with the corporation in saying, like, you know, all right, I'm going to be non-biased to this and, you know, sorry, you're on the bill, you're now off the bill. And now everything's after kind of escalating the situation. Is that now, isn't it?
1: There's been history here before, say, for instance, with NECAP, right?
2: Yeah, well, that's it too. Sure, they nearly got cancelled, and then the uproar after their statements as well. Like,
1: is it that you think that people should or should not be allowed to make political statements on a musical stage, or that music should be independent of everything, including divisive politics or war?
2: Well, that's kind of a tough one, because at the moment, everyone's opinions seem to hold a lot of weight. And especially if you've got the platform to say things. Now, obviously, with the climate at the moment, with all the war going on and all the genocide and the controversies, of course, it's a kind of time where surely people who have a voice should speak out about things they care about. And if they have a platform, they should be able to use it. As in, like, you know, freedom of expression. You should be able to freely express your opinion without backlash just because people don't agree with what you said.
1: I mean, Ed Sheeran has said, listen, this isn't down to me, you know? I didn't sack him. He said it was the promoters. And bear in mind, without going into too much detail about this, it's America, which would have a very, I think, if I was to generalize, very, very, very strong and powerful lobby of support for Israel.
2: Yeah, no, you're not wrong. You're not wrong, exactly. The unfortunate thing is it happened in the US. If this was in the EU, it wouldn't have been an issue at all, I don't think. You know,
1: yeah.
2: So it's a tough place for Ed to be in, to be honest. My own personal opinion, it just seems to have escalated completely out of control. But look, all the bands and the acts that believe that they didn't want to be part of it because of the escalation of everything, then I'm with them. But I also feel bad for Ed, you know, because he's stuck in the middle of all this.
1: But hang on a second. That's taking both sides. Then maybe you should be saying, I don't want to put words in your mouth, that Ed Sheeran should nail his colours and his opinion to the mast as well.
2: Well, possibly. You know, he should be able to say his opinions, but his standpoint at the moment seems to be he doesn't want to get involved on both sides. But yeah, I'm a bit kind of... I try to see things from both sides myself, so yeah. I'm kind of... It's a bit tough for me to pick one thing. Obviously, I agree with Macklemore. I agree with him saying free Palestine and agree with all the genocidal stuff that's happening, obviously. But
1: okay.
2: It's a tough position for Ed to be in. It's the guys, the promoters that have, been putting pressure on him, clearly. But then he, he had the opportunity, being such a celebrity, he could have said something.
1: Okay.
2: More than what he said.
1: Okay,
2: you know?
1: Fair play to you. Oh, listen, just on a lighter note, because, you know, there are happy things happening as well. Are you a redhead?
2: I am.
1: Okay. Have you a full head of hair?
2: I was on the radio with you not so long ago about the Cork Ginger Association, so you've seen my hair, Neil.
1: Oh, man, you're like somebody out of a heavy metal rock band, or, you know.
2: Yeah, that's me, man. I'm in a heavy metal rock band at the moment, of course.
1: You're the guy with the red hair down to your shoulders, right?
2: Yeah, exactly.
1: So what's this business about redheaded men go bald early in life?
2: Well, that's why I texted in a while ago, because I heard that. Now, I'm 36, so my hair is still the same as it has been, so I just wanted to disprove that, I wouldn't say lie, but, you know, not all people in their 30s go bald just from being redhead.
1: But hold on a second, are you spoken for?
2: Currently I am, unfortunately. I wasn't gonna text it in regards to herself, but I wish her the best. I'm finding a fellow redhead. So, if I come across any single friends of mine with red hair, I'll send them your way to get on to it. That's
1: okay,
2: no,
1: and all through your life, have you been plagued with women who apparently fancy red-haired men?
2: Well, you see, Neil, I'm on the demographic that, for some reason, in the 2000s and the 2010s, everyone was allergic to redheads, and they thought we were like vampires with no souls and stay away from them and blah, blah, blah. So I really kind of... coming back now to be trendworthy. Do you know, people are dyeing their hair orange and everything, trying to mimic us, and like that was never the case when I was a teenager in my 20s. Like, so it's a bit bizarre, but here I won't say no to the extra attention from people appreciating the hair colour. Like,
1: the Ginger Festival is gone now, isn't it?
2: It is, and do you know what? I was actually kicking myself because I would have went, but I didn't realise that where it was on.
1: It was in Cronin's in Crosshaven.
2: That was exactly, yeah. I found out after the fact, and I saw the picture, and I was like, ah, Jesus, look, there were 1,000 of us there. Like, it would have been a great crack to be down there.
1: All right. You have any brothers who are redheads and not taken?
2: So, my younger brother has a bit of ginger in his beard, but he's brown hair.
1: Nah, no good.
2: The older brother has a bit of ginger as well, but he's a fiancé, he's spoken for. Nah. And I've only a sister then who's, she's a blonde, so.
1: No, none of those will work. Nah, we need full-on ginger, that's all she wants.
2: Well, here, red. She comes down to Fred Zeppelin's. There's a few redheads who'll be hiding around down there.
1: I was passing Fred Zeppelin's, when was it? Tuesday. What time was it at? It was about 5:30, maybe 6 o'clock. There was a drummer belting out like, what's, are there early gigs in there, or do you practice earlier in the day?
2: No, it's, they'd be doing the sound checks, you see, around 6 or 7 p.m. it was probably just your man testing how each drum sounded through the PA, I reckon.
1: I thought there was a full-on early gig going on there. It sounded like Molly Hatchet out onto Parliament Bridge.
2: Well, here, if you're coming down this Saturday, our band Fear is playing, friends, 9 o'clock. Never, if you fancy coming in.
1: I've never been in there. Is it a good spot?
2: It's a grand spot. That's a little. It's like a little snug. You fit about 60 people upstairs.
1: I love it.
2: Very personal.
1: I love it. All right.
2: You'll be welcome down there. I'll let you in this Saturday if I see you. No,
1: I hope I'll be welcome. Thanks, Matthew. Thanks for that lovely
2: all
1: thing
2: right,
1: to say.
2: Take care, Neil.
1: Mind yourself,
2: you're
1: pal.
2: Welcome.
1: Good luck to you and the band Fear playing Fred Zeppelin's this weekend. Can I just say, just ahead of 11 o'clock, a couple of things for you. I was up in the Cork City Museum in Fitzgerald's Park yesterday because it was overdue a visit because they change over the exhibitions there quite regularly, which is fantastic. And I hadn't seen the Rory Gallagher exhibits up there, which are there. It's fantastic. There are so many of them. And a great job was done in putting them all together. I could be here all day, you know, thanking people and wishing people well. Certainly, I saw many, many items of Rory Gallagher's life and all down through the years, and albums and guitars and equipment and all sorts of history with regards to Gallagher at the museum. But there was also a little subsection up there that I was very attracted to, and it was the history of the Lobby Bar, which was brilliantly done. The great Pat Conway, who put together the Lobby Bar all those years ago, and so many people from all sorts of different types of music, all sorts of different places all over the world who played in the Lobby Bar. I thought that was absolutely fantastic as well. So many people, and it really missed, isn't it, the Lobby? You know, John Spillane kind of summed it up with Magic Nights in the Lobby Bar. So that's there also to be seen. If you haven't been up to the Cork City Museum, in the last few years, or maybe for some people who have never been up there at all, you really should go visit. And then I opened up the Echo this morning, and a lovely double spread. You know, they do a lot of features in the Echo. It's a great series, actually, that's running in the Echo for quite some time, on pubs. And today it's a double page spread on the Swan and Signet. So I know that the Baldy Barber, if he's listening, he needs to get a copy of the Echo today and have a look at that one, because that's much loved and much missed pub on Lee side, the Swan and Signet. Okay, fast one this side of 11. James, good morning.
3: Morning, Ed.
1: Okay, you wanted to jump in on Redheads. Go ahead, you have the floor.
3: When I was young, that was a history or whatever you want to call it. It was bad luck to meet on a journey, on the start of your journey, if you met a red-haired woman. Like that, of course, has its own implication. Don't spill salt, don't break a mirror. There were so many of them. Don't turn back, even on a journey. But the redhead was the one that came to mind this morning. Just
1: meeting a redheaded woman at the start of a journey is bad luck. Like what kind of any kind of a journey? A car journey, train journey.
3: Going fishing. I think it was probably more associated with fishing.
1: Why?
3: I don't know. Fish maybe don't like. I don't know. Red-haired women. I have no idea.
1: You make it mean there was some kind of a belief there were bad luck. Is it
3: that you wouldn't have a good day of fishing? I have no idea. I'm not red-haired. I'm actually very grey.
1: And what were you before you were grey?
3: Brownish, whatever. Brownish, I suppose.
1: You know that grey is very stylish. You know, you're a silver fox, man.
3: It depends what the canvas is like.
1: You're like a George Clooney lookalike if you're grey.
3: No, then you need to go to Specsavers.
1: Okay. I probably do. Thanks, James. Take care. Back after 11. 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
1: 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You can get further details, culturenight.ie. There's culture buses back and forth into the city with a free hop-on, hop-off service, and lots of things to do, and we have tickets to give away this morning, just before midday, for the Cork Opera House Behind the Scenes Tour. That sounds interesting, doesn't it? Very interesting. What's it like behind stage? So we got those to give away just before midday, and that's for Culture Night tomorrow night. I was giving you some examples of other activities that'll be happening tomorrow with regards to Culture Night. And they can get a behind the scenes look into the council chambers and the Lord Mayor's office. Now, that is a very, very historic room, if you've never been in there, into the Lord Mayor's chambers. And that's happening with guided tours from 4 o'clock tomorrow. The Wonderful Women of Cork Walk is another super one. From 5:30 tomorrow, it's a walking tour celebrating remarkable women connected with Cork. And that starts from Cork City Hall Plaza, around about 5:30 tomorrow, should you want to get in there. And then the Cabin Crew are making it happen as well tomorrow, 6:30 to 7 o'clock at the Cork GPO. They're performing their new song with Unpust, and they'll be at the GPO tomorrow. Even the Cork Public Museum are doing a special exhibition, The World of Collections and Collecting, Artifacts and Historical Mementos. And I was talking earlier on this morning about just getting up to the museum if you haven't been there in a while. Then there's a Corn Market Street Night Market tomorrow from 5 until 9. That's an evening market with all of the stalls and live entertainment. Wouldn't that be great? A great buzz up around the Coal Quay tomorrow from 5 o'clock. And one or two, Collins are doing a live music night late into the night. The live music at Collins starts at 9 and goes through till 1 in the morning. Great spot for live music. And then you can, and this is an interesting one because it harks back to my own youth, because I was in the Legion of Mary when I was very, very young. And you know something? It didn't do me all that bad. It showed how to be generous and how to be kind and to help. And we did visitations to elderly people who are people who lived alone. And you can visit the Legion of Mary headquarters and learn from the team tomorrow from 6 o'clock at Dún Mhúra on Mary Street. So I'm just giving you a flavour of some of them, and I'll do some more again tomorrow. Okay, a lot of texts and a lot of emails that I want to plough through, but I'm going to prioritise calls for now, if you don't mind. Now, I just want to play you something. This is Sinead Crowe. She's with Eating Ireland, Intuitive Eating Ireland. She shared a video that we saw at the weekend. It was, I certainly saw it on Instagram, about a new controversial weight loss app called Simple. It's called Simple. Just one word. Now, I had a bit of a look-see with regards to the Simple app as best I could, and I would be very alert to it and very alarmed by it. But anyway, this isn't about me. This is about you guys. So have a listen. This is the audio connected to it. This is what you had to say up online. This is Sinead. And we'll pick up on the conversation after this.
2: My brother was a...
1: Second, my apologies. Hold on.
3: Be very cautious about the Simple weight loss app. It's been very popular in the US, and it's really making its way over here to Europe. They're really trying to push it here and have a lot of people promoting it at the moment. And, you know, if you actually just do a quick Google search, allegedly you can make 40 US dollars for every person that signs up to this app, right? So set to make a lot of money by selling it. And I am here just to say, be very discerning about this. I know it's all new high-tech AI fluff, right? It's the new kid in the block. You can put in a picture and it can pop out the macros and the calories just by the picture and tell you where you're at for your quota that day. And it encourages you to intermittent fast and all the rest of it. But this is just your midweek public service announcement. A diet is a diet is a diet.

0: it. If it was that simple, lads, I'm just here to tell you that there is no evidence that using this app is something that is going to result in sustainable weight loss long term. It's like every other damn diet that you have likely signed up to and wasted your money on. So just be very, very cautious. I understand the allure. We want to sign up to the new thing. We see the people that are promoting it and saying it's oh so easy and it has resulted in weight loss for them. But I'm just saying, money is hard come by. Mind your money signing up to things like this. Isn't it really worrying what we're using AI for? I mean, a lot of people are using AI as their therapist. And similarly to this app, like, it's not a nutritionist or dietitian or a therapist or anyone that can help you kind of assess where you at in terms of your relationship with food. Guys, if you have disordered eating behaviors, if you don't have a healthy relationship with food and you are regularly overeating and you've no idea when you're hungry or when you're full or what satisfies you or you're binge eating or consistently stress eating or emotional eating or whatever it might be, following this app is going to put the squeeze on even more, create so much more urgency and scarcity in your own system. And I know at the beginning it'll be like, oh yay, like let's get the party started, I'm ready for this. But how long are you going to be able to sustain logging that food into that AI app? Like, we get, what, 4,000 weeks as a human being if we're very lucky on this planet. We have to genuinely ask ourselves, are we going to spend that funneling photos into an AI app and ask and relying on it to tell us what to eat, when to eat, how to eat? Oh my God, it's just so depressing. So, yeah, this is just your midweek reminder, guys.
1: Okay, well said. Thank you, Sinead. Now, the idea about this app, simple, is that it is now recruiting influencers and online platform creators to try and drive as much business they can towards the simple app. And for every single person that they influence to sign up, the influencer receives a flat fee of €40 for every follower who signs up for a premium subscription. I went through a lot of that app a couple of days ago. You really and truly will not be able to follow what it's about at all unless you sign up. And you can't do that unless you pay. That kind of gets you into the meat and two veg and gravies of it all. But anyway, enough of me. Vicky Cronin is a personal trainer and food coach who has had a deep look at this over the past couple of days. Vicky, good morning.
2: Good morning, Neil.
1: So
2: how are you?
1: One of the things I noticed about it is they say that you can correct me now on anything. I'm just thinking off the top of my head. You would be kind of like assigned a coach, right? But the coach is an AI avatar, and even the supposed photographs of the people that you were assigned are AI images of people that do not exist.
2: Yes, and I think that's the premium version. So they get you to sign up to the basic version, which probably doesn't really cover a huge amount, so that you will eventually need to sign up to the premium. And then, yeah, you're basically being coached by an AI bot, by the sounds of it, from what I've looked into with it as well. Yeah.
1: What kind of money are we talking about here?
2: I heard and I read someone saying it's about 60 quid. Is it 60 euros per month or is it 60 euros per month? Per week. I don't know the actual financial ins and outs. I've heard about the influencer payments, but I don't know how much it's going to cost you on a monthly basis. And I do believe it's hard to get refunds and it's hard to break the contract or get out of it.
1: So let me just deal with the refunds.
2: Here.
1: Okay, Linda said, I was totally swindled by this app. I signed up and immediately thought better of it. I emailed them, tried to cancel. It's almost impossible. It's difficult to cancel. And even though they promise you can try for 1 week for free, when I tried to cancel after 1 hour, they refused to give me all my money back. I only got a small partial refund. Another lesson learned, please be aware, not a company with any integrity. What do you understand? Go ahead.
2: Yeah, what I was just going to say there is, I suppose if it's an AI app, you're probably, the refunds are being dealt with by AI as well. So you're not probably dealing with the human connection here and explaining your story. Oh, this app isn't for me. So you're suddenly kind of left again communicating with a bot that isn't going to help you to get your money back. And, you know, a lot of companies do that. They get you to sign up and, oh, it's free for the first week. And then suddenly before you know it, the subscription is being charged without you even knowing about it. You might never use the app again. But
1: How does it claim to work as an effective weight loss, fat loss tool?
2: The claim, and I suppose at the end of the day, any app is a tool, right? And it can be useful for some people, especially somebody who has no nutritional knowledge around food, doesn't know calories, doesn't know macros, doesn't know what they should be eating for weight loss. So it is a tool. It can be effective for some people. What it seems to be promising is behavior change rather than calorie counting, which to me seems kind of a mixed bag, because they're saying it's not calorie counting, but yet they're asking you to upload pictures of your food to calorie count and macro track those pictures. It says it promotes balanced eating, movement, hydration and habit formation. All good things, all positives. But I think, as Sinead said, the problem is if you have a disordered relationship to food, it could very well be detrimental because of the food rules. They promote intermittent fasting, which is time-restricted eating.
1: Yeah, that's not a bad thing, though.
2: The time-restricted eating?
1: Yeah.
2: No, it's not. It works for some people. It might not work for people who have a disordered relationship to food, because it's like, I can't eat, I'm starved, it's 10 a.m., I can't eat. It's a rule. So for that person, then, when their window opens at midday, it's like, are they going to go into a binge eating episode because they're so hungry? So IF works for a lot of people, and it is a tool to create a calorie deficit. There's nothing wrong with it. It works for some people. But for somebody who has a poor relationship to food, could be harmful. And it also, the app also kind of gives moral judgments to foods like that. I think it scores the food. Is it like the Yuka app type thing? You know, they might put in a bar of chocolate. That's a low scoring food. So again, it's creating a rule. Oh, that's a bad food. You can't eat that food. So there's a lot of, there's some pros. There's definitely a lot more on the con side of things with regards to it.
1: If I'm to be absolutely honest, and you're the professional, don't get me wrong, but what I've been hearing now over the last few minutes is slightly attracting me more towards it. If it is talking to you about the foods that are good for you and the foods that are bad for you, because a lot of people don't actually know. They might know much about processed food. No. They might know much about foods that are heavy in fat or heavy in salt or heavy in sugar. And if it's telling them those things, without calling them bad foods, just the ones that you shouldn't be eating so much, that's a good lesson learned, isn't it?
2: I do agree. I think it is. I do think there are some pros to this app for people who do not know where to start, have no knowledge on food. Now, again, I don't ever really like to go down the labelling of good food, bad food, because there's more nutrient-dense foods, but there is also foods that provide, you know, comfort, good for the soul foods, and balance to a healthy, you know, balance is important in a healthy lifestyle. And like the problem, I suppose, like tracking itself isn't inherently problematic as such. Like tracking can really bring awareness. This is good. Like MyFitnessPal has been around for years. I use that with my clients. But again, the difference here is between using data and then being controlled by that data. Yeah. I can't eat that because, and that would be the fear with an app like this. And the thing with it as well is like AI or an app, you can log whatever you log, but the AI bot can't explore why it's happening. Like, you know, they can't see why you ate that chocolate at 10 p.m. at nighttime, you know, a multi-pack, and or why you ordered Uber Eats at 11 p.m. at nighttime. It can't see what's behind the behaviors and what's driving those behaviors.
1: I gotcha. No, I understand. I know. I understand the area that you're honing in on, the behavioral aspect of what we eat and why we eat and when we eat. Just hold on a second, because Orla is a personal trainer. Orla Rall. Orla, good morning.
3: Hi, Neil. How are you?
1: Good, thanks. One of the things I think that disturbs you is the use of influencers, is it?
3: Yeah. We all see influencers online, and they're saying they're using this app. I don't know much about this app, but they're saying they're using this app, and I do think a lot of them are taking injections, like each to their own, whatever you want to do to lose weight, but just don't lie to people, because there's enough people out there and everyone's struggling to pay bills, to pay school fees, everything like that. And then they're getting reined in thinking, oh my God, look at the weight she lost. And I do think some of them are pretending that they're using the app, and they are probably using the jabs, okay, as I call
1: it. So how would it work if an influencer is approached, say, by an app, an AI app like this, to say, okay, for every person that you drive to the app and signs up, we will give you €40. What would the influencer have to say then to all of their followers? Would they be saying, I'm losing huge amounts of weight and this is how I'm doing it. Sign up to the Simple Health app. Is that the way it works?
3: Yeah. Oh, definitely. Yeah. Like, to be honest, like, there is, like, I have my business, I have a clothes business as well online, so I kind of influence people with clothes and stuff. But there's a lot of influencers out there that would, like, they would sell anything for a few pounds. And it's not that, grand, we all need to earn a bit of money, but just don't lie about it, because there's people out there that are struggling, especially with money now, and then they're all being bought into it, and they're trying to get money to get to buy these apps and sign up. And just be honest. Don't be full of shit, as I say.
1: Just
3: be honest with people. Don't lie to people. Like, you could have a girl there at home, and she could be overweight, she could be depressed, and then she's just...
1: So she sees an influencer that she likes or admires or follows and believes what she's been told. Joanne says, so just what you're saying, so-called influencers are promoting a weight loss app, but they aren't saying it's down to GLP-1s or injectables that they are taking, and another one filtering herself to be unrecognizable, promoting the same weight loss app using filters. A fool and their money comes to mind. Does that kind of sum it up accurately?
3: Oh, yeah. Same with those pills you take. I can't think of the name now of them. But for bloatingness, you know, obviously women, when you hit a certain age, kind of all goes to the belly. But, like, you can see that it's filtered. Like, one day they would have a little bit of bloatingness in their stomach, and the next day it's, like, totally flat. Oh, these are a game changer. No, they're not.
4: Or the morning, evening picture.
3: Yeah, your morning, even the evening, of course you're going to have more weight on your belly. But, like,
1: the best way you'll ever look is first thing in the morning. You're right, Vicky. Yeah, the evening, of course, different story entirely.
4: Yeah, like, I could do a transformation picture, no problem for you, from first thing in the morning to before I go to bed at night, and I have a distended belly because totally it's full of food, it's full of liquids. Totally different body in the evening time. But that's what's out there, and I suppose... You know, and I think the biggest thing is the red flag here is if it's an influencer selling it, run a mile because it's bull. Yeah. You know, they're paid to promote this. They have to put so many posts up. They have to say how fabulous it is. They have to promote it. They're getting paid for that. Every time you sign up, they're getting, what, 40 euros? So it's worth it for them.
1: So somebody has got 40, 50,000 followers, 100,000 followers, 200,000 followers. There's huge coin to be made in in saying, okay, I'm going to do this and I'm going to pretend that I'm actually signed up myself.
3: Like, we'd get over people were using the app and, like, were saying, oh, I am using the app, I am down a few pounds, whatever. That's fine. But just don't lie. Like, they're probably not even walking or exercising. As Vicky knows, you need to exercise, especially when you get older. You lose your muscle mass, so you need to be lifting weights, strength and conditioning. But, like, we all should be doing that. But just don't lie. It's the lies that I just can't handle.
1: But would there be anything wrong with an AI coach in the form of an app called Simple that tells you the food that you should... I understand that there's another level to this that Vicky has spoken about as to why we have the relationship with food we have. But if I just park that as to what foods are good for you, what foods are bad for you, what food you should eat more of, what food you should eat less of, perhaps a bit of... Like, I don't eat till midday every day. That's just my thing. It just works for me. You're right when you say, Vicky, it doesn't work for everyone. But these kind of things that we need to be reminded of, say for, I don't know, 15, 20, 30 euro a month. No?
3: No. Look, at the end of the day, I think we all know what we should eat and what we shouldn't eat. But you do. You know the basic things. You don't, like, you can't be eating takeaway every night, and we all know to get enough protein and our veg and everything. That's just common sense. To be honest, I think a lot of people don't need to face someone to tell them that. We all do know that.
4: I was just going to say that. Like, everybody knows what to do. We all know it's eat less, move a little bit more. But it really, we don't have a weight loss problem. We have an environment problem, behaviours problem, habits problem. You know, everybody knows really how to lose weight. That knowledge is there. Yeah. It's on Instagram every day. It's really is the behaviours behind what drives people to overeat. And for many people, and especially like there is that cohort of 40, 50-year-old women who've dieted for decades on off the juice diet, the Atkins diet, you name it, they've tried it. So this is the latest and greatest.
1: Okay, so they're now being promised the latest miracle fix.
4: Even the name of it, if you think about it, it's called Simple. It's a great play on the word because it makes it sound simple. You know,
1: But don't influencers influence with regards to lots of other products? I mean, menopausal products, perimenopausal products. They're very much front and center in all of those. Irritable bowel issues, bloating. Isn't that right?
4: Cortisol is the latest and greatest. So that gets the whole new PR event of its own is the cortisol tablets and reduce your cortisol, which is your natural hormone. We need cortisol, so we don't want it to be, you know, impacted by a fancy tablet that doesn't work. But it's a market for them. At the end of the day, they will say they are taking X, Y supplement and this is what it did for me. And you're kind of going, but did it? Is it your lifestyle is actually generally a good, well-balanced, healthy lifestyle anyway, and you don't really suffer with the problem in the first place.
1: Anna says here that influencers make money from vulnerable people that are genuinely struggling.
3: Yeah, I do think that, because social media does play a big part in everyone's life. But just stop the lies. Like, and as Vicky said, we're all different. One thing might work for one person, it might work for another person. We're all different shapes and sizes, but just don't lie. Just don't lie.
1: Because there is a real Wild West in there, isn't there? Collagen tablets, collagen powders, huge business on social media. The whole protein racket that's going on at the moment. A massive, massive, huge opportunity for people to make huge money. And it's kind of sad, really, isn't it? Because we kind of are trusting as a species and we figure, okay, well, this may well be the difference for me. I need to be buying this product or buying that product. I need to get involved in all of these things. And I suppose if it were that simple. Like, have either of you found, before I let you go, with regards to the work that you do, that it's being impacted by Mounjaro or Ozempic or the jabs?
4: No, not for me anyway. I haven't seen it. And I am pro the jabs in certain circumstances. I think some people need them. But I certainly haven't seen an impact for me in my business.
1: What about you, Orla?
3: No, not really. As Vicky said, each their own. If you need the jobs, people do need the jobs. But no, I think people look like we do all kind of personal training. So in Damien Long Gym, so we do. People love coming in. They love lifting weights. They love the chats. They love interaction. Do you know that way? We do. We love the interaction in our gym. It's all like one-to-one and stuff like that. But no, I don't. No, I think people do like the fitness side of things, like,
1: Okay.
3: And again, women, especially when we get older, and men as well, you lose your muscle definition and you do have to start with strength and conditioning and all that. So, no, I don't think it's much effect. Well, hopefully it won't be in years to come.
1: Okay, well said. Thanks, Orla. Stop all the lying, says Orla. And Vicky, you do food coaching as well as the training, don't you?
4: I do. Because I'm all online coaching, actually. I'm not on the gym floor at all. It's all online and it is more lifestyle, relationship to food, and weight loss being a byproduct of looking at the basics, really. You know, there's no quick fix. This is the thing. And I think this is where we are in society is we're so used to the click of a button for everything. You know, order this now, do whatever now, and it's all done via the phone, that we want the same with our body and our health. Hit a button, pay, take a tablet, and it'll all work.
1: Okay.
4: But, you know, it does take time, patience, and it does take looking at your behaviours. Like, we don't have an information problem. We have a follow-through problem a lot of the time. And that comes then with, you know, speaking with somebody, working with somebody, going to the gym, working with a personal trainer, which is the best way to get involved in weight training, which is, again, the research is very strong.
1: I know that, but I just see the world changing so fast. We talk about AI, there's lots and lots of jobs. I mean, anybody that's in publishing now or graphic design or anything like that, they're in big trouble with their jobs going forward. And I'm just curious as to whether that's the way it's going to go, where personal trainers per se in an online environment will actually be a bot Or an AI version of a real person. Well, that's what Simple is. That's what it is.
4: It is. It is. And we knew this was coming, to be fair, down the road. We knew, like, I mean, you could go into ChatGPT and be coached by ChatGPT. Now, it could give you a meal plan. It can give you a training plan. It can do all of that for you. But it's not there to follow through with you or to help you with the follow through, to look at the why behind behaviours. Or it's not there. It's not going to
1: but it
4: give
1: will
4: you
1: be.
4: Personal touch.
1: But it will be.
4: Do you think so? Yeah,
1: I do. And I think if you sign up to a premium version of an AI tool, that it will remember your history and it will remember who you are and it will not be looking at you every time you go on as a brand new person. I mean, it's quite scary in that regard. It really and truly is.
4: It does get to know you. I have found that. Yeah, it does get to know you. Like, I use ChatGPT for some stuff and it does really get to know your personality and you're like, oh shit, it's kind of scary. Like, how fast it's developing.
1: Okay.
4: Yeah, it's an unusual world we're heading into.
1: Thanks so much. Appreciate it. Thanks, Vicky. Vicky Cronin,
4: no
1: personal
4: problem.
1: Trainer and food coach, check her out online. Anna says, with regards to, it's sickening, the influencers pushing things for money. I've unfollowed a few people because of it. They're making money from vulnerable people. Michelle says, and nothing but influencers saying they use it when clearly they've lost the weight in an alternative way, probably with the help of a jab. Grania says, the ads are also disgusting. These ads just shame women. All of these types of apps should be boycotted at all costs. Carol says it's really expensive after the initial trial. I didn't like the app. I didn't find it helpful. And I hated the fact that there was no human interaction. It was all AI. Michelle says it's awful. I got caught with the renewal after the initial cost and they tried to automatically take another €60. Zara says these influencers far and wide need to be held to account. It's fraud if they're claiming they use something as opposed to really having lost weight themselves on the jab. Text 0868104106. And I think for influencers, it's probably not good enough to put a little hashtag on a post saying ad, A-D, if you're not telling the truth. 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
1: Give me 60 seconds. I was talking to Sean O'Leary earlier on. He was picked up by helicopter because he had a heart attack and died, and they brought him back with the paddles and ended up in Limerick Hospital with a full heart attack. I'm a voluntary emergency responder. I brought six people back to life. As a person who has a passion for patient care over the last 50 years, I have treated hundreds and hundreds of both trauma and medical patients. Thank you for that text. I'd love to chat with you on the air. Come back to me if you'd like to jump on. Neil, you're right. A full tank of kerosene is over €1,600 now. I got 5 litres 2 weeks ago for €670, and now the 5 litres is €850. See what I'm saying? On the cost of living, people are hurting. The cost of living, food is outrageous. We have a government that is willing to help every other country in the world and house, feed and water immigrants while our own people suffer. No help in this country if you're Irish. It's a disgrace, and people want and need change. I mean, you took the Americans to come over and remind us that we're absolutely bonkers, aren't we, with regards to the oil and gas off the Irish coast, and we do nothing about it. What about all, we talk about politicians being attacked or being threatened. What about all of the Irish giving up their lives for this country, the likes of Michael Collins and Bobby Sands, who paid the ultimate sacrifice? Here we go again, people jumping on already, blaming the far right. Yet again, that's nothing short of pathetic. Healy Ray was hit. Micheál Martin was attacked at the ploughing. TDs should stop listening to their advisors who are pouring treacle in their ears and ask the simple question as to why people are so angry. I have no sympathy for politicians, says another texter. Keep them coming. Text 0868 104 106. Back to the phone lines we go. So Ian Murphy runs Impact Health and Fitness. Ian, good morning.
2: Hi Neil, how are you?
1: Good. Let me just ask you a question, all right?
2: Yeah.
1: What is wrong with there being an app that might cost you €20 or €30 a month? The fact that it's called Simple, okay? That is run by an AI system where the people don't exist, but it's an AI robotic version which can still give advice, all right? Mm. Where you send a picture of your body shape and it's analysed, where you regularly send photographs of the food that you eat where it's analysed, where they put together in an app, AI, where they give you an exercise regime, where you engage in understanding calories and calorie counting, and they tell you the types of food that are good for you and the types of food that you will get fat from eating. Honestly, what's so wrong with that?
2: I don't think there's anything wrong with that. I think that is something that can be a very useful tool to some people, whereas I feel other people need a lot more than that. Other people need a human coach to be able to figure out, okay, here's all the information you have. We don't have an information problem at all, but the more we can educate people on, here's what healthy food looks like, here's what calories you should be consuming, here's the exercise you should be doing. Some people can go to an AI, you can type in all of that stuff and get the information and actually take action from it.
1: Okay, but this is I'm giving an example of an app that has been created with all these in mind. Like, the fact that it doesn't suit everybody, I don't quite get that either. No, I'm just pushing back a little bit, because that's about like saying what television shows I like to watch, or I might drink Murphy's Irish Diet, you might drink Beamish. Do you know what I mean? There's never everything that's going to suit everybody, but it's a damn good start. The problem is with influencers lying. Okay, that's the big issue. But what about the rest of it?
2: Yeah, well, this 100% I agree. I believe these kind of platforms are good for some people, but the issue is, it's like if you go back many years before AI, MyFitnessPal can be a very useful tool for people to learn about nutrition, learn about calories, track their food. However, MyFitnessPal was, you put in, I want to lose 1 kg a week. It's like, okay, now eat 1,200 calories and off you go. And people are there suffering through 1,200 calories because an app told them. No, AI is a lot more advanced than that. It's going to be a lot more advanced than that. However, you don't have a human behind it. So when I look at programs from ChatGPT, a lot of my friends use them and they'll ask me to have a look at it. And I'm like, that's a good gym program. However, is it tailored to you? Not necessarily, because you haven't had a conversation with it about your history, about where you're at. So there's bits and pieces you can take from these apps, and they can be very helpful to some people. But people who have no idea of nutrition, no idea of training, and don't have the confidence to even step into a gym or do any sort of strength training, just getting a program and say, off you go, isn't going to be enough for them to take action.
1: Okay. Maybe people need to learn more then about processed food, ultra-processed food, long-life food, but the biggest areas of supermarkets ultimately will be processed, ultra-processed and frozen.
2: We live in an absolute calorie-dense environment, and it is, unless you have awareness around nutrition, unless you have some level of basic understanding, even with that, it becomes a challenge because we live in a calorie-dense environment that you're walking down the aisle and you could consume 1,000 calories in a couple of minutes without even thinking about it. So it's first bringing awareness to our overall nutrition, but this is where people get locked in about the weight loss apps. And this is my issue against these, is that they're so focused on, okay, we're going to get you to lose weight, but what about all the other factors of our health here? Our sleep, our hydration status, our stress levels, are we exercising? Are we doing strength training, which is one of the main areas I'm trying to really switch the conversation around. So we're so focused on weight loss. If you're 30, 40, 50, 60, especially female, for the last 20, 30 years, you've been told weight loss, weigh and scales, that's what matters. Your health is much beyond that. If you are not strength training right now in your 30s and 40s, you're going to regret that when you're 60 and 70.
1: In what way? What will you regret?
2: Because you're the way I look at strength training right now, it's you're basically putting money into your pension every week or every month for a secure and a financial stability and to have a better life when you're older. Strength training is the exact same as your pension. You should be doing sessions now that you're putting those sessions away for when you're 50, 60, 70, you can move better, you can get up and down the stairs better, you're more able to just look after yourself. That's the goal from strength training. Yes, you get benefits from here and now, but the people who are 60, 70 now grew up never strength training or not being part of a gym, and now they're being told they need to strength train and they're not going to walk into a busy commercial gym. Since I left, I owned two private PT studios for 10 years. I left those last year and set up fully online. And when I walked away from those studios, I realised there's a huge gap here between these 50, 60, 70-year-olds being told you need to strength train, but actually them knowing what to do or where to go. If you're not going to pay for a personal training session, going into a commercial gym is so daunting.
1: Why?
2: To know what to do. Because they don't know what to do, they don't know how to use machines, and you're in there, and it's not even people in the gym is making it a scary place, it's just these machines.
1: But hang on a second.
2: Seen them,
1: you go into and you sign up for a gym. A personal trainer is your first person you meet who gives you a course as to what you should be doing and how to use the machine, surely.
2: Most commercial gyms will give you a one-off assessment for 30 minutes where it's like, here's the machines, here's the program, and off you go, and you're left to your own devices. And the amount of people
1: that's pointless.
2: I completely agree, and that's why I'm trying to bridge that gap of, like, so I'm focused on a thing called Strong for Life, which is literally, you have detail, it's like using an AI app, but it's just a case of, like, here are videos of me showing you how to do a chest press, how to change the seat, how to change the pin. You come back to me and say, okay, I did this machine, this is how it felt, okay, based off how that felt, now this is what we're going to change and adjust. And, like, I have people on this program who are, I have a 75-year-old who signed up last week who has never exercised in her entire life, and she said she wants to go back playing golf. So she's walking out from home now with two dumbbells, and I have someone then who has gone join the gym, is now training twice a week in the gym.
1: Okay. I mean, and I know we've moved somewhat towards fitness, and I'm a huge fan of weights, actually. I really understand exactly what you're saying. I get it because, you know, there are other generations, of course, who were arthritic or had brittle bones or osteoporosis, arthritis.
2: Yeah, but there's a last generation there, Neil, and I say that, like, you know, if you're 50, 60, 70, you did not grow up with gym being part of your life. And it's literally those people who need it the most. And it's able to maintain your muscle mass, to maintain your bone health, to reduce your risk of falling. It's these people who need it the most. Yet, again, they're even these 50-year-olds who signed up recently were, like, still putting in, oh, I'd like to lose weight. Because it's the first thought process that most of us have.
1: Yeah, because if you look good, man, you feel good. You're more confident.
2: You're looking good and feeling good are two very different things.
1: No, I think looking good psychologically makes you feel, it improves your personality, your frame of mind, your outlook, you're a happier person. You know,
2: if you're exercising, if you're eating healthily, if you're drinking water, if you're sleeping well, if your stress is managed, you're going to feel good regardless of how you look.
1: No, I think weight is a bridge that has to be crossed as well.
2: Weight is something that would be a byproduct of you doing all those things.
1: As in, you will automatically lose it anyway if you follow.
2: If you're somebody who's been eating unhealthy, not exercising, not drinking water, you've had poor sleep, you've had high stress, if you've had all those things and it's led to weight gain, and you are now exercising, drinking water, sleeping, you're managing your stress levels, and you're eating nutritious foods, you are going to be a healthier version, and by product that will be, you'll probably be a lighter version of yourself.
1: Okay, so isn't it more of an issue now than ever before, because a lot of the jobs and work that many people do are sedentary? You've also got people at home doing a lot less.
2: I use the term that we live in a perfect storm. I genuinely mean that, where we are literally sitting for 8-10 hours a day, and our total exercise, our movement for some people could be 2 30-minute sessions a week. And that's better than none, because I always say to people, what's the alternative? If you can only do 30 minutes, do it. But if you're sitting in an office all day, think of the calories you're not expending versus someone who has an active job. And I always see that comparison of people thinking, oh, this person can do that and eat this. I'm like, yeah, because they have a very active job. They train a few times a week, and that's why they're a different person. Individuality is the part that I believe is missing for most people. So anyone can get a generic program or generic meal plan and try to follow that. But everyone is coming from an individual experience of behaviours of as they grow up, what their belief system is, all, and then being skewed so much from a nutrition point, especially over the last 20, 30 years, that this food is bad, that food is bad. Like, we went from carbs to now we're on processed foods, and it's just one after another, I can't eat this, I can't eat that. And those behaviours is what challenges people from actually successfully living healthier.
1: Okay, further details, if you want to hook up, Ian Murphy runs Impact Health and Fitness. 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
1: 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So be very wary of everything that you see with regards to influencers. I'm not saying that they're all not genuine. It takes all sorts to make a world. But what they're really after is collabs. Companies want collabs with people with huge amounts of followers, and they pay the influencer for that. They pay. And you got to bear that in mind. You know, you might well like somebody, you might well be following, but bear in mind at the end of the day, they are running a business. And that business, you know, is made by collabs. And that means they get paid for a lot of the things they claim. And, you know, a lot of the time they're sent product as well. You got to wonder, would they ever buy it in a month of Sundays? But of course, they're sent it and then they collab on all those kind of things. Just bear all that in mind. We can pick it up in the morning. It's always a topic of conversation, actually, that is always close to everybody's heart. How do I look? How do I feel? You know, what is my own opinion of my own body image? You know, how fit am I? You know, body strength, shape, everything like that. It's always going to be that way. A couple of texts before I leave you for the day of the Senate. Could you ask your listeners, if Macklemore had shouted support for Israel, would the support be the same? And would Ed Sheeran be getting the same kind of criticism? For a country that spent decades telling the world they know nothing about what was really happening in the north of Ireland, we've become experts pretty quickly on Palestine. Can't talk, but hope you get to read this message out. On the Healy Ray assault, if politicians don't read the writing on the wall, the Healy Ray incident will only be a minor detail. They'd better wake up soon. Keep those coming. 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Pick up the phone on 0818 104 106. Morning, Neil. On redheads, all my uncles and cousins went bald in their early 20s. They put it down to red hair. Well, Christina is looking for a red-haired Irishman. Morning, Neil. Back in the time, the Irish red-haired, freckled-skin women were the most sought-after women by the aristocrats in Europe. They were also meant to be the best lovers. P.S. Did you know that red-haired people also have to get 25% more anaesthetic if they have an operation? They have a lower threshold for pain as well as everything else. Wow, you learn something new every day. But the final word this morning goes to Kieran because he thinks he may well have a choice of red-headed men for our Spanish friend Christina, who's looking for a red-headed Irishman.
2: Hi, Neil. I actually know two guys that are both redheads. They're brothers, actually, and I know they are actively looking for a woman. They have their own home. I'd say they might have a few quid because they had their own show there for a while on TV. One guy's called Podge, and one guy is called Raj.
1: Kieran Revens is next. Have a good day. I'll see you tomorrow.
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2: It's 6 o'clock. Good morning. I'm Ruth O'Connell. A man in his 50s is expected to appear in court this morning, charged in connection with the alleged assault of Michael Healy Ray. He was arrested yesterday as part of the investigation and is due before the Criminal Courts of Justice before lunch. The Kerry TD was hospitalised following the incident on Cork Street in Dublin on Wednesday afternoon. The Taoiseach will meet the British Prime Minister today for the first time since Andy Burnham took office. The talks are taking place in No. 10 North in Manchester. Our reporter Jessica Woodlock is there.
3: This meeting is taking place at a significant time for British-Irish relations. It's just a week after the US President Donald Trump called for United Ireland, which was followed by demands for independence from the heads of Northern Ireland, Scotland and Wales. This comes just a couple of weeks after the British Prime Minister himself came under fire for saying talk of a border poll was off the table. The meeting between the pair gets underway around 10 o'clock.
2: The Garda Representative Association wants an independent statutory tribunal to be set up into the handling of protected disclosures. It follows an RTE programme showing some Gardaí allege they were forced out of the organisation and punished for protecting whistleblowers. The GRA says what's been reported is consistent with the experience of members it's represented directly. Sinn Féin Justice spokesperson Matt Carthy says not much has changed.
4: Despite all of the changes that we were told were in place in respect of protecting whistleblowers, uncovering wrongdoing, in making sure that corrective measures were taken when necessary, we now have another group, in this case at least four Garda whistleblowers, who are telling us that the processes aren't actually working.
2: The Green Party's welcoming refusal of planning permission for a data centre in Killala in County Mayo. It says the decision shows economic growth does not have to come at the expense of household energy costs and supply. This is the first time a data centre has been refused planning permission on climate grounds. Green Party leader Roderick O'Gorman says the data centre fell down on a number of fronts.
5: Commissions and all found that there was a lack of grid capacity in the area, that there was lack of renewables powering the plant, and that the project failed to demonstrate compliance with greenhouse gas reductions in the Climate Action Plan for 2025. And the decision to reject planning permission shows the importance of the climate legislation that was passed by the last government that the Green Party was a part of.
2: ISMEs told the government Ireland's economic success has been rented rather than owned. The comments come as the group made its submission to the state's new 10-year enterprise strategy. It's warned the government that we need to reduce our reliance on tax income from large multinationals and support employee ownership and employee participation. Chief Executive of ISME, Neil MacDonald, says multinationals here have been a boon for the economy, but they're not Irish.
6: Foreign direct investment and multinationals we've attracted in here over the last 20 years or so have been a boon for the economy, but they're not Irish. We don't own them. We don't own the intellectual property in them. What we're saying in our Enterprise 2035 paper

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3: Okay, this morning is going to be, I think it's going to be kind of one of those rainy days, to be honest. We're going to have like cloud, a little bit of rain, cloud, a little bit of rain. That's how things are looking today. 18 degrees the high. But for the weekend, I have got to tell you some good news. It's going to be sunny tomorrow with some cloud cover. No chance of rain, no sight of it from what I can see. And then Sunday is the same, so we're going to have a very dry weekend. Today is the day with the highest chance of rain over the next couple. But like I said, once you kind of get past the Friday afternoon rain, we're all going to be in work anyway.
4: That's it.
3: We may as well have it.
4: Do you know what I mean?
3: Saturday, Sunday, dry. No need to leave the house and no need to worry about capillary action.
4: Oh, exactly.
3: On the end of the trousers, I was going to say. The trousers.
4: The trousers?
3: The trousers. Your trousers will be dry for the weekend. But, I mean, like, that's your weather report there.
4: Oh, it's Friday.
3: Good morning, happy Friday. It is Steph with you until 9 o'clock with Vic. We've got so much coming your way. Let's kick in with a tune from Ella Langley.
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0: It's Steph in for the lovely Casey this morning. Hi, Vic.
1: Hello, how are you?
0: I'm good, how are you?
1: I'm good. I was intrigued about the Smoky Mountains. You know, she sings about Smoky Mountains.
0: Yeah.
1: So they are located along the border of Tennessee and North Carolina.
0: Ooh.
1: In the southeastern United States. But then I was thinking, remember Adrian that we had on yesterday?
0: Yes.
1: Who has just come back from... Is that in the same... Are we in the same vicinity?
0: Nashville, Tennessee.
1: Nashville, Tennessee.
0: Nashville, Tennessee is correct,
1: And he was going to give us a bit of advice about Nashville there. We might come back to that in a while because...
0: Absolutely.
1: It's a part of the States that I've never been to. And well, I'm intrigued to know about it.
0: Will I play a little bit of his voice note from yesterday?
1: Play a little bit of it, yeah.
0: Okay, all right, we'll check that.
1: We'll play a little bit of it now, yeah.
0: Give me a second, one moment, please.
1: So this is Adrian, one of our regular listeners, who's just back from Nashville, in case you're wondering what we're chatting about here.
2: Morning, guys. Yeah, Nashville is well worth a visit. Very clean city. We went to the Hall of Fame, the big museum in Nashville, Johnny Cash Museum.
0: Love it.
2: The nightlife is just unbelievable. Just trying to find the right bar to go to. There's some great musicians playing there, some bad ones as well. They're playing from non-stop in the morning, all day long into the night. We spent 3 or 4 days in Nashville, went to Memphis for 2 days, and back to Nashville then to finish off the holiday. But Memphis is a bit rough. You just keep to the main street, Beale Street it's called. It's closed off at night from one end to the other. Policed very well, but you wouldn't be walking anywhere outside that. Uber is a great thing over there. We did the driverless taxi in Nashville a couple of times. We tried it out twice and it brought us to the wrong destination.
0: Driverless taxi for me, not a thing I'm getting into.
1: I don't know. That would always be my concern, that you'd end up in the wrong place.
0: For me, I'm just like...
1: Do you know? But Nashville, I want
0: to
1: go.
0: Yeah, I'd love to go. I'd love to go. Like the Smoky Mountains, like, you know, Ella Langley could sell me anything.
1: She
0: could sell anybody anything, at the end of the day. I'm assuming they're smoky because there's cloud cover.
1: That's what it is.
0: Oh, there you go.
1: I quite like the fact
0: you know what I feel? Smoky. I feel like you left yesterday's show with a curiosity of a child after our school facts.
1: Oh.
0: Because you said to me just a second ago, I was wondering about the Smoky Mountains in Tennessee.
1: Yeah.
0: And I was like, why? And then I was like, maybe it's because yesterday you were talking about the Bermuda Triangle, the facts from school.
1: No, it's the Ella Langley
0: song. And I feel like it's ignited like a desire to learn.
1: Maybe.
0: You know what I mean?
1: Geographically?
0: Why else? Why else care about the Smoky Mountains?
1: Well, funny
0: And their
1: enough,
0: geographical location.
1: What a true. But funny enough, whenever I hear that song, that is the standout bit for me.
0: I don't know why. We are going to be talking because obviously, like, listen, they have their Smoky Mountains, they have their Nashville, they have all those bits and pieces, they have their driverless cars. We have the ploughing.
1: We do.
0: And every year, excuse me, I sound like Marge Simpson right now.
1: You do.
0: Every year we get our characters that sustain us for another year of knowing that, like, we're always going to have these Irish, no matter about TikTok, no matter about... Hey YouTube, no matter what.
1: All those trends.
0: We are always going to have those golden nuggets that we must preserve and protect at all costs.
1: The meat and gravy.
0: And we're going to play you a couple of those characters in the next couple of minutes. They're just amazing. Absolutely incredible. All right. This morning we've got 250k in the cash machine. We're going to be talking about things that make you feel a little fancy, a little cultured, because it is, of course, Culture Night. Okay, it's Red FM.

0: That is Hugel and a Male Angel. That is Moving to the Sun. Arguably one of my favourite songs at the moment. I absolutely love it. Doesn't get any better than that, really, in my opinion. It's just a bit of a bop.
1: It is.
0: It is.
1: I think it's a great song too, yeah.
0: There's also another song coming out, like kind of emerging on TikTok and Instagram with the same vocalist, and it's incredible.
1: Is the vocalist Ultranate?
0: I think it must be, but like, is Ultranate, like, just...
1: Like Ultranate. Ultranate. No. What is it?
0: Ultranate.
1: Ultranate.
0: How am I more fancy than you sometimes? Like,
1: it's Friday, Steph. It's Friday.
0: I'm meant to be like, oh, what's going on, Leigh?
1: It's taken me 5 days to get here, but I got here. Ultranate, massive in the 90s.
0: But like, that's her vocal there,
1: yeah,
0: right? Oh my God,
1: yeah.
0: So good.
1: Amazing voice.
0: Because I feel like what they're doing is they're clipping up some of the like kind of really, really cool ad-libs that she does and making them into these mad...
1: They
0: like,
1: probably are. They've produced it. It's a really well-produced record.
0: It's so good. I want to say a couple of hellos this morning. Morning, ladies. Happy Friday. It's Michael checking in. Morning, Michael.
1: Hi,
0: I also love the picture of Michael's toast here ahead. I love when you're going through the group chats, the people that text in at the 6 a.m. club.
1: Oh, yeah. Like, that looks tasty.
0: Yeah.
1: That's sourdough, Mike.
0: That's a bit of sourdough there now.
1: Oh, bad.
0: Then Deirdre was in touch. Good morning, ladies, the 6 o'clock club. Happy Friday is correct. Morning, Victoria, Stephanie, and all of Cork's best breakfast show. Oh, lovely. Yes. We love to hear that. That's from Margot, I believe.
1: And
0: then we had somebody in.
2: It's Caroline.
0: I'm working tomorrow from 7 days straight. Then I'm off for 3 weeks. Oh, listen, right, Caroline? Yeah. Morning, first of all.
1: Yes.
0: Okay. Second of all, 7 days straight, three weeks off. You can do this.
1: Yeah, you can.
0: You can do this.
1: 3 weeks off is nice, Caroline, at this time of year.
0: That is. Are you going to... flight to Spain booked. 7 nights in Torremolinos and no return flight.
1: Yes!
0: Caroline's winging it, and we absolutely respect that immensely,
1: Legend.
0: Caroline. Okay, I want to play a little clip of a couple of the characters from The Ploughing. Is that okay?
1: Oh, yeah, go on. Did we get some characters?
0: Every year.
1: What?
0: Every year.
1: Yeah, go on.
0: I'm about to play you Daryl Hahn from Cork. Okay, that'll be the first voice you hear. Then a Kerry farmer. We're unsure of the name, but it's irrelevant. And then the third voice will be a Dublin farmer. And you know what? There's not much between them in terms of like vibe. They're matching each other's energy. Okay.
1: Can I just check? Are these like the younger variety of farmer?
0: Okay. Like we're talking 14, 15,
1: classic.
0: Maybe 16 at a max. Okay, right, here we go.
3: What's your name?
4: Daryl Hahn.
3: Say that again.
4: Dudley Hahn, Smithfield, Glentown.
3: Farmer?
4: Yeah, all the time, yeah. My horse, yeah.
3: Cows, sheep?
4: Oh, I bought 500 cows.
3: Have you a girlfriend?
4: No, Jesus Christ, no, lad.
3: Too busy?
4: Too busy. I haven't time for that, lad.
3: Who's harder, the cows or the women?
4: All the women. And all these fine, respectable ladies up the floor. And I'd be glad to meet all of them. I'd be glad to meet all of them.
3: To meet all of them?
4: To meet all of them.
3: I was like, put down that pipe.
5: Part of the country we came from today?
6: County Kerry.
5: Oh, very good. And I suppose, what's the plan of action today now?
6: Well, I suppose it's just to see the machinery, really. Like, to be honest now, I've no interest in the agricultural side of farming now. I'd be more interested in the dairy side of it.
5: Okay. Uh-huh. And any particular brand of machinery that catches your eye, or?
6: No, I'd be passing now to the Massey Ferguson myself. The father had a Massey tractor for about 40 years. And his grandfather had a tractor for another 40 years after that, sure.
5: You can't beat the classic, lad.
6: No.
5: And I suppose, Rob, is it the first time to plough for yourself?
6: It is, yeah.
5: Okay. Okay, so tell me, what part of the country have you came from today?
7: I came from Dublin.
5: And so I suppose, just after kicking off day two of the National Ploughing Championships, how have you been getting on?
7: Jeez, we just arrived there just now, and it's hopping at the minute, and it's good crack, like, you know what I mean?
5: Is it first time in the National Ploughing Championships?
7: No, we came last year as well.
5: Okay.
7: Yeah.
5: And what made you come back?
7: The ploughing, like, who wouldn't come back to the ploughing? The buzz.
5: And I suppose anything in particular you're keeping an eye out for, maybe some machinery? Have you been impressed with anything so far?
7: The Massey Ferguson's big time.
0: Oh, I mean,
1: so this is like the electric picnic for farmers.
0: Absolutely.
1: Isn't
0: I mean,
1: it?
0: Preserve these people at all costs. Like, do you know what it is? I love it so much because it's so authentic. You can't fake it. It's like, it's just such like heritage in action. Like you can just see they've just come from a lineage of farming and they love it.
1: You know they sit down at 6 o'clock with a cup of tea and two custard creams in the armchair in the corner of the room.
0: Absolutely.
1: And
0: like,
1: they're 14.
0: I just love it because, you know, teenagers, but it's true, like teenagers are up against it so much these days. They're exposed to way too much.
1: Yeah.
0: They're up against so much that's just like that's just up against them. They don't have that grounding in nature that that these guys have. And like,
1: it is wonderful, isn't it?
0: It's just going to keep the quintessential Irish character going. Like, honestly, we need it. It's so important, and it just goes to show you that everything can be, like, you can preserve that little bubble
1: through generations of people
0: without letting the entire kind of world of the internet in. And like, you know, I just love it's even just the accents, you know, it's great. We might play that again a little bit around the show.
1: Were you up at the ploughing, by the way? If you're listening this morning and you were up at the ploughing, get in touch, let us know what it was like this year. 0868 104 106. We'd love to hear.
0: Yeah, we'd absolutely love to hear. I thought you were asking me was I at the ploughing, and I was like, absolutely
1: no, you
0: not
1: were here
0: never
1: doing the show with me, love.
0: I'd love to go to the ploughing though. I think next year we should do a show from the ploughing, and we could talk to Casey.
1: Because he loves it. It's got to be Casey.
0: I know, it has to be Casey at the ploughing.
1: Because he loves Massey Ferguson's.
0: Yeah, he does. Does he?
1: This tractor.
0: Does he?
1: Yeah.
0: Maybe I'll buy him a little gift of...
1: A little gift?
0: What's the other one? Not Massey Ferguson.
1: No, how much tractor is?
0: No, I'm talking about a little figurine.
1: All right, I was going to say.
0: John Deere. I'll get him a John Deere.
1: But he does prefer a Massey to a John Deere.
0: Of course he does, obviously. Coming up today, we're going to be talking about things, because Casey's not here, we're going to be talking about things that makes you feel cultured. It is Culture Night tonight in Cork, so we'll tell you a little bit about that as well, because there's going to be some incredible things happening today and tonight in Cork, and definitely something you should get involved in and get out. And we've got winning words on the way, and we've got 250,000 during the cash machine this afternoon. It's not a bad old day, like, to be fair. Right now though, here's a little bit of Keane DeCrow. It's Cork's Red FM.

0: That is Beyonce, Love on Top. It's Cork's Red FM and it's Steph in for Casey this morning. Vic, how are you doing this morning?
1: I'm good. I love that song. That's
0: so do I.
1: Really
0: I absolutely I love it so much. It's it's just like it just takes you to a place, doesn't it?
1: It does, yeah.
0: It really does. We must talk a little bit about Madonna.
1: Mads.
0: Not that I'm putting Madonna and Beyonce in the same category just yet, because obviously there's a bit of an age disparity.
1: There is.
0: However, she has been confirmed, Madonna, for her first VMA performance in 23 years. Now, she's obviously nominated for a rake of VMAs as well.
1: Yeah. This is a new album, yeah.
0: But she's gone 23 years, so what would that have been? That would have been what? Like the 20...
1: I think it's 19...
0: No, 2003. My God, the math is not mathing.
1: No, it's not mathing.
0: Yeah. What would she have been playing on that? Would she have been doing music, maybe?
1: This is the last time Madonna performed was in 2003. It was when she kissed Britney Spears. Can you remember?
0: Yes, I can.
1: Can you?
0: I can.
1: I can't really remember.
0: I can remember because everyone was like, oh my God, did you see Madonna kissing Britney Spears last night at the VMAs?
1: Okay.
0: And now I suppose when you look back, you're just like that's how people created viral moments back then. And like, it worked, everyone.
1: It did.
0: Because we're still talking about it in 2026.
1: Absolutely. But when was the one where she got her coat caught on the chair? That's the one I always remember.
0: That, I think, was actually a performance of her own, wasn't it? Was that the Brits, maybe?
1: I can't remember, but she went down like a sack of spuds.
0: She did. She went like real... Like it was a fall.
1: I thought someone's head is going to roll there now. Yeah. I think she got the cloak caught under the chair, didn't she?
0: It was something along those lines. Boom. It's an easy way you'd fall.
1: It's
0: an easy way you'd fall, especially on stage. But like, I don't think I've ever fallen on stage. But I have had things where like my wireless pack has fallen out and then I've had to stop and pick it up and plug it back in. Just awkward. Like just...
1: Yeah, just, do you know what I mean?
0: You can't even imagine because you know, it takes the wind out of your sails big time.
1: I did a bit of amateur dramatics when I was a kid.
0: Amateur dramatics?
1: What?
0: Go on. A bit of amateur dramatics myself.
1: I know it's not quite on the same scale as you. But once I was the understudy for the genie in Aladdin and I set my trousers on fire on the stage. But that won't surprise you.
0: That I was just about to say, that hasn't shocked me at all.
1: I had to jump over this flash thing that gave like a boom like that. It was a proper, an actual
0: I suppose
1: flash.
0: You were there wearing a long pant then with a tail,
1: I was wearing crinoline.
0: Yeah. Up like a light she went. But it wasn't part of the show.
1: Up like a Christmas tree, lads.
0: Lads, I swear to God. Vic really needs to rethink her pant choices because while they look great, they're not practical.
1: Well, between that and the, what was it called yesterday? The capillaries.
0: The capillary action of the water.
1: Capillary action.
0: The creeping of the water up the leg of the pant.
1: Got a bit of bother with my trousers, lads.
0: She has. Other performers on the night, so far as what I can see. Well, first of all, Snoop Dogg, he's going to be hosting the VMAs.
1: It's going to be brilliant.
0: It's going to be unreal. Yeah. You're going to have Lisa and Ray.
1: Love Ray. You know who she's going out with?
0: Who? Oh my God, Michael B. Jordan.
1: Oh.
0: That is a dreamboat.
1: Isn't it?
0: Yeah, that is a dreamboat situation. And you know, she had the song, Where Is My Husband?
1: I know.
0: I'm like, is Michael B. Jordan your husband?
1: There is your husband.
0: Hopefully.
1: His name is Michael B. Jordan.
0: She's so talented.
1: She's amazing.
0: Like, she is mesmerizingly talented. So we got her. We have got Shaboozy, who you'll know from a bar song.
1: Yeah.
0: Sienna Spiral, who you hear on here all the time. And that is to name but a few. I'm sure they're going to announce way more. I'd be surprised if Sabrina Carpenter doesn't do it. Maybe she did it last year, but she's just nominated for so many awards.
1: She is. She's also very talented, by the
0: way. She's also very talented. But I'll dig deeper into this as the morning goes along, because I feel like this is maybe the first round, but I want to see if maybe I've missed one or two people there. But it's set anyway to be an extremely good award show.
1: Yes,
0: because we're going to have a lot of history stuff going on. We're going to have Snoop Dogg is going to be presenting, so straight away,
1: like,
0: let's go crack.
1: You tune in anyway just for that.
0: Absolutely. Now, coming up in the next few minutes, I'm going to give you your cash machine details. Today is, of course, Cash Machine Day. It's massive. It's happening after 3 o'clock. So if you want to get in, you got to be listening. You got to get your entry in, and it's a clean quarter of a million. How bad? Unbelievable. That's on the other side of some of the weekend and Sam Fender for you. That's next.
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0: 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It is just about to turn 6:45 on your Friday. You've made it all the way to Friday. I mean, it's something else, to be fair.
1: It is.
0: We love getting to a weekend. It's nice. We also absolutely adore Sam Fender and Olivia Dean. We're just talking about it all morning. And how
1: such a great song, isn't it?
0: They're just so good. The two of them are so good. Yeah. They've both just had massive years. Sam Fender, I think, is just going to be one of those artists that just continues on and on and on.
1: He's very talented.
0: And Olivia Dean is obviously just going one way. But I don't I'm not sure she will she turn up at the VMAs? I'm not sure. She's not listed yet. But they're
1: is
0: only
1: not?
0: It's only the first round of like performers being announced. So I think we're going to get a whole lot more.
1: Okay.
0: Now, Vic, yeah. I'm going to tell everybody about the 250,000. I want you to think about the first thing you do, okay? I'm going to come to you in about 2 seconds time.
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0: Right, it's happening this Friday. We've been talking about it all week and I am so excited because I love these calls. Vic knows it's about me. I am absolutely obsessed with the Cash Machine call because I like to have my daily cry.
1: That's what it is.
0: To the Cash Machine. Because it's just always so nice and wholesome.
1: It is.
0: Okay, the first thing you're doing, the first place you're going, Vic, with 250,000.
1: Oh, the pizza place.
0: Oh, straight away.
1: Pizza.
0: Fancy. Oh, you're buying pizza straight
1: pizza.
0: Away. Yeah, but are you getting it in Ireland or are you getting it in Italy?
1: I just rent out Milano's downtown, probably.
0: Happy days.
1: The whole restaurant.
0: I love this for you.
1: Invite all my friends and say you can have whatever you want.
0: Oh my God, that's amazing. Oh, that's absolutely amazing. I love that.
1: See?
0: I might do this. Can I come?
1: Absolutely, you could come.
0: Okay, great. And then you'll buy me something nice, 250,000.
1: Ah, you
0: okay,
1: can have
0: lovely.
1: Whatever you want, love.
0: Right, if you, wanna you want to get involved for this call and possibly win yourself 250,000 quid, it's unbelievable. 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This is happening now today at 3 o'clock. 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It's unreal.

0: Lee. It's about to turn 10 to 7. It's Cork's Breakfast Show and you are listening to What Are You Doing?
1: What do you mean?
0: Are you eating?
1: No. Not eating.
0: What have you got in there? Hold it up.
1: Somebody left two little mini Toblerones on the desk outside. I'm not going to come into work and just
0: I
1: walk
0: saw them.
1: Past two little mini
0: that.
1: Toblerones.
0: I walked past them.
1: Did you? Fair play to you.
0: I was actually eyeing them up for a little bit later on.
1: Well,
0: but sure, they're gone now, aren't they?
1: They are. They're in my belly, so. I know, lads. I know.
0: Have you a sweet tooth, Vic?
1: I have a desperate sweet tooth.
0: Do you actually?
1: Yeah.
0: I think I might have too, but I think I like sweet and savoury. I just like all of it, to be honest.
1: I do too. I like the savoury stuff as well. Quite partial to a chilli nut.
0: A chilli... You heard it here first. She likes a chilli nut.
1: I like a pistachio.
0: And a pistachio,
1: like
0: yeah.
1: Like a salted nut, like a roasted nut. We'll go through all the nuts.
0: I can't do this again. Do you
1: why?
0: Know what I mean? You're slightly unhinged. Like, you
1: am
0: know,
1: I?
0: You are like honestly.
1: Well,
0: just
1: because
0: love...
1: I'm talking about that on the radio.
0: No,
1: or because I like to eat chili nuts.
0: It's just because I feel like sometimes you're saying things and like you don't hear it. You know, like it's being said, but you're not registering.
1: Probably,
0: it.
1: Yeah.
0: You know what I mean?
1: Well,
0: I love that. I love to listen to it, but like I sometimes I'm trying to. We talked about it yesterday in the kitchen. I was like, did you hear that bit there at like 10 past 6? And you
1: Which
0: were like,
1: bit?
0: No. It was about the capillary action. We won't go into it again.
1: Okay,
0: but like,
1: right.
0: I just
1: yeah,
0: love
1: no,
0: it.
1: No, I don't know.
0: It's
1: what.
0: My favourite thing about you. It's just like that you...
1: I open my mouth and stuff comes out.
0: Absolutely. I love it so much. It's my favourite, favourite, favourite thing.
1: Okay.
0: Also, we were discussing a second ago about how... Sometimes when you're in a house and someone says, do you want a cup of tea?
1: Yeah.
0: And you go, yeah, yeah. And they produce like their biscuit tin. And then you look in the biscuit tin... Is
1: oh
0: there
1: God,
0: anything
1: this isn't disappointing? Rich teas, no, I'm all right, thanks.
0: Is there anything more? No, is there anything more disappointing than a fig roll?
1: Oh God!
0: Oh my God!
1: Where are you going
0: Why bother?
1: With those?
0: Why bother? Why bother?
1: Where are you going with the fig rolls, lads? That's not a biscuit.
0: I'd be embarrassed to produce them in my house.
1: That's not a biscuit.
0: Like if someone comes to for tea and I'm like, all I have is a fig roll, like
1: I'd be like, sorry.
0: I pack my bags, I put on my scarf, and I'd leave.
1: Do you know? Or now, I know I'm quite partial to a cereal bar in the morning, but like you don't want a tin of cereal bars either.
0: No, you don't. No, nothing. Just have a chocolate biscuit in your house.
1: Where's
0: okay?
1: The Kimberleys or the Mikados?
0: Yeah. Just have something that I wasn't expecting in the tin. But don't
1: let
0: it be like disappointment.
1: Like let there be a few Kit Kats in there.
0: Oh my God! Yeah. A little biscuit. Yeah, you know what? Now we're on the same page. We're on the same page.
1: Anyway.
0: Okay, I've got a couple of shout outs to get through in the next moments because you guys are on to us this morning. There's so many of you out and about. I'm going to get to those after some Rose and Bruno Mars. But first, here's a little bit of George Ezra, Budapest. I love George Ezra. It's Cork's Red FM.

0: Rosé, Bruno Mars, Appetite. It's Cork's Red FM. It's just gone 5 to 7 your Friday morning. I hope you are so well. It's Steph in for KC today. And we have got so many little shout outs to get through this morning. I have to say, you guys are on fire on the WhatsApp between 6 and 7. I can't get over you. You're unreal. I'm highly impressed by the commitment to the cause. Let's start off with a very, very important one. Could you please say a huge happy first birthday to our darling Princess Molly Marsh? Can't believe she's won already. Lots of love from Mam and Dad. That came in from Ben. And she sent a picture of Molly. And can I just say, my goodness me, the cuteness overload of Molly. Happy first birthday. It's a big deal, lads. It's a big old
1: happy
0: deal.
1: Happy birthday, Molly.
0: Happy birthday. Now, a lot of people coming back in saying they're not that bad, fig rolls. Yes, they are. Someone said, I prefer a fig roll to a Jaffa cake. That's
2: wrong. No.
0: And that's your prerogative. But you're wrong. You're wrong.
2: Exactly.
0: And that's okay too. And then if you were in any doubt of your Friday and needing a little bit of a pep in your step.
2: Yes.
0: I wish I could ever match Frank's energy.
2: Absolutely.
0: Check it out.
2: Go on.
3: Good morning, you beautiful legends. I hope you have an amazing day today. Yes, you guessed it. It is Friday. It is the weekend, baby. Yes, please. Woo, woo, woo.
2: He's brilliant.
4: Absolute boss.
2: I love him.
0: I love
2: him.
0: We've got so much coming up on the show for you today. We're going to be doing winning words, as always. We've got 250k in the cash machine. And I'm going to tell you all about Culture Night. And because it's Culture Night, we're going to be asking you, what makes you feel cultured? The small little things you do. The fancy little things you do. The little things you wear. What makes you feel kind of cultured when it's not cultured at all?
2: Okay, yeah.
0: That's all coming your way right after your news and sport. It's Red FM. 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
5: 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Yeah. 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
15: Good morning, I'm Kelly Murphy. A man is due in court charged in connection with the alleged assault of Michael Healy Ray in Dublin. Yesterday, the Kerry TD said he would not be deterred from continuing his work following the incident. Guisha Conley has more for Red FM News.
16: This alleged assault happened on Cork Street in Dublin city centre at around 4 o'clock on Wednesday afternoon. Independent TD Michael Healy Ray was sitting in his car in traffic when he was approached by a man who reportedly assaulted him through the window. He was taken to hospital after suffering minor injuries. A man in his 50s was arrested in connection with the investigation and has since been charged. He's due before Dublin District Court this morning. Gardaí say investigations are ongoing.
15: ISMI has told the government Ireland's economic success has been rented rather than owned. The comments come as the group made its submissions to the state's new 10-year enterprise strategy. It's warned the government that we need to reduce our reliance on tax income from large multinationals and support employee ownership and employee participation. Chief Executive of ISMI, Neil MacDonald says multinationals here have been a boom for the economy, but they're not Irish.
1: Foreign direct investment and multinationals we've attracted in here over the last 20 years or so have been a boon for the economy, but they're not Irish. We don't own them. We don't own the intellectual property in them. What we're saying in our Enterprise 2035 paper is that we need to get our Indigenous businesses to scale up.
15: The Garda Representative Association wants an independent statutory tribunal to be set up into the handling of protected disclosures. It follows an RTÉ programme showing some Gardaí alleged they were forced out of the organisation and punished for protecting whistleblowers. The GRA says what has been reported is consistent with the experience of members it's represented directly. Sinn Féin Justice spokesperson Matt Carthy says not much has changed.
2: Despite all of the changes that we were told were in place in respect of protecting whistleblowers, uncovering wrongdoing, in making sure that corrective measures were taken when necessary, we now have another group, in this case at least four Garda whistleblowers, who are telling us that the processes aren't actually working.
15: The US president described the power he has in office as crazy. He made the comments as he signed an executive order to remove some hunting and fishing restrictions. Donald Trump said if he wanted to, he could do the opposite and ban fishing.
4: I could have banned fishing. I'll tell you what, the power of this office is crazy. I could have banned fishing and driven Johnny right the hell out of business, okay? I think I'm going to do that. Just a quick order, just for a day or two, until he calls me and he says, please, President, please, you're putting me out of business, sir.
15: Employees' well-being is being replaced by workplace targets. Research from VHI reveals a workplace well-being paradox, as pressure and targets are preventing workers from using well-being supports. Amy Burke, Chief of People and Sustainability Officer at VHI, says talking with your line manager can be invaluable.
11: The person you see most every day is your line manager, and if they are modelling good behaviours, just like senior leaders, if they are modelling not being on emails late in the evening, not looking for people to work mixed hours, making sure they walk the talk, so to speak, about their own health. So leaders and line managers do need to be role models and do need to make sure they can have the conversation with their own colleagues so that they can engage with their health and their well-being.

0: 3-1 at home to Ferencváros in the Europa League last night. The defeat followed a 3-0 hammering to their rivals Rangers in the Scottish League Cup last weekend. Crystal Palace were impressive 4-0 winners against Lech Poznan. Bournemouth beat Real Sociedad 2-1. Holders Manchester City strolled into the last 16 of the English League Cup by thrashing Norwich City 5-0. Enzo Maresca's side will take on Brighton in the fourth round next month. Shamrock Rovers boss Stephen Bradley says he trusts his players to deliver a response tonight. Having dropped points in their last games, the defending champions have slipped off the summit of the Premier Division of the SSC Airtricity League. The Hoops can leapfrog St. Pat's at the top of the table if they beat Waterford at Tallaght Stadium. Bohemians will be seeking a victory at home to Drogheda United to keep alive their hopes of being crowned champions. Fourth place Dundalk host Shelburne and Derry City face Galway United. Bohemians are set to play the first half of next season at Dalymount Park. Dublin City Council have agreed to a request from the club to continue hosting matches at the Phibsborough venue until May of 2027. The ground will then close for a €60 million redevelopment and is set to reopen in late 2028. In golf, Rory McIlroy feels he's made an encouraging start at golf's BMW PGA Championship. The world number two will be back out from 3-under par at Wentworth today. He sits three shots adrift off the leaders Aaron Rye and Joachim Joachim. Shane Lowry resumes this afternoon from 1-under par with Tom McKibben teeing off from 1-over and Padraig Harrington 2-over. Finally, in Gaelic games, an All-Ireland football champions Mayo and beaten finalist Kerry will meet in an exhibition game in London later this year. GAA Central Council has approved the matchup, which is down for decision at Stoneck Stadium on Saturday, November 28th. And that's the sport with Simply Suits.
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3: Okay, today's going to be a mixed bag. A bit of rain expected between now and kind of 4 o'clock, and then it eases off a little bit. Then tomorrow, though, Saturday is going to be nice and dry, as is Sunday. So a dry weekend. But the payoff is that today we're getting that little bit of rain. We're going to have highest temperatures for your Friday of 18 degrees.
1: KC.
3: It's Stefan for KC. Going to be talking all about Culture Night and what makes you cultured in the next couple of minutes. So if you want to find out what's going on across the city, stay tuned. Here's Olivia Rodrigo.
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0: 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You're listening to Cork's Breakfast Show on Red FM. And Vic is here with me.
1: Hello.
0: I'm here for Casey. Had a blast being in here with you all week, Vic.
1: Oh, it's been good fun.
0: It has been fun. So much fun. And hopefully Casey is well on his way to getting himself back and right free for Monday now. Couple of things to cover. A few latest bits going on. One thing that I love, and I've just gotten this dropped into me in the office, is that Aer Lingus has announced a thoughtful change to its Dublin-Nashville service that's going to honour the late country music icon Dolly Parton. So moving forward, the Dublin-Nashville service will operate under the new flight number E195, a reference to Dolly's beloved hit 9 to 5.
1: Oh, that's cute. I like that.
0: I love Aer Lingus.
1: Yeah, well done. Fair
0: They're
1: play.
0: Good old eggs.
1: Yeah, yeah.
0: Also today, I know we were talking about it last week, that Lady Gaga has welcomed a baby. She kind of like welcomed a baby out of nowhere.
1: Yeah, was it a surrogate? I don't know.
0: It was a surrogacy, okay, yeah. So she was spotted out and about just walking with a newborn, kind of in a little sling. She looked so happy. And I really felt for her, actually, with the pictures that were taken, because I'm just kind of like, leave her alone.
1: I know.
0: She's just trying to go for a walk with her new baba. Like, she's probably wrecked and strung out and all of the rest of the things. But she has welcomed a baby girl called Rose Bean Polanski.
1: Oh, cute.
0: By surrogate. That's been revealed today. And then in other baby news, Millie Bobby Brown.
1: Yeah.
0: 22 years old.
1: Yeah.
0: Has just welcomed her second child via adoption.
1: Yeah, wow.
0: With Jake Bon Jovi. Just love Millie Bobby Brown. She's a good egg.
1: Yeah,
0: she's just
1: she
0: like the most super. She's basically extraordinarily famous, but also just extraordinarily normal, and we love to see it.
1: I mean, just to actually, obviously, they've got loads of money, right?
0: Yeah, that's fair.
1: So it's probably easier, you could say, for them than it would be for a lot of other 22-year-olds to have children.
0: Absolutely,
1: and to be
0: yeah.
1: able to afford to pay for the children. But I love the fact that she went down the adoption route.
0: Yeah, and she's really like she's really strong advocate for it as well, which I think is really. And I just think because of her age and her demographic, I think it's just a very kind of inspiring thing to be doing, to be honest. Okay, well, we got to talk about Culture Night, because Culture Night is here. It has arrived, and Red FM is a proud media partner to the 21st edition of Culture Night, taking place across Cork and the whole country today, the 18th of September. Can't believe that is the 18th of September.
1: I know.
0: The central theme is One Night for All. Okay. Now, for a full list of the things that you can go and see, go to corkcity.ie for all of the info that you've, you know, that you can find there. One of the highlights I think tonight is going to be our very own cabin crew, who, by the way, have taken over the world. Like,
1: it is.
0: We could be here all day talking about how wild it is. But here they are. They're going to be performing tonight outside the GPO, and they might give you a little bit of a rendition of this.

0: I love these kids so much.
1: So good. So that's the, I think that's the collaboration they did with On Post.
0: Yes.
1: So it's a recent thing.
0: So it's a very recent thing.
1: Performing it live, yeah.
0: Performing it live between, we think, 6.30 and 7pm tonight outside the GPO. Other things that are happening, I love this, the Culture Bus.
1: Oh.
0: This is a free bus, starts at City Hall from 6.30pm and the last bus leaves at 8pm, so you can hop on, hop off. It's
1: And it just takes you around the whole of the city, all the different things that are going on. That's
0: and
1: very cool.
0: Years ago, years and years and years ago, I played on a Culture Bus. It was one of my big gigs of my my early music career, and I was absolutely bricking it.
1: Was it like a double decker?
0: It was a double decker.
1: Were you in the open air?
0: I was downstairs trying to hold on for dear life with my guitar, trying to play a song.
1: How can you play guitar when the bus is driving?
0: With great difficulty. But you know what? I've done lots of difficult things in my music career. That happens. I probably would list that as being top eight.
1: I was going to say, that's a bit
0: top
1: of a...
0: Top eight.
1: Driving around Cork City on a bus playing the guitar doing a gig is...
0: Also, nobody knew my songs, so it was kind of, I was kind of screaming into the void. But everyone's lovely. That's the difference.
1: Yeah,
0: because people
1: are
0: so nice. But there's loads of events going on. Do you want to tell us about a couple of them
1: there? Yeah, we've got the Devils in the Dance Hall. That's taking place. At Cork City Hall. We've got Culture Night at the English Market. Love it when they open the old English Market up. Because it's actually open from 6 until 9pm tonight.
0: Ah, class.
1: So if you fancy a little stroll through through Cork's English Market, head on down there. And then the Triskell Arts Centre. There's only three things, small things that I've mentioned, but there is a load of stuff on.
0: To be honest with you, it's the kind of thing that if you just get yourself up, go into the city, have a walk around. I'm telling you, you're going to have a great night tonight.
1: So now, just some of those events you will have to register for, because some of those events, you know, they get very busy. So just double check that.
0: But Cork's going to be a good vibe tonight, and you can go to corkcity.ie to go and look at all of the events that are taking place. Now, off the back of this, we're going to talk in the next couple of minutes about what makes you feel cultured. What little thing? I'm going to tell you my little things that I do at home just to make myself feel a little fancy, a little cultured. That's all coming your way on the other side of some David Guetta and Kelly Rowland. It's When Love Takes Over on Cork's Breakfast Show, Red FM.

0: That's David Guetta, Kelly Rowland, When Love Takes Over. It's Cork's Red FM. You are listening to Cork's Breakfast Show. It is just about to turn 20 past seven. Your Friday. Happy Friday. Happy, happy Friday. It's been a long week. It's been a great week. And you know what? I feel like this is a good day because all the kids now have kind of finished their third-ish week in school. Everyone should be fairly settled back.
1: My kids are off today.
0: Are they?
1: Yeah.
0: Stop.
1: Yeah.
0: Already?
1: Yeah.
0: Should they be loving that? They'd be loving that now.
1: You should have seen them last night. They were hopping around the place as if it was Christmas already. I was like, what?
0: Yeah, no, it's amazing though, in fairness. Like a Friday off as well. It's not even like a Thursday or a Wednesday. Because like, what good is that to you really in school?
1: No,
0: having a Wednesday off.
1: The middle of the week.
0: Yeah, you need the Friday, Saturday, Sunday.
1: You do.
0: It's unreal. Okay, now it is Culture Night, of course. And as such, it's very important that we talk about what makes us feel cultured.
1: Okay? Oh, yeah.
0: What makes you feel cultured in your day-to-day life? That you do something and you're like, God, you know what? I'm fancy.
1: What's yours?
0: Mine is any sort of wooden board that I present a bit of food on.
1: Oh, right. You think, okay.
0: Like, I have once or twice presented a bean on toast on
1: the
0: a wooden board.
1: That's a bit messy now, Steph.
0: Yeah, no, but just like, what notions?
1: Would you not get the beans dripping off the edge of the...
0: No, the board is big enough. It's like if you went to a restaurant, like, what do you want it served on? Like, it's so impractical. Like, it's so impractical. It just makes me feel a little bit fancy.
1: Yeah, I getcha.
0: I mean, honestly, wearing a scarf.
1: Oh,
0: do you know, just a scarf, like a scarf that you can throw. You can throw it around the shoulder, every day.
1: I wear scarves all the time, every day.
0: So that makes me think you're cultured. Then
1: does it?
0: Yeah, just a scarf.
1: We've met. You know, I'm not cultured. Mine is crisps in a bowl. I always put the crisps in a bowl.
0: Oh yeah,
1: they still look at me like I'm weird in my house when I do that. And if it's a plastic bowl, even better.
0: Okay, well that.
1: Well, my nana.
0: I mean,
1: it was from my nana.
0: I would have thought glass bowl cultured.
1: Yeah, my nana always
0: bowl.
1: Just put them in a few plastic bowls and give them to the kids, and I've just carried it on, even though I'm. You
0: I
1: know,
0: think yeah, don't,
1: 28.
0: But it doesn't. I think it does make a statement actually when you present like a bowl
1: crisps
0: of crisps. Like if you put down, you'd never put down an old bag of crisps in front of someone, like a large bag, a share bag. Now yeah. I'm talking about. So you're right, that is quite cultured. Any sort of cheese board situation.
1: Oh well, yeah.
0: With a little grape on top.
1: Oh, wow. Hang on a second. Okay, I'm not cultured at all. I never put grapes on my cheese.
0: Or, even better than that would be like having some sort of like a jam.
1: Or like a chutney or a
0: like
1: relish.
0: Like a chutney or a relish.
1: I am fond of a relish.
0: A relish. We're going to call it relish today because it's culture night.
1: Yeah. This country is particularly good with the relishes. I'm just going to say that to you. The relishes and the chutney.
0: Do you know what's not great now?
1: Yeah.
0: What I don't like in terms of feeling cultured is I do not enjoy when someone says things like croissant.
1: Croissant?
0: Croissant. I can't cope.
1: Oh.
0: I can't cope with that now in general population.
1: Okay.
0: Like, Irish people saying things like croissant or bruschetta.
1: Yeah, bruschetta.
0: It's bruschetta to us.
1: No, it's bruschetta.
0: I know, Vic. Come on now.
1: Yeah, but in Italy they say bruschetta.
0: I know, but where are we?
1: All right.
0: We're in Cork. We're in Curraheen.
1: Yeah. Bruschetta.
0: Bruschetta.
1: Bruschetta.
0: Or if someone says, I was travelling, I went to Chile. What?
1: We can't.
0: We're not able to pull it off.
1: Chile?
0: Yeah.
1: I don't think I've ever... That sounds like a body warmer.
0: What's
1: the body warmer?
0: It's fine if you're from... Called? It's fine if... We just can't... We can't carry... I don't believe we can carry it off.
1: So
0: I want to know this morning, what are the things that you do that make you feel cultured? Or like, are you a croissant sayer?
1: I say croissant.
0: Are you a bruschetta sayer?
1: No, don't say that. Because people wouldn't have any friends left, would you?
0: Let's be honest.
1: Well,
0: I'd never eat out. I'd never be able to go to a restaurant.
1: We're going out to dinner, Vic, but you can't come.
0: I'd be on edge.
1: Sit there and ask for that.
0: I'd actually be on edge. Let us know this morning what small little thing that you do in your life makes you feel a little cultured, a little fancy.
1: Oh, I like it.
0: Even though it absolutely isn't. 0868104106. I'm playing you some role model in the next couple of minutes. It's Cork's Breakfast Show, Red FM.
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0: Going to be a mixed bag of rain and cloud today. Highest temperatures of 18 degrees. 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
3: Good morning, I'm Kelly Murphy. A man is due in court charged in connection with the alleged assault of Michael Healy Ray in Dublin. Yesterday, the Kerry TD said he would not be deterred from continuing his work following the incident. Izmi has told the government Ireland's economic success has been rented rather than owned. The comments come as the group made its submissions to the state's new 10-year enterprise strategy. Multi-million euro funding has been approved for a new 20-unit domestic violence refuge at the former Christ the King Presentation Convent in Turner's Cross in the city. The development, led by the Good Shepherd Cork and Coonlea Refuge with the City Council, is expected to begin construction in the second half of 2028. And finally, college students want their parents to leave them alone within 3 hours of being dropped off at college. 80% of 18 to 21 year olds want their mom and dad to leave within 3 hours, while only 1 in 10 are happy for them to stick around for move-in day. Those are the headlines. I'll have more at 8.
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3: Football, and Cork City and Cove Ramblers are both in SSC Airtricity First Division action tonight. Champions Cork City host UCD at Turner's Cross, while Cove Ramblers travel to Wexford, with both games kicking off at 7:45. Also in the First Division, Athlone host Kerry, Bray Wanderers take on Treaty United, and Finn Harps face Longford Town. In the Premier Division, Shamrock Rovers host Waterford, Derry City face Galway United, Dundalk take on Shelburne, and Bohemians meet Drogheda United. In the Premier League, Brentford host Chelsea in a London derby at 8. And in Gaelic Games, Naoiseach will face Carrick Toole in the Co-op Superstore Senior A Hurling Championship quarter-final at Parky Ring at 7:30. Finally, in rugby, in Munster play their final pre-season warm-up against Leicester Tigers at Virgin Media Park. Kick-off is at 7:15. And that's the sport with Simply Suits.

0: Shakira and Burna Boy. It's Die Die on.
1: I love that song.
0: I know, it's a tune. Mm-hmm. It's Cork's Red FM. A bit of a bop there now for your Friday morning. And it's just about to turn 20 to 8. I finally learned how to tell the time on this show.
1: Well done. You've come far.
0: Thank you so much. Thanks, everyone. Everyone, that's what makes me cultured. I can tell the time. Now, we're talking, of course, about things that make you feel cultured. Listen, lads, right? Don't be coming for me. I got this voice note in from Michael. I don't have notions. Just because I like a cheese board. Check that out.
2: Good morning, Vic. And Steph. Come here, Vic. Steph has really got notions since she went to LA. Cheese boards, grapes on top of them. I don't know what the world is coming to her life.
1: He is a bit notionsy. I don't know where you're going with the grapes.
0: Grapes and cheese is an internationally recognised combination of food.
1: It?
0: Yeah.
1: I never even have grapes in my house. Okay, sorry.
0: Yeah. See what I mean?
1: Yeah.
0: See what I mean? Okay, yeah. We got this one in from Owen. Right. Owen about feeling cultured.
1: Go.
3: Morning, Steph and Victoria. I don't know about cultured, but I definitely feel a little bit fancy when I'm driving my missus' car. She's got the cruise control, the air conditioning, the heated and cooled seats. And then I'm back in my van today now. No cruise control, no air con, no heated or cooled seats. I feel like a peasant again.
0: Well, get now, to work, Owen, so that you can buy her an upgrade of that car.
1: What I would say to that, Owen, is there's nothing wrong with a van either.
0: No, there's
1: I like
0: not.
1: A good van.
0: You get the height, you see. See, look, you don't need air con in the van because you can just open the windows.
1: Well,
0: and
1: there you go. I like the vans that have the little double doors on the back that you can sleep in it as well.
0: Yeah, Vic is all she's all about practicality.
1: Yes.
0: You really are. Okay, this came in from Justin.
4: Hi, Justin here. I like to use a bidet day on holiday. I feel well cultured that way.
1: A bidet. You say bidet. Anyway,
0: I would have said bidet. I think me calling it a bidet makes me actually quite cultured.
1: A bidet. I never heard it called a bidet before.
0: A bidet.
1: But then it's like anyway.
0: Like, look, I've never used one.
1: Now, I am
0: for its
1: also
0: purpose.
1: Partial to a bidet. I'm going to be honest now. I looked up prices for bidets because I quite fancy putting one in the house.
0: Be honest now. If I walked into your toilet in your house in Cove, third floor.
1: I wouldn't mind a bidet. Well, there's nothing wrong with washing your butt a few times a day, lads. That's what you're doing.
0: And see, if Casey was here, he would have that clipped up and that would be repeated for 20 times before the end of the show.
1: Thank God he's not here.
0: I'll let him know I'm going to timestamp this for him when he comes back.
1: We're still talking about the bidets here, right? Very handy when you're on holidays and you come back from the beach. You know, you just got to wash your feet.
0: There's no way I put my feet in a bidet.
1: I always wash my feet in a bidet.
0: Do you know what goes on in there? Absolutely not.
1: Well,
0: 100%
1: no. I just see it as a vessel that contains water. Does anybody listening, 0868104106, has anyone ever washed their feet in a bidet or is it me?
0: I think I'm actually, do you know what? I am dying to know. The people of Cork, let us know. 0868104106. Also, let us know what makes you feel kind of cultured.
1: Well, this is it.
0: Kind of fancy.
1: Yeah.
0: A couple of people in here about cushions on the couch.
1: Oh, yeah.
0: You're doing the cushion chop. We've had that a few times where you put the cushion on and then you chop down the middle and it kind of makes it look like a hotel cushion.
1: Okay, I've never seen that before.
0: Yeah, I endorse this. We're going to get to more of these as we come along. Yeah, I'm going to check in with your traffic for the first time in the next couple of minutes. Also, we're going to talk a little bit about a couple of the celebrity stories from yesterday because it was some really, really strange ones that were absolutely brilliant. That's all on the way for you in the next couple of minutes. It's Cork's Breakfast Show on Red FM.
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0: Okay, Friday morning, things looking relatively good, I have to say, out there at the moment. M8 looking much better than it has been all week. A little bit of a slowdown as you're going through the tunnel westbound. Just take it nice and handy there to avoid anything actually happening in the next little while. Elsewhere, going into town, small tailback there on the N27 as you're approaching the Elysian. Your Keys, your bridge is not too crazy at the moment. Coming down from Blackpool towards the city centre, there is a little bit of a delay there, but nothing too crazy. Carrots Hill, both directions, small slowdown, kind of halfway down Carrots Hill as you're approaching Carrig Line. And similarly as you're approaching the Douglas side of things as well. Airport Hill, a small delay there, but elsewhere, lads, everything is looking pretty good and long may it last. For now, that is your traffic with Deluxe Bathrooms and Tiling Solutions.
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0: 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It is Cork's Red FM. You're listening to Cork's Breakfast Show, and it has just gone 10 to 8, your Friday morning. You have arrived at your weekend. Well done. Another couple of hours work, and you'll be home sitting on the couch doing whatever it is you'd like to do for 2 days straight that are going to be dry, I might add.
1: Yes.
0: Which is lovely in September. Now, let's talk a small bit about some of the celeb things that happened yesterday. We'll kick off with Madonna. Madonna has been announced. Her first time in 23 years, not since 2003, did she perform at the VMAs, but she's nominated for a rake of VMAs this year with thanks to the new album that she put out. And now she's going to be one of the big performers at the ceremony, which is going to be amazing.
1: Yeah, brilliant.
0: Now, listen to me. I hope she does this live. No shade to Madonna, but the Super Bowl performance there, the World Cup halftime show.
1: Yeah,
0: I want her to do it live because she's well able, and I think it would be. I think if it seems like it's track, I think people are going to be a bit.
1: I think she has a bit of PTSD from when the cloak got stuck under the chair that time.
0: Absolutely. And trust me when I say, you're saying that she absolutely does.
1: Oh, yeah.
0: You don't come away from those things unscathed.
1: No, you don't.
0: But she's going to join people like Ray, Snoop Dogg, who's presenting, but also performing, Sienna Spiro and Shaboozy on the night. They're the first round of performers to be announced, but I cannot wait to see Madonna.
1: Yeah.
0: I have to believe she might bring out Sabrina Carpenter. They're nominated together.
1: Oh,
0: let's see what happens.
1: She probably will. She probably will.
0: The other story from yesterday, and this is wild work altogether. It says Jenny from the Dock. This is the headline. Because the cops nabbed a shoplifter. Must have done a double take as she is a dead ringer for Jennifer Lopez. And lads, when I say, you might have seen this yesterday on your social media. Like, there's dead ringer, and then there's like doppelganger, and then there's like, is that Jennifer Lopez after being arrested for shoplifting 2 power tool batteries in Minnesota?
1: Sounds like something that J-Lo would do.
0: It's uncanny.
1: She's fond of the power tools, I'd say.
0: Like, honest to God, living image of fond of the power tools. I'd say never. I'd never put them down.
1: Fond of the power tools.
0: I'd say so.
1: J-Lo.
0: Yeah. And so what do you buy with all your money, J-Lo?
1: Yeah.
0: Nothing but DeWalt power tools. Why not?
1: They are the heads off each other.
0: They are, like, the heads down to the earrings. I mean,
1: everything, yeah.
0: She must be using this for like free restaurants, free food.
1: Yeah.
0: She must be.
1: Do you ever wonder if there's a doppelganger of you walking around on the planet?
0: Oh, definitely. I think there is.
1: Of everyone.
0: Somebody took a picture recently at a gig of somebody in the audience, and I was like, is that me?
1: Oh.
0: And then I was like, I wasn't at that gig. I think it was my friend Po, and she sent it to me, and I was like, what the heck? It was kind of crazy.
1: It looked like you.
0: It looked really like me. So I totally believe in the doppelganger thing. All right, coming up, I'm going to tell you how you can play Winning Words in the next few minutes, but first, here's a little bit of Lunch Money Lewis. It's Bills.

0: Okay, coming up, winning words, more of what makes you lovely Cork people feel cultured. You are absolutely lighting up the WhatsApp this morning. Let us know what makes you feel kind of cultured, kind of fancy, that isn't actually cultured and fancy on 0868104106. For now, my favourite game on the way on the other side of your news and sport.
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2: Good morning, I'm Kelly Murphy. A man is due in court charged in connection with the alleged assault of Michael Healy-Ray in Dublin. Yesterday, the Kerry TD said he would not be deterred from continuing his work following the incident. Quisha Connolly has more for Red FM News.
3: This alleged assault happened on Cork Street in Dublin city centre at around 4 o'clock on Wednesday afternoon. Independent TD Michael Healy-Ray was sitting in his car in traffic when he was approached by a man who reportedly assaulted him through the window. He was taken to hospital after suffering minor injuries. A man in his 50s was arrested in connection with the investigation and has since been charged. He's due before Dublin District Court this morning. Gardaí say investigations are ongoing.
2: ISMI has told the government Ireland's economic success has been rented rather than owned. The comments come as the group made its submissions to the state's new 10-year enterprise strategy. It's warned the government that we need to reduce our reliance on tax income from large multinationals and support employee ownership and employee participation. Chief Executive of ISMI, Neil McDonnell, says multinationals here have been a boom for the economy, but they're not Irish.
4: Foreign direct investment and multinationals we've attracted in here over the last 20 years or so have been a boon for the economy, but they're not Irish. We don't own them. We don't own the intellectual property in them. What we're saying in our Enterprise 2035 paper is that we need to get our Indigenous businesses to scale up.
2: The Garda Representative Association wants an independent statutory tribunal to be set up into the handling of protected disclosures. It follows an RTE programme showing some Gardaí alleged they were forced out of the organisation and punished for protecting whistleblowers. The GRA says what has been reported is consistent with experience of members it's represented directly. Sinn Féin Justice spokesperson Matt Carthy says not much has changed.
5: Despite all of the changes that we were told were in place in respect of protecting whistleblowers, uncovering wrongdoing, in making sure that corrective measures were taken when necessary, we now have another group, in this case at least four Garda whistleblowers, who are telling us that the processes aren't actually working.
2: Employees' well-being is being replaced by workplace targets. Research from VHI reveals a workplace well-being paradox as pressure and targets are preventing workers from using well-being supports. Amy Burke, Chief People and Sustainability Officer at VHI, says talking with your line manager can be invaluable.
6: The person you see most every day is your line manager, and if they are modelling good behaviours, just like senior leaders, if they are modelling not being on emails late in the evening, not looking for people to work mixed hours, making sure they walk the talk, so to speak, about their own health. So leaders and line managers do need to be role models and do need to make sure they can have the conversation with their own colleagues so that they can engage with their health and their well-being.
2: Multi-million euro funding has been approved for a new 20-unit domestic violence refuge at the former Presentation Convent in Turner's Cross. The project, led by Good Shepherd Cork and Coonley Refuge in partnership with the City Council, is expected to begin construction in the second half of 2028. A further 32 social homes are also proposed for the site, with the refuge project now moving to the pre-tender stage. And college students want their parents to leave them alone within the first 3 hours of being dropped off at college. 80% of 18 to 21 year olds want their mom and dad to leave within 3 hours, while 1 in 10 are happy for them to stick around for move-in day, according to the survey by Easy Hotel. And that's the latest news this hour.
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2: Football, and Cork City and Cove Ramblers are back in action this evening in the SSC Airtricity First Division. Champions Cork City host UCD at the Munster FA Turner's Cross Stadium. Cove Ramblers will look to keep their push for the playoffs going as they go to Wexford. Both games are at 7:45. Also tonight, Athlone host

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3: Okay, going to be a mixed bag today. Some rain on the way for the rest of the afternoon. Then it's going to ease off a little bit as towards the evening. Tomorrow then, Saturday, dry, sunny spells in there. Dry on Sunday for the best part, which is really, really good. So a dry weekend ahead after a very rainy Friday. Highest temperatures today will be 18 degrees.
1: Red FM Cork traffic.
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3: Okay, everything looking pretty good this morning. I have to say our usual spots inside in town are quite busy as the approach to town on the N20 down from Blackpool into the city centre, the N27 as well as you're approaching the Elysian, busy, but nothing too crazy this morning. Your quays, your bridges, all a little bit jammed up, but once you get past those points, you should be sailing along. Things are genuinely looking pretty good. Cars Hill is a little bit slow moving in both directions this morning, especially as you approach the exit for Douglas. But once again, you're past that. The N40 is looking fantastic today. There's nothing else really more to report. If I've missed anything, please let me know. 0868 104 106 if it's safe to do so. 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
3: It's Stefan for KC with Vic this morning. 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

It's Cork's Red FM. Is there any better song, actually, to introduce this little link? Because you're very demure, very mindful, very cultured, maybe. It's mainly just fancy and expensive. But that's not why we're here today. No. We're here to talk about everything that makes you feel cultured, that isn't really that culture, but kind of just gives you a little kick of culture at times. Because it is, of course, Culture Night across Cork today.

0: So it's going to be an amazing day and night in the city centre. Get out and about in it. And just, we're proud media partners to that, I must say again. And if you want to see what's going on, corkcity.ie for all of the information.
1: And there's stuff all over the city and all over the county tonight. So there's plenty to be done.
0: Absolutely. Now, earlier on, I was saying that I do love like a little cheese board presented on some sort of wooden situation, a platter. Like, you know, I don't think this is too out of the ordinary. I got absolutely lambasted for the grapes, but this is Nessie. She's coming to my defence here this morning. Check it out.
2: I'm with you on the cheese. Cheese on grapes, Stephanie. Nothing nicer. Remember back in the day when you went to 21st and stuff and there was cheese on grapes on a toothpick?
0: I do.
2: So yeah, it's a thing. Yeah. And it always has been. Have a great day, guys.
0: Thank you, Nessie.
1: Okay, like I like cheese and pineapple on a stick. I'm just not sure about a grape.
0: I'm not sure anyone's going to look.
1: Cheese and pineapple on a stick is really tasty.
0: Cheese and grapes is not revolutionary. This is wild. Nessie, come help me here.
1: I'm going to have to try some over the weekend.
0: Delish. Like, I remember being in Gary's aunt's house 1 year and we went there around Christmas time and they had an enormous platter of what could only be described as like a mountain of cheese and grapes.
1: Wow.
0: I left that house, lads, in cardiac arrest. Like, the amount of cheese I'd consumed. I left and I was like, I actually think that was genuinely maybe a little bit too much cheese. Like, I think I've overdone it. Like, panicking.
1: You can overdo it on cheese quite easily.
0: You know, you'd be panicking, then you're like, how many blocks of cheese was that?
1: Do you know what I mean? You end up getting gout or something.
0: I left there with gout. Your fancy thing is a bidet.
1: A bidet.
0: So to speak. And like, in fairness, this morning, this is what you actually had to say. Why aren't you playing for me now? There we go.
1: There's nothing wrong with washing your butt a few times a day, lads.
0: Why? Yeah. You actually said that. That happened today.
1: But that's...
0: That's you.
1: Well, yeah, but... Like, there's nothing wrong with washing your butt a few times a day, lads. Well, there is nothing wrong with that. Come on, let's be honest. Everybody wants to be walking around with the clean butt.
0: If anyone wants to sponsor a bidet for Vic's house, please get in touch 0868 104 106. She would do great SponCon for you on the socials.
1: Is anyone washing their feet in one yet? Nobody.
0: Is
1: it just me?
0: Nobody's gotten behind you there, I have to say. All the things that make people feel cultured, a French press for the coffee. I agree with this.
1: Oh yeah, is that the plungy thing?
0: Yeah, there's nothing better than when you invite someone over and you're like, I'm just getting the coffee on, stir, plunge.
1: Oh,
0: it's amazing. It's absolutely amazing.
1: Notions.
0: Shauna said the correct pronunciation of things like croissant and bruschetta. I don't think that's got any sort of place here.
1: Oh, you don't like that?
0: I think it's weird. I think we just need to say croissant, and we need to say bruschetta, like bruschetta, not bruschetta.
1: Bruschetta.
0: Yeah, I think we just need to leave that behind, you know?
1: Yeah.
0: Other things, reading in public, reading a paperback in public, that is quite cultured.
1: You don't see it very often
0: anymore, do you?
1: It's just phones.
0: It's just phones now. And also, to be fair, writing in public is also a dying art. Somebody writing down their thoughts, you know, pensively, like looking. That's quite cultured, I would say.
1: It is quite cultured.
0: It is a little bit. We have one in from Maeve. Have to clean the whole house before we go away anywhere, just so it matches the cleanliness of the hotel we've stayed in when we get back home. The husband thinks I'm mad, but it's my thing. Maeve, I agree with this.
1: There you go.
0: I really do.
1: You want to walk into a clean house.
0: You do. Tanya kicked it off this morning then with sandwiches must be cut into two triangles. And that was not, in fairness, that was more than once said this morning.
1: Do you cut yours into triangles?
0: I do.
1: Cut them straight down the middle.
0: No, I do. I like a triangle sandwich, and if it's in four, even better. It feels like you're out.
1: Hang on a second. Those things are tiny. What are you on about?
0: No, but it feels like you're out then. It really does. It's amazing.
1: Do you sort of stack them, or do you just leave the four in the shape of the round of bread?
0: I leave them in the round of bread, and it's absolutely wonderful. Okay, we're playing winning words in the next couple of minutes. You're listening to Cork's Breakfast Show. It's Red FM.

0: 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You're listening to Cork's Breakfast Show on Red FM. It has just gone 8:15, your Friday morning. Happy Friday, everybody. Vic, how are you?
1: How are you? Doing?
0: You know it's my favourite time of the day now.
1: Winning words.
0: Nothing's going to top this for me today. It is winning words. Let's do it today, though.
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0: Sarah, Jade, hello, are you there?
4: Morning.
0: Good morning. Happy Friday. How are you doing?
4: All good. How are you?
0: We're pretty good. Now, I'm excited this morning. I just want this to happen this morning so badly. I really, really do. Tell me, where are you listening today? Where are you playing?
4: Out in Balfe High.
0: Oh, sure, only down the road from us, so you're unreal.
4: Yeah.
0: And your daughter Jade is there as well. She's 8. What's the story? Is she going to be going to school after this?
4: Yeah.
0: Unreal. Okay, well, listen, lads, we want to be sending Jade in with a smile on her face to school today, okay? You've obviously heard it before, how to play this game. You got to match the word with Vic, okay? I'm going to send Vic out right now.
1: Bye,
0: Vic,
1: girls.
0: See you later.
4: Bye.
0: She's gone. She's leaving. Well, she is now officially gone. Right, lads. Let's do this. Let's make it happen. I am absolutely rooting for you.
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0: All right. Your first word of the day to try to match with Vic is table.
4: Tennis.
0: Ooh, good answer. Table tennis. Okay, your second word of the day is green.
4: House.
0: Greenhouse. Nice. I like it. And your third word of the day is brain.
4: Brain.
5: Damage.
4: No. That's a tricky one.
0: Brain.
4: Could we ask the listeners?
0: Yeah, people saying box, wash, brainstorm. That would have been the first one that came to my head. Brain power, brain child. It's up to you.
4: Yeah.
0: I suppose when you think about the word, what I always go with, because I think you've done that the first two, is what's the first thing that came to your head? Brain what?
4: Storm.
0: Brainstorm. That's what came into my head first when I read the word. So I think that's all. So we've got table tennis, greenhouse, and brainstorm. Okay, I'm going to get Vic back in the room, back in the building. Can somebody please call Vic? Guys, what are you doing for the weekend? You have a very cultured thing coming up because we're talking about all things cultured this morning. What's the plan for the weekend?
4: We're going to go away. We're planning on going pottery painting.
0: Oh my God. That would be something now that I would have absolutely died to do.
1: Hello.
0: When I was that age. Unreal. Hello, Vic. We're just discussing how the lads are going pottery painting this weekend.
1: Oh.
0: Very, very, very cultured. Okay.
1: Very cultured, yeah.
0: Vic, it's time.
1: Okay, here we go, girls. We ready?
0: Don't let me down here now today. Right. Your first word of the day is table.
1: Table. Okay.
0: Second word today is green.
1: Green. Okay. Yep.
0: And your third word today to try and match with the heads in Ballyfihan is brain.
1: Brain. Oh, that's a tricky one.
0: Yeah, it is.
1: Okay. I've got three words written down.
0: Okay, lads, moment of truth. Here we go. What did you match today with table, Vic?
1: I've cloth.
0: No!
1: Oh.
0: I'm so sorry, lads.
1: What
0: table
1: they
0: cloth. Tennis.
1: Oh, tennis.
0: Yes.
1: That's a good one.
0: Tennis.
1: That's a good one.
0: And actually so good. What did you match with green?
1: House.
0: Oh, you had that one right.
1: Okay.
0: And what did you match with brain?
1: Storm.
0: No!
1: Did they have storm?
0: Yeah. We have had 2 out of 3. All week. You're so giggly, lads. The two of you are just giggling on the other side of the phone.
1: Girls, I'm so sorry. That could have been a three.
0: You're the most giggly contestants we've ever had on this winning words game. You're unreal. Lads, I'm so sorry we couldn't do it this morning, but you've been amazing.
1: Come back again, girls. Yeah. Play again with us.
0: Definitely come back and play again. You're brilliant at it. And you've won yourself a 50 euro voucher for Easy Living, so all is not
1: well
0: lost.
1: Well done. Well done, girls.
0: Bye, Jade. Have a great day in school. Bye.
4: Bye.
0: Back again on Monday morning. Oh, they're so cute. I actually can't cope. Back again Monday morning. Winning words coming your way again. It's just such a great game. It is so easy, but so hard.
1: It's so hard.
0: It's great.
1: To match all three.
0: I love it so much. All right, we're going to check in with your traffic in the next couple of minutes. Plus, I've got a tune on the way from Ambles.
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0: Out and around the city centre is actually looking pretty good today. Kind of M8 moving brilliantly as it has been jammed up all week. Coming down from Airport Hill is a little bit of a slowdown there, nothing too crazy. Same past the viaduct, a little bit of a delay, but nothing too wild. The Western Road this morning is very busy in both directions, so if you're going that way, expect short delays. Coming down from Blackpool towards the city centre, also a short delay there, as is coming into town from the other direction. Your keys, your bridges this morning are quite jammed up. Once you get past them, you should be sailing along. Everything is looking relatively good outside of the city. For now, that is your traffic, Deluxe Bathrooms and Tiling Solutions.

0: Tamble with your latest. It's The Swell on Cork's Breakfast Show. You're listening to Red FM. It's Steph in for KC today. Vic is inside in her lovely little hot box there, having the time of her life, listening, chatting, all of the things. Let's try and win you €250,000.
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0: Okay, it's happening just after 3 o'clock today. The wait is almost over. We are going to have a quarter of a millionaire just after 3 o'clock today. 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
0: A little bit of rain on the way today in with cloud, highs of 18 degrees. It's just gone 8:30. 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
3: Thanks, Stephanie. Good morning. A man is due in court charged in connection with the alleged assault of Michael Healy Ray in Dublin. Yesterday, the Kerry TD said he would not be deterred from continuing his work following the incident. An investigation is underway after 6 people were found in a shipping container at Rosslare Europort in Wexford. 5 men and a boy were discovered in a distressed state yesterday and taken to hospital, where it's understood 3 remain. Over 100 events are taking place in the city this evening for Culture Night. Many will flock to events at the Triskell Arts Centre, Cork City Library, UCC and the Butter Exchange Museum. And the 80s has been named as the most standout decade when it comes to fashion, hairstyles, music and pop culture. 1 in 10 would like to see the return of denim jackets and big volume hair and curls, while almost a quarter of people and almost half of under 30s are willing to experiment with a modern take on an 80s mullet or perm. Those are the headlines. I'll have more at 9.
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3: Football, and Cork City and Cove Ramblers are both in the SSC or Tristy First Division action tonight. Champions Cork City host UCD at Turner's Cross, while Cove Ramblers travel to Wexford, with both games kicking off at 8:15. Also in the First Division, Athlone host Kerry, Bray Wanderers take on Treaty United, and Finn Harps face Longford Town. In the Premier Division, Shamrock Rovers host Waterford, Derry City face Galway United, Dundalk take on Shelburne, and Bohemians meet Drogheda United. In the Premier League, Brentford host Chelsea in a London derby at 8. Gaelic Games and Nipirsig face Carrick Toole in the Co-op Superstore Senior A Hurling Championship quarter final at Parky Ring at 7:30. And in rugby, Munster play their final pre-season warm-up against Leicester Tigers at Virgin Media Park. Kick-off is at 7:15. And that's the sport with Simply Suits.
0: Kelly, is there any chance of you getting a perm after that news headline?
3: Did try and get one before with a loose curl.
0: Can we get a full blown perm from you by Monday?
3: Like a Whitney Houston, I want to dance with somebody perm.
0: Yeah, I would.
3: Dolly Parton.
0: I would. I feel, if not for you, for all of us.
3: I don't know how it would take to my hair.
0: I don't know
3: if I have enough hair. Or like maybe Sandy from Greece or Baby from Dirty Dancing. I'd probably go those kind of ones.
5: Or like a spiral.
3: Yeah.
5: Corkscrew.
0: Like tight curls.
3: I don't think it would look great on me, guys.
5: Why do you think it might look?
0: Do you know what, lads?
5: Nice.
0: I'll do it. Never mind. You're no fun. I'll do it. I'll get the fringe and everything permed. It'll be wild. It'll be absolutely chaotic scenes.
3: Looking forward to seeing that on Monday.
0: I love to carry a wind machine around me wherever I go. Bring back the 80s, though, in fairness.
1: Cork's Breakfast Show.

0: good. That is somber. My body isn't ready. It's Cork's Red FM. You are listening to Cork's Breakfast Show. I love Somber so much. I just find him to be one of the best artists out there at the moment.
1: Yeah, I don't know much about him. He's quite young. I know that Taylor Swift took him under her wing, didn't
0: yeah,
1: she?
0: Yeah, he writes all the songs himself as well, like, which okay, is really, really rare in 2026 that that is impressive. A thing. But he's so good. Now, I have got. We're going to go back to culture things because we've had an enormous reaction to that this morning. Loads of voices to get through. But very quickly, because this flashed up on my Instagram a minute ago. Okay. Lenny Kravitz. Yeah. Is now a Ken ambassador. He shared a video on his Instagram of him throwing a pair of flare jeans, as only Lenny Kravitz can, a sparkly kind of bronze top, it's a string top effectively, a belt and a pair of boots and a pair of sunglasses and a chain onto his stairs, and then bam, there's his Barbie doll, his Ken doll. He's a Ken doll. Oh. $70 is going to set you back, apparently flying off the shelves. Wow. He looks so cool. How is he in his 60s and he still
1: we
0: looks...
1: We don't know. None of us know. We're still trying to find out how that's happened.
0: He has said that it's genetics. He's like, it has to be genetics. Like, he is absolutely shredded still. He still looks exactly the same, slightly older maybe, like ever so slightly older than he did back in his youth, in his prime.
1: Somebody told me, I think, although it might be wrong because, you know, I do get things wrong sometimes, that he works out in a leather suit.
0: Probably, like,
1: to sweat more.
0: Yeah.
1: If I
0: came across him in the gym in a leather suit, I'd probably...
1: Sorry, Lenny, if I've got that wrong.
0: I'd extend the workout, I'd say.
1: Yeah.
0: I wouldn't want to be there, but I'd stay, you know? Coming up, I would like to play you now a couple of your cultured texts.
1: Oh,
0: what
1: yeah, these
0: makes you feel... These have been fantastic all morning. It is culture night across Cork City this evening.
1: Yeah.
0: Check this one out. This came in from Kev.
1: Yeah.
2: Hey, lads. I feel unbelievably cultured anyway, right? When I sit down with an Americano, a croissant... Yeah. And a Lotus biscuit.
1: Ooh.
2: Biscoff biscuit, right? Yeah. And I don't know whether I'm Italian or I'm French or from Belgium.
1: Let's just say you're European.
0: You're European.
1: You're very European,
0: you're European.
1: Kev.
0: This came
3: in morning,
0: Foxy
3: gang. The best example of culture and grandeur is pulling a Viennetta out of the freezer, landing on the table.
0: Oh, God.
1: Stop. Or a Romantica.
0: I loved Romantica. In fact, I might try and source one of them today now. That is spot on.
1: Who was that from?
0: That's from Foxy Lad.
1: Foxy Lad, you're on the ball.
0: On the ball. Check this out. This is from Laura on Culture.
1: Okay.
4: Good morning, guys.
0: Good morning.
4: I was just thinking there is nothing like one of them karaoke board thingies. Do you know the things with all the smelly little squares of cheese and the grapes and the posh crackers to make you feel cultured?
1: Yeah.
4: Nice glass of wine, some little baby fingers sticking out while you're eating it. Have
0: Hold
4: a great day,
0: now.
4: Guys.
0: I think that Laura's talking about a charcuterie board, not
1: she
0: a
1: is.
0: Karaoke board is the best thing I've ever heard in my life.
1: Karaoke board. From now on, Laura, it will be known to us as a karaoke board.
0: Tumble out of bed and it sings back to you.
1: Exactly. Whatever tune you want it to sing, it sings. When we got the ferry back from Wales in the summer, we did the club class thing. I don't know if you've ever done that. And this is not an advert for Irish ferries, by the way, but you can pay a few extra quid and you can go and sit up in the club lounge and they feed you. And they give you drink, right?
0: Yeah.
1: But what they did in there was one of the most cultured things I've ever seen. They got a wrap, right? Just a normal long wrap.
0: Mm.
1: And they chopped it up into little bits. And then
0: like
1: they
0: a sushi.
1: Laid...
0: Like a sushi.
1: Yeah.
0: Like a sushi wrap.
1: And they laid them all flat out on the board.
0: Very cultured. Very cultured. Keep these coming. We'll try and get through a couple. We've got so many to get through. Before we leave you this morning, I'm going to check in with your traffic in the next couple of minutes. But all I can say for now, though, is you are very cultured, Cork. Very, very cultured.
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0: All right, not a bad morning out there at all. The worst bits inside in the city centre as you're approaching from either Blackpool or from the N27. It's a little bit delayed, but nothing too crazy. Your keys and your bridges, as standard, are fairly jammed up, but once you get past those, you'll be okay. Unless, of course, you're heading down the Western Road, kind of Mercy Hospital direction. That is very, very busy as it stands right now. Elsewhere, coming down Airport Hill, short delay there. Same coming past the viaduct, short delay there. Every place else is looking pretty good to me, I have to say. For now, that is your traffic with Deluxe Bathrooms and Tiling Solutions. Let's go.
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0: Johnny Carpenter, Man Child. It's Cork's Red FM. You are listening to Cork's Breakfast Show. It's just gone 10 to 9, your Friday. You are at the weekend, a couple more hours of work, and you'll be sitting at home on the couch, chilling out to the max.
1: Nice.
0: Just one little message in there. There's been a crash or an incident just outside Anglesey Street Garda Station in the last little while. So if you're in that area, please take it nice and handy. And as always, with a little tip or anything like that, if you can avoid it altogether, it's probably in your best bet for the morning that's in it.
1: Yeah, thanks to Aisling
0: now,
1: for that.
0: Thank you so much, Aisling, for that. And you're so good, all of you, actually, for all the texts that you send in about the traffic. It's so, so helpful. Mm. I don't think that people realise how helpful it is. Now, tonight is, of course, Culture Night. We are proud media partners to the 21st edition of Culture Night, taking place across Cork and the whole country today, but in our beautiful, beautiful city. The theme is One Night for All. And one of the highlights, I think, for us, definitely, is going to be these guys.

0: There they are. That is the Cabin Crew. Yeah. They are playing Culture Night tonight. They're going to be appearing outside the GPO from, we believe, around 6:30 to 7 this evening. So if you've got little kids in the house that are fans of the lads, honestly, bring them in for a look. Why not? Yeah. It's going to be an amazing evening across Cork. Now, we have been talking today about, actually, before I let you go, I must say corkcity.ie for all of the listings, because there is so much going on.
1: There is, and there's, sometimes you have to register for events.
0: Yeah, so just go on there today, take a look around, and either way, if you're in the city centre tonight, I think you're in for a really, really good vibe.
1: Yeah.
0: Now, lads, I have to say one thing. What? I got a devastating voice note in from Sarah.
2: All
1: right.
2: Hi, guys. Hi. Sarah. Unfortunately, they don't sell Romantica anymore. I was going mad a few Christmases ago that we could not find it. It was fabulous, fabulous dessert
0: it
2: for
0: was.
2: Christmas.
0: It absolutely
2: if
0: was.
2: You find it, please let me know.
0: I will. Oh my God.
1: I bet you somewhere random like Iceland or somewhere does it.
0: Do you know what?
1: Yeah.
0: I'm only here every now and then when Casey's out or when you're out. If I have one legacy for the breakfast, right? If I leave one thing behind me.
1: Yeah, what is it?
0: Can we please get Romantica back on the shelves? Can you do something, lads? Neil, yourselves, you've got the power. Well, can you make it happen?
1: Well,
0: I need it in time for Christmas. I know it's a big, tall order, but come on. I've got the faith. I've got the faith.
1: Right, we'll try our best.
0: We're almost there. We're almost ready to leave you guys today. And I'm so devastated because I've had the best time. I'm going to chat a small bit more on the other side of this absolute bop to end the show. This is Joel Corry.

0: Jokari, M&EK, what a way to end the show. Thanks so much for having me this week. I have had a blast with you, Vic. Neil Prendeville is on the way for you next. And like I said, just enjoy the weekend. It's going to be a gorgeous weekend of weather, nice and dry. And we will take that and get out and about tonight in Cork City in Culture Night, because it only happens once a year.
1: It does, yeah.
0: And it's really special and some great stuff happening. See you soon. I'll be back with you first thing in the morning, looking back at all the best bits from breakfast this week. Neil Prendeville is next.
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12: Good morning, I'm Kelly Murphy. An investigation into the alleged assault of TD Michael Healy-Ray will see a man appear in court this morning. The independent deputy suffered minor injuries after being hit while sitting in traffic on Cork Street in Dublin on Wednesday afternoon. A man in his 50s was arrested and charged. He's due before Dublin District Court today. An investigation is underway after six people were found in a shipping container at Rosslare Europort in Wexford. Five men and a boy were discovered in a distressed state yesterday and taken to hospital, where it's understood three remain. Gardaí at Wexford, with the assistance of the National Garda National Immigration Bureau, are investigating. Councillor Ger McCarthy, who is also operations resource manager with the National Ambulance Service in Wexford, says it would have been a traumatic experience.
13: In the context, it's very difficult to know how long they were in that shipping container, because you know the way over human trafficking, that they could have been hours, they could have been days before that ship left for the port of Rosslare.
12: A 21-year-old has appeared in court in East Cork after over 300,000 euro of suspected cocaine and cannabis was seized on Wednesday. The man who was charged with possession of the drugs for sale or supply is due before the Middleton District Court again on the 11th of March next year. Jamie O'Hara has more for Red FM News.
1: 21-year-old Success Eric Bazola of Coolard Carrigtool was arrested after around 200,000 euro worth of suspected cocaine and around 112,000 euro of suspected cannabis was seized at a house in Carrigtool. Sergeant Magella O'Sullivan said Gardaí are not objecting to bail for the accused, who is charged with four offences. The accused must sign on daily at Middleton Garda Station, surrender his passport and not apply for new travel documents, not take non-prescription drugs and get a phone and provide the number to Gardaí.
12: There are concerns that new proposed restrictions on social media for young people don't go far enough. It comes after EU Commission President Ursula von der Leyen's announcement this week that under 13s would not be able to access social media without parent supervision, while those under 15 would only be allowed accounts with limited features and screen time. Simon Debrer is the policy advisor at Digital Rights Group, EDRI. He says harmful content doesn't just magically disappear when you turn 18.
14: Under 15, but also above, will want to bypass the rules entirely. And if they do that, which they can do, they'll basically be exposed to the quote-unquote adult version, which is full-on predatory, toxic business models, which we adults are left unprotected from.
12: Over 100 events are taking place in the city this evening for Culture Night. Many will flock to events at the Triskell Arts Centre, Cork City Library, UCC and the Butter Exchange Museum. Speaking to Red FM News, Culture Night event coordinator Marcella Wynne-Kelly says there are unique events happening at every corner of the city tonight.
15: Over in the Triskell, again, that's a space that has multiple different things on. There's a theatre, there's music, and much more happening over there. So everywhere you turn in the city and in some of the outlying suburbs, there will be things happening for Culture Night.
12: And the 80s has been named as the most standout decade when it comes to fashion, hairstyles, music and pop culture. One in 10 would like to see the return of denim jackets and big volume hair and curls, while almost a quarter of people and almost half of under 30s are willing to experiment with a modern take on an 80s mullet or perm. And that's the latest news this hour.
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12: Starting with football, and Cork City and Cove Ramblers are back in action this evening in the SSC Airtricity First Division. The champions Cork City host UCD at the Munster FA Turner's Cross Stadium. Cove Ramblers will look to keep their push for the playoffs going as they go to Wexford. Both games are at 7:45. Also tonight, Athlone host Kerry, Bray Wanderers take on Treaty United and Finn Harps face Longford Town. In the Premier Division, Shamrock Rovers can reclaim sole ownership of the league.

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1: Morning all, howdy doody, breezy day today, cloudy day today, unfortunately showery, and it's been showery this morning already and will continue on and off until after lunch anyway, when you'll find that it'll brighten up then. We'll get bright spells in the afternoon and it should be drier by the PM. So in the afternoon, improving weather. Looking at high today, 18, perhaps 19 at a push at the very best, certainly 17 to 18 is easily doable. And tomorrow is somewhat better, and indeed Sunday as well, because tomorrow should be a dry day with bright sunny spells around 18 to 19 degrees. And then Sunday starts cloudy with sunny spells for Sunday afternoon in and around your 18 degrees. So that's the way it is for the weekend. Not great today, better this afternoon, reasonably good weekend. But next week, there's a real bonus added, because Monday we could get 21, possibly 22 degrees, dry and good bright spells. And even then, Tuesday, Wednesday, Thursday and Friday, all of those days will have bright spells and sunny spells. And we're certainly looking at the high teens and perhaps low 20s. When I say low 20s, Monday to Friday, we're talking about 20 to 21 degrees next week. So that's lovely. It just came out of nowhere. Something nice to look forward to, right?
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1: 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Morning all. Friday, heading into the weekend with Free Food Friday. More on that a little later on. Suffice to know, lots of pizza and sides for all of you in the workplace. Text who you are and where you're working to 0868 104 106, courtesy of ourselves and Domino's Pizza. Now, paper-wise this morning, in front of the Red Tops this morning, Healy Ray attacker has a cartel link. A 51-year-old dog walker, they're saying in the Sun this morning. A mob foot soldier. Actually, you'd be very careful, actually, with regards to the wording on this, because what they're saying is that Michael Ray, driving his very recognizable bannered Skoda with, you know, Michael Healy Ray TD phone numbers and everything on it. So then this suspect, whose associate is believed to be a Kinahan cartel foot soldier. Can you follow that? You got to kind of think of that. The connection here is Kinahan foot soldier. Allegedly punched him through the car window. Mind you, Michael Healy Ray made a statement. He's back in Kilgarvan now and be back in the Dáil next week. He says he's continuing to do his job. And that's why the Star says, I won't be stopped from doing my job. Michael Healy Ray, defiant. He will not be deterred, he says, but we do need to have a serious conversation about the growing toxicity directed towards politicians and public representatives. Absolutely. But perhaps we should be having even a bigger conversation with the amounts of criminality and lawlessness and assaults and attacks on people in general. I'm not for a moment saying that this should be tolerated in any way, shape or form, but I don't think it should be an exclusive conversation about any one section of society. We're seeing more and more with regards to certainly court reports, and a lot of it is to do with people, of course, who themselves, and parking the Healy Ray aspect of the story now for a moment, but who themselves, when you see or before the courts, have all sorts of different complicated issues going on in their lives. Now, that's not acceptable, and it shouldn't be given as an excuse or even a get-out-of-jail card, but that's where we find ourselves society-wise. So what's he got? He got 7 stitches. He says, my teeth are cracked, but it won't stop me. So that's the front of the Independent this morning. But interestingly, the Independent then talk about the 60 TDs and senators who have received extra security funding since the last general election. Now, as a TD or a senator or whatever, you can't just apply for it and get it. It must be sanctioned on the advice of a local Garda or Garda station following a security review. But there's about 1.5 million has been made available to TDs and senators in this current

0: Doyle. And that, of course, is a number that will. So it's like things like CCTV, cameras, their constituency offices, even at their homes, panic buttons, personal monitoring devices, all available to TDs and senators. And the cost of that, of course, is coming in at an allowance of about €25,000 to each elected representative. And these are the times we live in. And that is a worry. Of that you can be sure. The papers also this morning talk about, because I was away for this last month, I think it was 23rd of October, possibly went into a few days up at the Spring Lane halting site. But there's an update to that story in the front of the Echo Examiner this morning, and also the Echo Carrier, but Liz Dunphy has in the Examiner, where this was whatever kicked off there, right, with gunshots and all sorts of things. And one man suffered a non-fatal gunshot wound. Another needed stitches for a gash across his head. Another fellow was shot with what was believed to have been pellets. Unbelievable stuff. Now, I have to say that no gun was retrieved from the halting site, but it was a disagreement, they say, between neighbours about a right-of-way. By all accounts, it was a dispute about a right-of-way when one family wanted to lay a pipe that would require digging at a neighbour's plot. And it all kicked off. And then, of course, many people were... I know that Mick Mulcahy and the team here were dealing with the story at the time, people calling in and texting with regards to a riot kicking off in the area. And locals were saying, it's in the Examiner this morning, reporting hearing gunshots and what have you. And there was a big Garda intervention there. So your videos circulating then showed men and boys with what looked like slash hooks, metal bars, other types of implements, attacking each other on the site, throwing objects at each other. And then, of course, Garda Síochána had to wade in on this and try and sort all that out. But what's appalling about that site, right? I understand that if you're living around it or if you're in the housing states, it must be, to say the least, difficult for the last few decades. But that was originally designed for 10 mobile homes. 10 mobile homes. There are 140 people now living on the site. And by all accounts, under appalling conditions. And the papers also this morning talk. Now, I may have an update on this, but the Independent this morning is saying, it's a Ralph Regal story, that the Irish men's sheds, of which there are 1,300 men's sheds projects right across the country, and there's more than 200 women's sheds right across the country as well, and they are to get no more grant aid from the government. The government, apparently, has decided to axe the grant. Which means that you will find, if this is the case and it's accurate, that a lot of them won't be able to survive and that they will close and that they will fold. And when you think of the incredible work that men's sheds and indeed women's sheds have been doing down through the years with regards to, you know, health, welfare, physical health, mental health, you know, people who go into retirement who need to obviously come up with different things to do in their lives, they're involved in all sorts of community work, social products, tinkering around, building things, fixing things, or just chatting with other men for their own mental health, feeling the better for it, you would think that they would be throwing money, considering that they waste so much of it. So even for this to be talked about, like a lot of the time, well, all of the time, it's all volunteer-led. The Independent this morning is saying that these organizations are sustained by men who give their time freely for the benefit of the members and the wider community. And even to be talking about the possibility of axing grants, when actually in the times that we live in now with isolation, loneliness, depression, you should be giving more money and saying, listen, how can we help you? But no, of course. And you're kind of reminded of that again this morning with the unbelievable waste of money within RTE, who get streams of income sources from so many different places, including the license fee, not to mention advertising, not to mention sponsorship, not to mention on top of that, state bailout after state bailout. And yet we had, what did they call it in this morning's this morning? The blockbuster day of back-to-back hearings before the Oireachtas Committee, which didn't feature Dee Forbes. Now, we know because the whether you think it was right or not, for the Mail on Sunday to publish photographs of Dee Forbes socialising during the heatwave in Glendore this summer. Remember that? But it would clearly indicate that perhaps she's not as sick as she had been for a long period of time and that she could now come before the Public Accounts Committee to answer some questions. Or has that horse bolted at this stage completely? But it's back in the Independent this morning. And sadly, unfortunately, we have a lot from the courts to report today. Certainly the issues around Joshua Allen, son of celebrity chef and member of the Allen family, that makes the papers this morning because there's a lot of charges against him. Now, it keeps coming before the court and it probably will one or two more times. I'm not going to go into the reasons behind the adjournments, but there have been. But the charges include assaulting two Gardaí, driving at a member of An Garda at Garda Síochána at speed, dangerous driving, driving intoxicated, unlawful possession of ketamine and possession of a knife. And all of these allegations against them go back to 2025, sometime in October. Eight different charges are listed by Olivia Kelleher in this morning's Irish Independent. So we'll have to see what happens with regards to that. I can't say any more than that because it's, as I say, it's actively before the courts. But you know what I hear a lot these days? If you're down around town or from time to time, you hear people saying you're a dead man walking, where people are shouting at each other. A lot of the time they're homeless. A lot of the time they're in addiction. A lot of the time they're off their heads on different substances. But I see it again this morning. But this time it was to a member of An Garda Síochána, where this individual, now his name is called Ray Stubborn. Now, he lives at the community centre. He wants to give up drink. He wants to sort his life out. And he's in a bad place. I get that. I hope that happens because he's got a list of charges here against him. In the past, he had like 32 different convictions, drunk, dangerous himself, robbing and things like that. But he told a member of An Garda Síochána that he put a bullet in your head. I'll put a bullet in your head. Now, these are idle threats, aren't they? Mother of God, I sincerely hope so. But that's before the courts this morning. And then they continue and they're at it again, the royal family. Like, what is it now? It's very soon going to be 30 years since the death of Princess Diana, which means for people who are 30, 32, 33, 34, they have no idea and had no experience of Diana when she was alive. And their only experience for maybe a current generation now of people who are 30 and under has been what they see with regards to the royals in, say, for instance, The Crown. Or else it's all of the ongoing bickering. And you got to remember that with the royal family, all of this, I suppose, entitlement around royalty is paid for out of the public purse. Now, it's got nothing to do with me. It's English people, Scottish people, Welsh people, Northern Irish people who pay for it. But we see it time and time again. And then another book comes out, this time, of course, from the Earl Spencer himself, who'd be Diana's brother. And yesterday I was talking about it on the air because they're drip feeding it and serialising it in the Mail at the moment. And yesterday's kind of blockbuster revelation was that the Prince of Wales at the time, who is now King Charles, told Diana's brother on the announcement of Diana's death in a tunnel in Paris, "We'll forget her soon enough. We'll forget her soon enough." And this morning, apparently, the latest revelation is that he seemed giddy and elated like a lottery winner when he heard of the death of Diana, as in Charles seemed giddy and elated like a lottery winner. There's lots more to it, actually. I mean, in the book, apparently, the latest passages that have been revealed in the Mail, in other passages of the book, Earl Spencer speaks about how his sister, Diana, drove more than once to the cliffs at Beachy Head and was contemplating ending it all, adding that it was the love for her sons that stopped her from going further. Now, these are the allegations and the stories in different chapters of the book, of which I would imagine he will sell many, many copies of it. And the latest one is, and you know what? If you are young enough, all you know about Charles, of course, is what you saw on The Crown, where he comes across as cold, not likable, very distant. But when you consider his childhood, and I think maybe even the Queen Mother herself, Queen Elizabeth, possibly would have regrets with regards to how she certainly reared Charles, because he had a very lonely and isolated life, and that kind of formed his personality, right? But of course, there'll be more and more. But again, now it means that Buckingham Palace have had to come out and issue another statement about what Earl Spencer is saying. And they say that the pain of grief can cloud reason. That's what they responded by saying. The pain of grief can cloud reason. And then the papers this morning talk about very, very sad stories from the real world where everybody else lives. And that is the story of Noah Woods. And it's from the English Sun this morning. 3-year-old Noah Woods. This is a story out of Suffolk. And I want to come back to this later on with regards to trying to keep our children safe. But he's 3 years old, and he vanished after he ran off from a play park on Tuesday afternoon. There was a massive search operation trying to find little Noah Woods. He's partly deaf. He's nonverbal. He'd been with his granddad. I feel awfully sorry for his granddad and the weight that he must have to bear. And then he disappeared from the playground. And there was a massive search for the little lad. But sadly and unfortunately, police have just confirmed that a child's body was found following a frantic search for the youngster. And the play park, as much as they're saying at this stage, is that the play park was near a large pond where a body was found on Wednesday afternoon. I think that the poor little 3-year-old fell into the pond and drowned. And it's awfully, awfully, awfully sad. My God. Life is so precious, isn't it? And so fragile at the same time. And the papers this morning then also have the latest update with regards to Joanne Whittrick. I sincerely hope I'm pronouncing her name. She's got enough going on in her life without me mispronouncing it. She's the athlete who soiled herself while competing in the High Rocks race. She's apologised, and it's carried in the Telegraph this morning, where she says a lot of things. Amongst them, she says, "I regret the decision not to have stepped off the track. I recognise that I should have made a different choice." She added that she retroactively withdrew from the race, as in she subsequently, having won it, has now withdrawn from the race, and she said that she has forfeited the points that she earned. And she apologised to each and every person. Sounds like a very, very competitive person to me. But you got to wonder, because High Rocks now have changed their rules and they will disqualify athletes who soil themselves. But the organisers have come out in the last couple of days saying, we got it all wrong. We should have stopped her anyway, regardless of whatever rules are or whatever rules don't exist. And we're sorry for that, and we should have intervened and we didn't. But it's an interesting thing that we have a type of sports that is so high endurance, right, at that highest level, that actual participants and athletes are soiling themselves. So that makes the papers as well this morning. And you know, you often see it whenever there's a general election, all sorts of promises are made, usually empty promises. I could think of a three-letter word that starts with L and ends with I, or ends with E and I is in the middle, as in they lie during election promises and run up to election. I don't know what will happen in Italy, but could you imagine if Fine Gael or Fine Fall came out with this one in Ireland, where they would say, if you re-elect us, we will scrap road tax. Because that is what Giorgia Meloni has promised in Italy. Did you know there are 14 million cars and motorcycles in Italy? 14 million of them. And she says that they will scrap road tax for every Italian driver if they're re-elected. It's a pity they can't do them, and it only takes an election for them to come up with promises like that. But having said that, they probably are empty promises anyway, right? And you know, we're talking an awful lot about tech and different gadgets and things that you can get in your life. One of them is the Ring doorbells, which are cheap as chips and very effective, right? Dingy dongies. They also have cameras in them. But could you imagine that if you had all the Ring doorbells all over where you live and further afield as well, all talking to each other, where all the Ring doorbells can talk to each other? Why do I mention that? Well, because this is now possible, because the company have said they're putting in a new type of ability within the Ring doorbells for people to look and locate their lost dog or their lost cat or hamster, whatever the case may be, maybe even budgies, but certainly for dogs. So you upload a photograph of your dog onto the Ring doorbell app. And then the app shares the photograph of the dog with all of the other Ring doorbells all over the world, all over where you live. And if the dog passes by, you know the rest. The Ring doorbell will find your lost dog. That's amazing, isn't it? AI and tech at the speed of which we're running along. It's absolutely so fast. Oh, listen, I mentioned this again. I'll give you the times later on. But if you're a bit of a space nerd, you might be interested to know, it's a great opportunity tonight to see the space station, because it will fly over two or three times from about 8:15. I'll give you the exact times a little later on. Don't know how bright it will be. I know it won't be bright, but I don't know how clear it will be. But at least there's that opportunity. Text 0868-104-106. Thank you.
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16: Conversation that matters.
0: Yeah, there's 25 grand available to a politician, could be a TD, could be a senator, to upgrade their offices or their home with CCTV, panic buttons, higher walls, stuff like that. It's kind of interesting the times we live in now, because I was saying yesterday, two-thirds of women who serve in local politics have experienced online threats, harassment or intimidation during their role. 40% revealed that they seriously considered leaving office because they're getting more and more abuse. As the months and years goes on, the abuse gets worse and worse. And of course, we see this culminating with an example to Michael Healy-Ray. I have 7 stitches, my teeth are cracked, but I won't be stopped. Quite a number of texts on that yesterday because we spoke about it yesterday. One of them here from John says, I'm not justifying the attack on Michael Healy-Ray, but politicians need to realise how much people are struggling to survive day to day with the current fuel, energy prices and food prices. People's frustration is starting to boil over, especially when people see their wages that they're on, plus expenses, plus the amount of money that's being wasted by the government. Another one, attacking politicians is not the way to go, but I think many people in this country are sick of feeling like they're being treated as second-class citizens. Europe, with our leaders, seem very reluctant to oppose in any meaningful way introducing policies that are causing problems to ordinary people. Bringing Canada into the EU is only likely to further provoke Trump and lead to even more tariffs. They've also been pushing Putin for years and things seem to be going badly there. At some point, our leaders need to take a step back and consider whether these policies are actually in Ireland's best interests, says Anthony. Of course, one needs to remind politicians that the interests of Irish politicians should be what? First and foremost, Irish people, I suppose. But to the phone lines we go. Morris, good morning.
17: How are you, Neil? How things fine?
0: Good. Do you mind if I just quickly play? Because Michael Healy-Ray isn't talking. Mm-hmm. Did he talk to Radio Kerry? I think no. I don't know if he spoke at all. Maybe he just issued a statement. His son Jackie Healy-Ray Jr. Oh yeah, he was on Radio Kerry yesterday. Let me just play 30 seconds of that before time gets away from me. All right, have a listen.
18: The political class, especially, and politicians have to stand up for themselves. Because if you can't stand up for yourself, who's going to stand up for you? And I do honestly believe that it is only a matter of time before an Irish politician will be seriously injured or killed in this country if things continue to go to the level that we're seeing throughout the system. Yesterday wasn't the first time something happened to my father. This is the third time in the last number of years, all notably in the Dublin area.
0: That's just a clip, right? When I heard that, mm-hmm. I was reminded, do you remember the MP in the UK, in England, Jo Cox, who was brutally murdered and stabbed to death in 2016? She was shot and stabbed in 2016. Yes. She was a British Labour Party politician, right?
17: I think that was about Brexit at that time, Neil. Yeah, there was somebody disgruntled about it, whether she was leave or remain, or I can't remember if that long ago, no, but it was a shock.
0: That may have been given as a reason for somebody's annoyance and anger and upset, but mm-hmm. that is you don't react like that. No sane person reacts like that. I mean, this guy was
17: no sane person. You're quite right. No sane person would react like that. But like, there are insane people out there. And Neil, look at the country we're living in now and the mess every day. The people calling up with the mess of different things that is going on. Like housing, you know, you have immigration is the greatest fiasco ever, right? That people are coming in here and being spoiled.
0: When you say spoiled, explain spoiled.
17: Okay, you come in here, you're looking for asylum, and you arrive at the airport, you've no documents, and you arrive at the ferry port. Yesterday, I think there was a container arrival, a couple of men in the back of it again, right? I work for a company that does international haulage, and a trailer arrived into our yard in Dublin, and when they opened the trailer, 3 Iranian men got out of the back of it.
0: Yeah, that happens regular enough, actually, with people coming in from France and whatever. The one you're referencing there is Wexford, right? They've launched an investigation after 5 men and 1 boy were found in a distressed state in a shipping container that landed at Rosslare.
17: Came from Cherbourg, I think, but, I mean, these people have travelled thousands of miles to get to Ireland. Why is that? It's not because Ireland is the safest country in the world. It's because Ireland is going to look after them. Now, we have people in Ireland struggling every day to survive, and they can't afford homes. There's young people. I despair for my kids, looking at, will they ever be able to buy a house? What kind of jobs are they going to get? You know, my daughter this morning told me that kids in our class can't get work experience. The TY kids, they normally get work experience in shops and things like that, but they can't get it.
0: Why?
17: Because there's no employers willing to take them on. They're able to get full-time, lower-paid staff now, you see. Right? Oh, I don't know why that is, but she's convinced anyway that it's people coming into the country. Mm. And she's telling me about Ukrainian kids in our class getting the stuff from the school, right? And asking me why her mom is able to drive around in the car that they're driving since they got here. Now, that's 4 years, 5 years ago nearly, right? And I have no answer to give her. Now, there's other people out there looking at this and taking it on board and saying, like, it's up to our political people to stop this, right? To stand up for you. To go out, to put the leaflet in your door, to put the posters up on the poles. I'll be your voice. Let me be your voice. And they go in then and they shut their mouth.
0: Yeah, but reasonable people who have issues are unhappy or feel that all of the above, just what you've just said there, like they don't behave in the way this individual did to Michael Ealy Ray or Joe Cox for that matter. They don't sucker punch a guy through the window of his car, roaring and screaming. Where he can't defend themselves. That's just thuggery.
17: That was a lowly thing not to do, to be fair.
0: Yeah.
17: I have no problem whatsoever with anybody walking down the street, bumping into a politician and chastising them verbally if they want to do that. Okay? No problem whatsoever. I've done it myself. I was trying to tell you a couple of months ago there, where I bumped into a local TD and two local councillors for the north side here about a certain issue going on since January. Where they were making TikTok videos and misrepresenting the situation, okay? And I challenged the three of them on the road. Now, that nearly went to blows, Neil, but I stepped back from it. Do you know that kind of way? But I can see there are people out there, the anger in this country is palpable with what's going on. There are people doing very well, I get that, but there are others that are just being left behind, thrown on the scrap heap, and being replaced by foreigners, right? And that is the anger that's in this country. I don't know why a tug connected with the Kinnans.
0: So we won't say much about that. There seems to be some kind of connection between whoever smashed his fist into Michael Ealy's face.
17: Yeah,
0: you can trace back to somebody involved in the Kinnans. So that's the connection.
17: I mean, we're living in a crazy world right now. Neil.
0: Yeah, but sentences like it's not acceptable to beat up a politician, but. You know, with the bot. There's always
17: No, it's not acceptable, full stop, need to beat up a politician. Let me be clear on that. It's not acceptable to beat up a politician. But certainly, you should be able to chastise them. We can't have a situation now where our Taoiseach is going around in tow with multiple members of the Gardaí around him. And if you try to challenge him in any way, you're pinned against a wall or a fence, handcuffed and taken away. Right? And the media...
0: Yeah, but is it any wonder if somebody wanted to box the head off him in the ploughing, that he needs to have people around him?
17: Oh, yeah, but you should be able to... Listen, we have freedom of speech here. You should be able to challenge it. Listen, Neil, he won't take a call from you for the past number of years because you put him to defence one day on the air. I was listening to it, right? You also put Enda Kenny to defence a number of years ago. Same issues, nothing done between the change of governments. Okay? And... they're hiding behind the forces of the state. Right? Now, this thing with Michael Healy Ray, it is an awful thing. It should not have happened. But it will now be manipulated and used to beef up security to keep the people away. The only time they want to see you now is when you have to put the vote in the box.
0: But somebody that goes out and knifes somebody, beats somebody up, or robs somebody with physical assault and everything, or hits a politician. They're not regular members of society, right? They're thugs. They're criminals. They're angry people. They don't represent the people who say that politicians don't have the best interests of Irish people at heart. They're a separate set again. That's just thuggery and that's criminality, isn't it?
17: That's what that is, Neil. Yeah. Like, that's just. Extremism is what we call that. Like, yeah. Some people, the far right. It's not the far right. That's not them at all. The far right are people who have opinions, right? And they differ from, you know, what would be probably mainstream, right? But that's just ultimate anger. There's angry people in the world, right? And unfortunately, they get an opportunity to vent. And then, you know, I mean, that girl Cox, she was targeted. That person planned that attack for ages, had scoped out the place.
0: Yeah. Did you mention as well the village in England?
17: Oh, sorry, yeah. I don't know, you didn't seem to pick that up at all. But like,
0: apologies, that's a story that from The Guardian I should have done, yeah. It's a place called Piddington in Oxford.
17: That's it, 25 kilometres from Oxford. I seen it on Sky the other night, right? There's 350 people living in this village and the British government are proposing to open a 1,200 person asylum centre, IPAS centre, we'd probably call it, right? On a disused military site. This village held a bit of a referendum there in the last few days and voted independence from the United Kingdom. Now, it's non-binding. I understand that. It has no weight in law. But as a demonstration of anger in the UK from the whole immigration crisis. Now, they're not bound by any of these EU laws. Remember that, right? The only thing that makes them, compels them to accept refugees is the Convention on Human Rights. Okay? So, like, their anger over there from immigration is gone off the Richter scale altogether.
0: Okay, because there's right? 285 people live in the village, and the plan is to house 1,256 male asylum seekers.
17: Four times the population of asylum seekers.
0: But that's bonkers.
17: But that's what's going on, and it would happen anywhere here tomorrow if they thought they would get away with it. You know? And it, like they voted to move away from the UK now. All right, they won't, but it's put the issue front and square. That wouldn't have been, that wouldn't even been talked about now had they not done that, you know? Neil, where is this going? I don't know. Like, the world has gone mad and Trump is not helping it, right? The stuff that he's doing out there, he's gone to war on Iran, he's driving up the cost of living for Europe, right? Because America, to a certain degree, has its own fuel supplies, but he's upset the whole place. Right, and brought in a brand of politics, right, throwing people out, doing this, doing that, you know, the whole thing with the North, he made comments there in Doombeg there last week, right, about he'd like to see United Ireland.
0: But explain to me why that was a bad thing, and why now everybody is running like headless chickens trying to avoid that topic of conversation. I heard on the radio this morning saying this is the last thing that Micheál Martin will have to address, the reunification of Ireland. Why would it be the last thing that he'd be interested in getting sorted? I mean, they claim and still claim to be the Republican Party. Surely front and centre in any agenda within Fianna Fáil would be getting the six counties back, no? No?
17: Well, I would agree, no. When I was younger, I was all for the 32-county state and all this kind of thing, until I got a bit mature and had a look at the situation up there, Neil. And I was only up there a couple of weeks ago now again. And if you're up there anytime soon, make it your business to go over to the Shankill Road in Belfast, right? Which is the loyalist area. And have a look around.
0: Yeah, I've done all of that. Yeah, I've done all of that.
17: Yeah, and look at the murals and look at the actual hatred, okay, within that community to the concept of an Irish Republic, of being part of an Irish Republic, okay? And if you were talking about a border poll now tomorrow, right, I would say to you the last border poll was in 1973, which is 53 years ago.
0: Okay. And what would the result be if there was a vote in the morning?
17: Honestly, I think it would be a no as well from that community, right?
0: Oh no, but the democratic
17: from
0: vote
17: from the six counties.
0: Yeah,
17: look at the Brexit result. If you dig up the result there on the Brexit, you will see that all the border counties voted to remain part of the EU. So these are places which are nationalist, pro-nationalist.
0: Okay, why not have a poll by county?
17: Because you'll end up repartitioning the North. You'll end up having two counties with a huge pro-union majority remaining part of.
0: So that means four would come back and two wouldn't, is it?
17: Four will come back. You'll end up with 30 counties.
0: Okay,
17: and then the conflict will go on and on. No. In my opinion, they'll all have to come back together if they're coming back. And it can't be a 50% plus one vote to bring them back.
0: Okay.
17: You know,
0: okay.
17: It would have to be much bigger. You have every year commemorations of a battle that took place nearly 400 years ago. The Battle of the Boyne, 1690, I think it was, right? And you have the Orange Order still celebrating that victory, right? And they want to go down the Garavahy Road again now after being put off for 30 years. Now, could you imagine tomorrow if we had a vote on Irish unity and somehow it got through on a 50 plus one and you tried to force 49% of the population into a country they don't want to be part of? You're telling me there's not going to be terror back there?
0: I understand what you're saying. Maybe I'm just being... Maybe I'm romanticising.
17: I think the way forward is a union of Ireland, to have two states and have some sort of combined governance of the two states, not a one-state republic. Do you know what I mean? Because if the UK does fall apart, there's going to be a very precarious future for the people of the North. They're going to have to find a way in a whole new world. They won't want to be part of the Republic.
0: Well, what Trump has certainly done is he's got the Scottish talking again. He's got the Welsh talking again about independence. Mm-hmm. So he really has thrown the cat amongst the pigeons. All right, let me get some more calls and texts on. Thanks, Morris. We covered a lot of ground.
17: Okay.
0: Have a good weekend. Text 0868104106. Your thoughts. That's what all this is about. The recent survey showed that 36% of people in Northern Ireland support reunification with the Republic. About 45% oppose it, and the remaining population is undecided or unsure. So that's interesting. Now, surveys come and go, but that apparently is the more recent one. 36 in favour, 45 against. Back after these.
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0: I'll talk with Nick Delahanty after 10 this morning, because apparently Dublin City Council have released dramatic figures when it comes to the social housing waiting list and those who are allocated housing and where they are from. Dublin City Council's housing list and allocation of housing. I think that would be a great thing to see from Cork as well, or from Waterford, or from Limerick, or Galway, or whatever the case may be. But they don't. We've asked for the Cork figures again, but I'm not expecting them to give them to me. But Dublin City Council did. It gives you an interesting example of who's getting houses and where they're from. So more on that a little later on. But to the phone lines we go. Morris is standing by. First up, Aaron, good morning.
29: Good morning, sir.
0: Okay, just so they don't overcomplicate this. You're a man from County Down, but you're listening in a truck in Limerick. Okay, and you wanted to just pick up on Trump, I suppose, yes, really, Trump really kind of reignited this story, didn't he? About he asked the President of Ireland, Catherine Connolly, apparently, inside in the Oras, does she think that anytime soon that there'll be a one-country Irish state? Go ahead.
2: Yes, he did. After, you know, I just literally turned the radio on there, and I got, I don't know who the last guy was on, but I just got the tail end of what he was saying, but I was completely enraged. Nice. That's why I had a call you about what he was talking about, a two-state country. That's no way that I myself believe it should be a united Ireland, as it was pre the British Army coming in to evade the occupied six counties,
0: okay,
2: even Ireland for that matter.
0: Okay. But how many others, like say for instance, if there was a vote, they call it a border poll or some kind of a referendum in the north, what counties would vote yes to join in the Republic and what would not?
2: You see, you know, that is at home, that's, I would imagine at home, a lot of people would be in favour of it. But the problem is, and I'm Irish, you know, myself, I class myself as Irish. The problem that we have is it's going to be an all-Ireland vote, and I would imagine possibly the people in Britain may have I don't know whether they will have be able to vote on it or not, but they don't want the north of Ireland.
0: I know. I can't imagine that it would be England, Scotland or Wales. I think it would be just exclusively the six counties.
2: Well, I don't think so. I think it has to be, I would imagine it'll be an all-Ireland vote.
0: Would
2: at
0: it
2: least.
0: Now? Would it?
2: I think so.
0: Oh, what you mean? Would we be voting on it as well?
2: I think, I would imagine, I don't know, but I would be thinking, but this is what I am thinking.
0: Well, if that were the case, then that would have unionists quaking in their boots.
2: No, absolutely not. Because do you and yourselves in the Republic, do you really want the North? I would like you to say yes.
0: Yeah, I'd vote yes. Well, I know a lot of people who would vote yes. Does that help?
2: I would like to think everybody in the Republic would vote yes. You know, but I think that would be our stumbling block. Because a few people that I, like that previous caller was on there, he doesn't seem to. And I only caught the tail end of. I didn't hear the full.
0: Yeah, you probably heard him talk about a unionist community and a Catholic or Republican orientated community that are still at loggerheads, and there's still a lot of hate and division.
2: Well, there is, but look at Donegal. You know, there's plenty of, you may say, Protestants or unionists live in Donegal, and they still have their own march, which a lot of nationalists would have no problem with. Let them have their day on the 12th of July. That would be no problem. Not no problem to me. Let them go on their way because basically I'm not interested. It doesn't bother me.
0: So would you be worried at all if there was a yes vote, right? And we were all happy clappy in inverted commas, all part of a one country Ireland. Would that not restart paramilitary activity, no?
2: No, that is a thing that's long gone. Definitely not. I don't think so myself. There's other things happening at home, and I'm sure in a lot of the cities here in the Republic, not be going into too much detail, but there's other stuff that's going on that shouldn't be going on, and you know, the people aren't interested anymore in that sort of conflict. You know.
0: What? I don't know about that. I mean, I think you don't need a huge amount of people to be so angry that they would pick up arms again, in fairness, Aaron.
2: Well, you know, nowadays it's going to be a lot harder to hide them with the amount of social media. You know, people have phones, cameras in their pockets. You know,
0: all right,
2: phones.
0: Did you grow up through troubled times, or did you grow up through peace?
2: Well, I'm 42, so I got the tail end of it. Yes, I did. I do remember some bombings and you know, shootings and stuff like that. Yes, I do remember. A good bit of it, I suppose.
0: Yeah. And do you think it will happen in your lifetime?
2: I hope so.
0: Because I suppose it's what the previous generations, including many people's grandfathers and grandmothers, were involved in the fight for Irish freedom.
2: Absolutely. Family, previous family of my own, yes. Yes, absolutely. But the, just on the Trump end, imagine now this is, imagine the party there would be on the island of Ireland if it was unified. You imagine the Americans, the boost to the economy for the Americans would come over, it would be a party for 10 years.
0: Yeah, no, I get...
2: Tourists would come over, they, you know, you understand...
0: No, I get, yeah, oh no, absolutely, the whole country, one big Ireland took...
2: You know, the whole world...
0: 700 years later, I get that, yeah. I'm just curious as to if everybody would come willingly and be part of that party or whether it would reignite issues and hatred and violence and death again, you know? I don't know. I mean, maybe we're just romanticising.
2: Well, I don't think people nowadays have the time for to be doing a job and maybe unless you're not working, you know, maybe doing shady background meetings and stuff like that there, you might well say on both sides. I'm not talking on one side, on both sides, you know, but that's the only people that maybe aren't working or living on benefits that may have the time for to be doing stuff like that.
0: Yeah,
2: Nobody nowadays, you know, the families are coming up now.
0: Okay. So just very quickly, would the people of Fermanagh vote yes?
2: Fermanagh is quite a big country up there. It's a big area, you know. I'm going to guess, and it probably would be a 50-50 up there, I think.
0: And, well, Armagh,
2: I would imagine, would be probably 75% for, yes, unification.
0: Tyrone.
2: Oh, absolutely. 75% again, at least. I'm guessing.
0: Okay. All right. Derry.
2: Yes, absolutely.
0: Antrim.
2: Antrim, you could have a split there. Antrim's a bit, you know.
0: Okay. And Down.
2: Down, absolutely.
0: Okay. One, two, three. Four definite counties would vote yes and two unknown. That would carry it.
2: So, yeah.
0: Okay. All right. Okay. Appreciate it. Thanks for listening. Much obliged, Aaron. Right. Stay in tune. Stay in touch. Drive safely. Yeah. Incidentally, be part of the conversation in more ways than one. We'll put up our own poll, actually. Why don't we just do that? Let it sit there a few days. Simple question. If there was a poll in the morning or a referendum in the morning for a reunification of the six counties back into the Republic and you had a vote, how would you vote? So give me an hour to set that up and we'll put it up there and let it sit there. Come back after 10. 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
18: Good morning, I'm Kelly Murphy. An investigation into the alleged assault of TD Michael Healy-Ray will see a man appear in court this morning. The independent deputy suffered minor injuries after being hit while sitting in traffic on Cork Street in Dublin on Wednesday afternoon. A man in his 50s was arrested and charged. He is due before Dublin District Court today. An investigation is underway after six people were found in a shipping container at Rosslare Europort in Wexford. Five men and a boy were discovered in a distressed state yesterday and taken to hospital, where it's understood three remain. Gardaí at Wexford, with the assistance of the National Immigration Bureau, are investigating. Councillor Ger Carthy, who is also Operations Rescue Resource Manager at the National Ambulance Service in Wexford, says it would have been a traumatic experience.
19: In the context, it's very difficult to know how long they were in that shipping container, because, you know, the way over human trafficking, that could, they could have been hours, they could have been days before that ship left for the port of Rosslare.
18: A 21-year-old has appeared in court in East Cork after over €300,000 of suspected cocaine and cannabis were seized on Wednesday. The man, who was charged with possession of the drugs for sale or supply, is due before Middleton District Court again on the 11th of March next year. Jamie O'Hara has more for Red FM News.
20: 21-year-old Success Eric Bazola of Coolard Carrig Tool was arrested after around €200,000 worth of suspected cocaine and around €112,000 of suspected cannabis was seized at a house in Carrigtool. Sergeant Magella O'Sullivan said Gardaí are not objecting to bail for the accused, who is charged with four offences. The accused must sign on daily at Middleton Garda Station, surrender his passport and not apply for new travel documents, not take non-prescription drugs and get a phone and provide the number to Gardaí.
18: There are concerns that new proposed restrictions on social media for young people don't go far enough. It comes after EU Commission President Ursula von der Leyen's announcement this week that under 13s would not be able to access social media without parent supervision, while those under 15 would only be allowed accounts with limited features and screen time. Simon de Brouwer is the policy advisor at Rights Group Children EDRI. He says harmful content doesn't just magically disappear when you turn 18.
21: Under 15, but also above, will want to bypass the rules entirely. And if they do that, which they can do, they'll basically be exposed to the quote-unquote adult version, which is full-on predatory, toxic business models, which we adults are left unprotected from.
18: Multi-million euro funding has been approved for a new 20-unit domestic violence refuge at the former Presentation Convent in Turner's Cross. The project, led by Good Shepherd Cork and Coonley Refuge in partnership with the City Council, is expected to begin construction in the second half of 2028. A further 332 social homes are proposed for the site, with the refuge project now moving to the pre-tender stage. Over 100 events are taking place in the city this evening for Culture Night. Many will flock to events at the Triskell Arts Centre, Cork City Library, UCC and the Butter Exchange Museum. Speaking to Red FM News, Culture Night event coordinator Marcella Whelan-Kelly says there are unique events happening at every corner of the city tonight.
22: Over in the Triskell, again, that's a space that has multiple different things on. There's a theatre, there's music, and much more happening over there. So everywhere you turn in the city and in some of the outlying suburbs, there will be things happening for Culture Night.
18: And Miley Cyrus has opened up about her final conversation with her godmother, Dolly Parton. The singer says they spoke about music and her new album, with Dolly encouraging her to stay true to herself as a performer. Miley says Dolly, who died last month at the age of 80, was always right and taught her how to balance her public persona and who she really is. And that's the latest news this hour.
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0: Reigning champions Ringman Rangers host Douglas Hall at 7:30 Gaelic Games, and in the Co-op Superstore Senior A Hurling Championship quarter-final, the Pearshig take on Carrick 2, that's in Parky Ring at 7:30. And in rugby, Munster play their final warm-up game ahead of the new season tonight. The Reds host Leicester Tigers here in Cork. Kick-off is at Virgin Media Park at 7:15. And that's the sport with Simply Suits.
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3: Not bad today. Not great, I should say, but better for the weekend and really nice the week next week. That's how I'd sum it up. A breezy, cloudy, showery morning. Brighter spells in the afternoon. 19 degrees the high today. Bright sunny spells tomorrow, Saturday. It should hold dry. Again, highs of 19 degrees. 17, 18 and a high of 19. Sunday, a cloudy start, sunny spells in the afternoon, similar kind of temperatures in around 18 degrees, 19 degrees on Saturday, 18 degrees for Sunday. But next week, from Monday, like Monday could be 21, 22 degrees, you get bright sunny spells. Tuesday, Wednesday, Thursday and Friday, we'll all have sunny spells and we'll be in and around the 20 to 21. So that's something great to look forward to, right?
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3: Busy morning, lot on. Usually on Fridays, of course, lots of different things to get through, including Free Food Friday, courtesy of ourselves and Domino's Pizza. If you fancy pizza this weekend, they're in Blackpool, Douglas, Wilton, Glanmire and Fromoy, and they put a lot of passion into every slice. 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Five of the biggest pizzas you can get from Domino's Cheese, Pepperoni Passion, Cheeseburger, Texas Barbecue, and the Ultimate Hot Honey and Pepperoni. Now, there's lots of chicken wings, lots of bonus bites, lots of chicken kickers and chicken tenders and wedges and dips, all thrown into a big, massive party box, or many boxes of, courtesy of ourselves and Domino's Pizza. So text who you are and where you're working to 0868 104 106. We'll get the first bunch of shout-outs in about a half an hour's time. To the phone lines we go. Claire, good morning.
4: Morning, Neil.
3: Okay, thanks for holding. Happy to stay with this. Big response to it. Good idea or bad idea, or how would the vote go on the six counties?
4: Well, I suppose, look, it's romanticising it about this 800 years, North-South Catholic Protestants. It will come down to political stuff, and it would be a step backwards for the people in the North to adopt our policies, our sentencing in prisons and stuff like that, or lack of them. So I can't see them voting for it, being honest.
3: But wait a second, we had to unpack all of that stuff in 1922. It took 10 or 12 years to do it. It really wasn't until 1935 that we really were on our own 2 feet, having got the 26 counties, maybe to change everything. Everything's possible.
4: Oh God, Neil, we're years behind her. Years. There's no building regulations or inspections like they have in the North or anything like that. Sentences here are off the wall. You know, I'd say they would rather anything than to be part of Ireland now at this stage.
3: You don't think if it was just in the six counties alone, right, and it wasn't the Republic or it wasn't England, Scotland or Wales as being part of the vote, I have to check that out incidentally, you don't think that there would be a majority would vote to reunification, no? I would think there would.
4: Would you vote for less?
3: Would I vote for less?
4: Yeah, because
3: you're being very disparaging about your own country, if you say like that.
4: Well, I know what goes on between North and South, and like as I say, like building in the North, you have somebody come out from the council and check as it goes along. We've seen what happened here in Ireland with houses that were built and are now falling down because why? We don't have any regulation, no accountability, no responsibility, and our prison sentences are a joke, even if they served the full amount they got.

0: that. It's not enough. And they're serving half of it, not even. So why would they accept that, you know?
1: But there's more chaos in the UK. There's more chaos in the UK with prisons, space availability, suspended sentence, early release, temporary. Not in the north. Okay.
0: Not in the north. No, there's not. And, you know, it's not just that. There's other stuff as well. Like, we're very, very far behind, you know. Really far behind. It's shocking, actually, you know. I mean, this Monday to Friday, 9 to 5 thing for all the government departments here is beyond a joke.
1: Why, it doesn't exist, you know? Monday to Friday, 9 to 5.
0: It doesn't really, but you definitely know on Saturday and Sunday they can have a riot those days, you know. Even the policing here, I'm sorry. Look, the guards here are under-resourced, under-trained, you know, everything about them. And to be honest with you, Neil, that's another thing. Like, they're not independent. They're going around protecting Micheál. Micheál should have his own whatever, independent. It should not be the
1: Politicians need to, there are crazy people out there. There are angry people out there. There are thugs out there who probably a lot of them never did a day's work in their life. And they need to be locked up, right? But just in general terms, they really should be reading the room with regards to the amount of anger there is with the way the country is going. And I'm not for a moment advocating that they should get a box from anybody or a dig from anybody. But surely be to God, they need to know at this stage that the people aren't happy from the top down, as in from the Taoiseach down. They're just not happy.
0: They could all go and get a hearing test for starters, and maybe a sight one too, because they don't hear what's going on, or they choose not to hear what's going on, and they definitely turn a blind eye to it. They are not representing the people. And look, reading all the comments and posts and everything, like, it's blatantly obvious. This Micheál Martin is the most unpopular Taoiseach ever, I have to honestly say, that I've come across. Worse than Charlie Haughey and tighten your belt. People just don't like him, and they don't like his policies, his manners, his way, you know.
1: Enough people like him, in inverted commas, to re-elect him in Cork South Central.
0: Did they really now, or did he just pull together votes?
1: Well, you can't pull together votes. I mean, you can round up the troops and make sure that they go out and vote. But until such time as we have first past the post and we don't have transfers and all of this nonsense of voting 2, 3, 4, 5, 6.
0: Bring it on, Neil. Okay. Bring it on. Okay. I would love it.
1: Okay. So
0: no single party in government, as you say, it's whoever gets the highest amount of votes, and they should make up a party. Yes, they have the backing of their parties, but then they form this, I don't know,
1: committee to run the
0: country.
1: There was an opportunity for change, and Sinn Féin completely and utterly dropped the ball. They made a hames of it. As soon as they saw that the finishing line was in distance and close, and it looked like Mary Lou McDonald was going to be the next Taoiseach, they just fell apart. Just completely fell apart. They had no policies. They had no commitments. They couldn't really say how they felt about anything at all. And people kind of said, oh, no, I can't be dealing with that.
0: Yeah. I think the shock that they did get as far as they did, and they were not ready.
1: They were shocked. You're right.
0: Yeah. But I don't think Sinn Féin, Fianna Fáil, Fine Gael, as I say, whoever gets the most votes, how many ever we need of the highest, they're there to work for the good of the people. And they rely then on their parties for different.
1: Okay, that line's breaking up, but thank you, Claire. Appreciate it. Frankie says, I know a fella in the north, his father was the head of the UDA at one stage, the Ulster Defence Association. He acknowledged that there would be a united Ireland, and this would be from a loyalist perspective. He acknowledged there would be a united Ireland, but he said that the national anthem and the tricolour would have to go. Okay, so if there was a trade-off and we needed to agree on lots of different things, would that be acceptable, that we would have to change the national anthem and have a new 32-county national anthem? But the tricolour, would that be a step too far, considering those who gave up their lives for the tricolour itself? Think of all of the money we'd get from Europe if we took on the 6 counties. We'd be like Ukraine. Money would be pouring in from all over, says Johnny in Ballintemple. Morris, good morning. Would that be a step too far, incidentally, do you think, a new national anthem and the tricolour would have to get rid of?
2: There would be problems there, right? There would be a huge loyalist backlash to any United Ireland document. There's no blueprint for it, incidentally. There's no blueprint. They don't have any blueprint for where the centre of the power is going to be. Would it be in Dublin? Would it be in Belfast? That's one of the biggest problems of all. There is no blueprint for a United Ireland. So Sinn Féin will have to answer that question. How is it going to be governed? And what kind of a relationship would we have with the island of Ireland in and the remainder of the United Kingdom?
1: We could work that out, though. All of that's, you know, you could sit down around a table and bash all that out.
2: Well, you can make a virtue of necessity of that. Like, they have to work that out before they do it. Now, a United Ireland doesn't have to happen. I mean, it's not a requirement at all for it to happen economically. Many argue that we're better off with the six counties there because it gives us very direct access to the United Kingdom. So you can take that on as well. It doesn't have to be a United Ireland.
1: Why? What is it? This all bill about if it wasn't to give Ireland back to the Irish?
2: Well, look,
1: I know loyalists will claim to be on the island of Ireland, but British citizens. Do you know what I mean? That's where it gets a bit tricky.
2: Well, the loyalists will claim it. We'll talk about the Ulster Covenant, the plantations, and they'll go on about all their history. Like, we'll go on about ours. There's no question about all that. So that's the way they'll take it. Now, as far as the last...
1: But just in that regard, with that plantation business all those hundreds of years ago, when all of this land was given to the rich and the gentry and lords and everybody like that, why when the opportunity arose in the 20s and 30s, did we just not insist on getting all that back? Because it was taken, it was stolen. Why then were people still paying ground rent to royalty and royals and wealthy landowners in the UK or in England? Why was that not? I mean, I suppose I'm asking a question. Why did we allow that to continue?
2: Well, it's so far back in the past. Looking at it now from a I know why that happened, but it's not a case for a United Ireland. To form a United Ireland, you would have enough people interested. This is Sinn Féin's baby, really. This is Sinn Féin's. I don't think Donald Trump ever asked Catherine Connolly about a United Ireland. I don't believe that. I believe there's a very specific Republican agenda there. And this is Sinn Féin's baby all the way through to Catherine Connolly.
1: No, it's a huge talking point constantly in America, particularly amongst Irish Americans, and particularly those who
2: I don't
1: would
2: agree.
1: Be...
2: No, it is not, Neil. It is not. That's it. If they want to believe that, they can believe that. What about the people in this country? Are the people in this country talking about a United Ireland on a daily basis? No, they're not. They're more interested. They're interested in paying off their huge mortgages for bringing their kids to school, paying these huge, huge electricity bills. And all. That's what they're really interested in. They're not interested in the United Ireland. This is just the Sinn Féin one, Dan.
1: Okay. All right. Appreciate that. Thanks, Morris. Neil, Sinn Féin got almost the same vote as Fianna Fáil in the general election in 2024. Sinn Féin got 19%, 20% for Fine Gael, 21% for Fianna Fáil. It was because Fianna Fáil joined forces with Fine Gael, even though they said they previously never would. That's where the problem is. But I can see Sinn Féin joining forces with the likes of Independent Ireland, People Before Profit, Independents and others the next time round. Loads of young people are voting Sinn Féin. Please get an opportunity to clarify those points. Happy to do so, Jake. Keep them coming. Text 0868-104-106. Pick up the phone on 0818-104-106. Just ahead of the break, on the attack, the violent assault of Michael Healy-Ray, what a joke. TDs and senators with the paw out, getting CCTV and panic buttons at the cost of the Irish taxpayers. Just take a look at the money they're on year in, year out. This country is a joke, says Mary Jane. I might be able to get you some audio, actually, as to exactly the amounts of money that TDs and senators are actually earning from the Taoiseach down. It actually would scare you. It's an awful lot higher than just a basic salary. I saw that on Instagram recently where there was a breakdown of the numbers. Hi, Neil. Random attacks on the streets happen every day of the week. Why should politicians be considered above everyone else in society, says Steve. They shouldn't, and I've made that point on a number of occasions. But I suppose this could well become the new norm now, where, you know, I've liked Jim McCallum saying to attack or to hit or to punch a politician is another example of breakdown in society. Just remember, while we feel sorry for politicians being attacked and abused, we also have to remember that when the population was worried about our safety, they had no worries branding us all as far-right scumbags. Respect goes both ways. I suppose an example of that really was bringing in the army and maybe bringing down water cannons and water cannon trucks from the north on standby, right? You say attacking politicians is not the way to go, but didn't Ireland come about by Irish people attacking the ruling politicians of the day, says Pa. Okay, thanks for the history lesson. Why is the Healy Ray incident getting so much coverage? Yet four armed immigrants in the Garden of Remembrance and a standoff with armed Gardaí, and there's nothing. No official articles on this, no coverage. Saw that video. I'm assuming it's an accurate one. I saw it posted last night. It looked to me as if there were people who were being detained by what looks like a rapid response armed Gardaí at the Garden of Remembrance. I don't know when it's claimed over the past couple of days that there was some kind of an intervention as to who they were or where they were from. I do not know. Were they armed or not? I do not know that either. You know, is it recent? Well, whoever posted it claimed that it was. If it was, you have to wonder why there wasn't traditional media coverage of a story like that. I don't know. Morning, the UK government pays 58 billion to the north every year. I'd have to fact check that number. Okay, that would become a financial headache for us if we had to take that over, right? Is the north completely subsidised then? If it were a business, would Northern Ireland be operating at a loss and we'd have to prop it up financially? Neil, there were two MPs and a former minister murdered in England. Dangerous times over there. A very fractured society across the water, and it'll only get worse. And of course, who are you referencing? Joe Cox in 2016. This is verified. The sitting Labour MP was shot and stabbed outside a library by what they call a far-right extremist. Sir David Amos in 2021, sitting Conservative MP, stabbed to death during a constituency surgery at a church in Leigh-on-Sea, Essex, by an attacker motivated by Islamic State ideology. And the third one, Anne Widdecombe. And this is also verified. The 78-year-old former Conservative minister and the Reform UK spokesperson killed at her home in Devon. And that was just in July of this year. Back after the break, text 0868 104 106.
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1: Anne in Killarney says, as a mother of a daughter who's an A&E nurse and a guard, she's a mother of an A&E nurse, she's also a mother of a guard, I'm outraged at the amount of coverage you were giving to Michael Healy-Ray. Why aren't you giving coverage to the nurses and Gardaí who are being hit, spat at, and screamed at in their jobs, and they don't have any security? Very disappointed with you for just talking about politicians being abused at work, says Anne in Killarney. Okay, well, I suppose I'm damned if I do, and I'm damned if I don't. I was talking about the six people in the shipping container earlier on this morning. Somebody says, yeah, and what happened next with the six? Were they all deported, given right to remain? Well, all I can tell you is what I read in the exam. There were six of them, and they figured that they might have been in that container for up to 3 days, and the container landed in Rosslare. And it's believed they were in the container for up to 3 days. So they were all six of them were taken to Wexford General Hospital for treatment and health checks. The Gardaí were asked with regards to what nationality or ethnicity were the six individuals, and they did not comment on their nationality or where they came from. Now, there were six of them. They were all treated in hospital, but it says that two of them were refused permission to land. What does that mean? They were refused permission to land. As in, they were being, is that being told, well, we are going to deport two of you at the next available opportunity. And the others then get whatever kind of assistance that would be needed by, I don't know, the National Immigration Bureau or whomever. That's as much as I know about it. I was listening to the lady who said recently and had statistics on crimes being committed by non-nationals when they come here. I would really like to know where those statistics came from. I'm going to make one point, and it's 100% legitimate. This is from Karen by email. She says, the Irish government does not publish complete figures showing who is committing crimes in Ireland. They just don't. We had an Irish politician on Virgin Media tonight, and she said the statistics prove that refugees, migrants and economic migrants who commit crimes in Ireland are not overrepresented. That means that she was making the point that crimes committed by non-nationals who come here under whatever circumstances are no higher than, say, an Irish person percentage-wise. How can a politician make such a statement if those statistics are not publicly available? How can we say that it's been fact-checked and true? On another point, I'm sick and tired of people saying that the Irish Health Service would collapse without people from India, Pakistan or other countries. Many of those working in Ireland are here because our own well-educated doctors and nurses can't afford to live here. We're exporting some of our most important people who are as rare as hen's teeth. We're exporting them to the four corners of the world and bringing in others then to replace them. How does that make sense? At the same time, we're taking some of the best educated people from poorer countries. Just follow the money. One question, how many of us who were born between the mid-50s and the 60s have children who will never be able to afford to buy their own homes. They'll be renting till they retire now. Just wait until older people start becoming homeless in the coming years, because their pensions won't be enough to cover rent on the properties they couldn't afford to buy while they were working here. Thank you, Karen. Emailing Neil at redfm.ie. Keep them coming. Back to the phone lines we go. So it's very important that anything that I do, you can stand over the numbers and the facts and that the figures stack up, right? So if we're not given all of the information, whether it's, you know, people from different countries and those that come here are without paperwork or end up in IPAS centres, whether or not they've had criminal pasts in other countries, how many of them engage in crime here, what percentage of them engage in crime, and could we know about that? And perhaps could we also know what countries they came from? Well, the answer to that is no. But I did see a chink of light of change earlier in the week when Nick Delahanty, the campaigner, the writer and the activist, reported online that Dublin City Council had released stats when it comes to social housing. So rather than me go through it, he joins me by phone. Nick, good morning.
0: Good morning. Thanks for having me on.
1: So this is just Dublin City Council, like Cork City Council have been asked in the past, Cork County Council, imagine Limerick and Waterford and Galway and places like that. But for some reason, Dublin City Council announced the numbers as to who's being housed and where they're from. Is that right?
0: Yeah, so Councillor Gavin Pepper, who you might know, is a very good, excellent councillor. He works very hard, but he's been asking the council, Dublin City Council, to release these figures for a long time. And late last week, he got them. And in very raw format, you know, just very basic figures or in raw format. And he put them out on Sunday morning. And the minute I saw them, I got on to him because I thought this is brilliant. Finally, they've done this. And the results, what's come out is what everyone expected. And some of it is quite shocking. So let's go through it. 42% of people on the Dublin City Council housing list are not Irish. Now, that's 10% higher than a figure that we've been given previously. But a brand new figure that we've just gotten is that 8.8% of the people on the housing list are all from Somalia.
1: So that's like, that, for that one of a better one, 9% of the entire
0: 9%.
1: List.
0: 9%.
1: Okay. What is that in actual household families from Somalia? How many?
0: Let's just say roughly 9,000 people on the Dublin housing list, and 1,000 of them almost 1,000 of them are from Somalia.
1: Okay, because the figure from Gavin Pepper actually is that Somali households alone account for 1,320 applicants.
0: There you go, yeah. You have the post in front of you, okay. Yeah.
1: And the entire household waiting list is 15,000, of which 8,700 are Irish and 6,300 are non-Irish.
0: Correct.
1: Okay, and they're correct fact-checked figures.
0: Yes, they were released by the council to him. I've seen the email. I've seen the correspondence. This is all correct. And what's shocking is, so as much as this data is now shocking, and maybe people expected it, maybe people didn't, but no news outlets are willing to report on it, apart from Gripped and apart from you having me on this show right now. Like, this should be headline news, because earlier in the summer, Kerry County Council put in a request for similar statistics for Kerry. And the request alone got headline news. It was on News Talk. It was on RTE. It was Simon Harris gave a monologue on how these statistics should never come out. And so that request alone.
1: Okay. And his monologue as to why these statistics should never come out. What was it? Was it that it would be, it could people in danger, incitement to hatred, violent crime, or somebody being hurt?
0: He never used those words. He thought they were irrelevant. He said, why do we care what nationality, I think, was the argument he was basing it on. I rewatched the clip. It was on Gripped. I rewatched it last night. And he doesn't put much emphasis.
1: Okay, and why do we care what nationality they are if they're here?
0: Because it shows that people are coming straight from into the country that haven't been here for a whole lot long time, and they're getting houses ahead of people that have been here. So that's the there's one piece missing from the data, and that is wait times. Okay. So the question is, are people jumping the queue? And we don't have the exact data to say it, but we can quite easily infer from this new set of data, particularly the statistics around Somalians, that they are, have obviously jumped the queue.
1: How do you, but hang on a second, listen, I'm all for people having their point of view heard,
0: but I have to pull up people
1: if they can't prove a point. How can you say that there was queue jumping?
0: No, listen, we have not got the official wait times information yet. But what Dublin City Council said they were going to do, because of a new equality scheme, is that from now on, they are actually going to say that they're going to track the wait times, and whether they publish it or not, but they will do it by nationality in the interest of equality, to make sure that some groups aren't getting or are getting a fair chance, whichever way you want to look at it.
1: Okay, because there should be no preferential treatment in any way, shape or form. A wait list is a wait list. Or do people get moved around on the list, for instance, or up the list because they have more children, or they might have children with disability, or they might have children with special needs, yep. or they themselves might have complications in their life, or they could be super, super poor.
0: Yeah, okay. So what we've also found out in this is that the increased role of the approved housing bodies. So 5 years ago, approved housing bodies maybe allocate or, you know, were involved in 40% of the social housing decisions and allocations. Now that statistic is up to 63%. So these approved housing bodies are in way more control, and the level of control and power they're being given is increasing all the time.
1: Okay, so those approved housing bodies do the work that previously would have been done by housing departments within council.
0: Okay. And council still are, you know, manage the list and they work together.
1: Okay.
0: The approved housing body. But to go to your question there a second ago about, do people get moved around and, you know, one family might have worse circumstances than the other, that is what the approved housing bodies do. And you might say that, look, that's fair what they do, but other people might say it's very controversial that they're given the power to make these decisions and they're not elected and they're not very transparent.
1: Well, if 58% of those that got housing were Irish and 42% who got housing were non-Irish.
0: No, that's incorrect. 58% are on the list and 42% are on the list not Irish. But actually, 58% of people on the list are Irish, but 66% of people that got houses are Irish. So Irish people actually do get a higher proportion.
1: But should they have to, because there's so many more Irish people, that it's kind of even an alarming figure that it's not higher than 66%.
0: Yeah, that's what I say. But the Irish people are they're not being totally, you know, a preference here or anything. They do, Irish people are getting a good share, but the point is that the point where everyone's going to be asking here is how long were some of these people on the list for before they got the house? And like, what is, you know, what was their entitlement to get it? It's social housing, the numbers of people on the list is just exploding. Like, is everyone entitled? Like, is the barrier to the getting on the list too low?
1: Okay.
0: You know, is that the question that we need to ask?
1: Okay. So then we know that of the housing list from Dublin City Council, 58% of those on the housing list are Irish, 42% of those on the housing list are non-Irish.
0: Yes.
1: The Somali nationality on the housing list is just under 9% of the whole list alone. What about other countries from around the world?
0: Yeah, so Romania, Afghanistan, Poland would Romania, Afghanistan, Poland, and Somalia make up 13% of all the awarded houses by them. But the interesting they're a huge group. But the interesting thing is you can break down the statistics by continent, and I put up a post on X doing this, and one of the most interesting continents to look at is Europe. Because what's happening is a lot of people from Europe are coming here and getting on the housing list. And, you know, like, especially countries like very rich countries like Sweden, we have 79 Swedish people on the Dublin City housing list. Five of them got houses in 2025. We have 94 Spanish. We have 114 English, you know, 36 French. We've won from Monaco, you know. So, like, who are these people? Are they people that just went to these countries, got a passport, and came here? You know, they.
1: But I have to be fair, because I've got an extended list here where it looks at, and I'd love to have one for Cork City Council. Don't get me wrong, but the list that I have is from 2025, and there were on the list 8,706 Irish applicants, right?
0: Yeah.
1: And of the 8,700, 1,000 got offered a home. There was 1,320 Somalians on the list in Dublin. Only 66 of them got an offer. 66. It's tiny. Romanians, only 71 of them. 39 Poles, 12 Afghanis, families that is, 27 Nigerians, 26 Latvians. It's small numbers.
0: They're not small numbers.
1: 66 out of 1,300 Somalians getting a house?
0: That's 5%. Like, I don't think 5% is a small number.
1: But what I'm saying is the overwhelming offers were for Irish people and Irish families.
0: Yeah, that's what I said. So 66% of offers were made to Irish households. And there's only 58% of people on the list were Irish.
1: Yeah.
0: So Ireland is getting more offers percentage-wise than percentage on people on the list. So there is a preference there, but the shocking statistic, the standout statistics are, in my head, are two. That one in three houses are being awarded to non-nationals, and the level of increase of Somalis alone on the list.
1: Yeah, 33% of it is for a person not born here. The rest is Irish indigenous households. And is there any look as to why so many people would want to come here from Somalia to have 1,300 families on a housing list?
0: Well, so if you look at the, you know, and you pulled me up on wait times because I don't have the exact figures, but the reason I make the inference of Somalia is because if you look at the asylum applications from Somalia, they have exploded in the last 2 to 3 years alone, like exploded. They've gone from nowhere to being the number one country seeking asylum here. So much so that if the rate of Somalians applying for asylum here continues to 2030, there will be 20,000, which is the population of Nace, Somalians seeking asylum. And so they're seeking asylum, they're getting right to remain. Now, this is my opinion. You can pull me up. But my opinion, they're seeking asylum, getting a right to remain of some sort, and going straight onto the housing list.
1: And you think that the word is out there that this is the place to come then if the figure is exploding, as you call it?
0: Yes, I would say so. Okay. Like, a lot of, if you look at the trends, a lot of Somalians and people have left other countries as well, like Sweden.
1: To come here.
0: And that's why a lot of people went to Sweden. Sweden had very lax citizenship laws over the last couple of years.
1: Okay, so if you look at these numbers or the amount of people who are coming and from where they're coming, are you aware of the 2050 claim? It was brought up on Counterpoint. You were there at the time. You were part of that show, the Eddie Hobbs podcast show, where the 2050 claim is that by 2050, the non-Irish citizens will outnumber Irish citizens.
0: Yeah, I've heard this statistic before. I haven't completely fact-checked myself, but like, I would say in certain parts of the country that would definitely be true. Whether it's true at a full national level, I'm not sure.
1: Okay. Because the idea is that native Irish population would become a minority by 2050. Yeah, but it was comments that were made years back Dublin City University.
0: If you look, I was just reading this week, it's the statistics in England. Like, the statistics in England in the schools is shocking. Like, they're, you know, basically what I'm trying to say is that statistic is probably more likely true in the UK probably than Ireland.
1: Okay, and why would it be such a bad thing to have people coming here? Is it because it's a lean on the system where housing has to be provided and medical cards and, welfare payments and all sorts of things? If it were people who came here that wanted to work and rear a family, would we be looking at this differently?
0: Yeah, I think so. Like, look, a lot of this, the angle I like to look at all of this is through tax and money first, maybe culture second, And and then, you know, resources and systems all get baked into that. So look, people are, you know, you want good people to come here and work and contribute, okay? But at the moment, what we're doing is we're having immigration into welfare. And that breaks the system. Like, I'm not incentivized to go out and work or create business and pay all these high taxes. And you're not getting anything back. And you see people coming straight into the system that never contributed and they're only taking from it.
1: Okay, well, there is a statistic then for the amount of Somalians who are still in asylum centres. And that is probably the explosive figure you talk of. It's 3,275 Somalians in asylum centres that if they get right to remain, you're saying that's an eightfold increase in 5 years. You're saying that's going to be problematic.
0: Yeah. Yeah, no, that's really problematic, yeah. And, like, it's something people don't talk about. Like, you know, I said tax first and then culture. You're importing these guys' culture, and their culture is, you know, 99% of women in Somalia suffer from FGM. You know, it's the most...
1: Female mutilation, genital mutilation.
0: Yeah, and, but, like, if you're going to bring people in, like, is there any education going on about how that's bad? Like, are we saying that we're open? Like... If you talk to any politician or have them on, they're like, all cultures are equal. But I'm saying, no, not all cultures are equal. Some cultures are bad.
1: Okay, just hold on. We'll take a quick break and wrap up after the break. Your thoughts are welcome. Talking with Nick Delahanty. 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
1: Talking with Nick Delahanty. So looking at that list, Nick, where you talk of, say, for instance, the Dublin City Council releasing the breakdown of people on the housing list, you have 1,320 Somali families on the housing list, and they're being housed, a proportion of them. Wouldn't they have to have been on, like a typical housing list, could have somebody in Cork on a housing list for a decade before they would get offers? So this, the arrival of Somalis is relatively recent, isn't it?
0: Yeah, look, well, you know, there was people from Somalia in Ireland for the last 20 years, but the influx of numbers has really only ramped up in the last 3 or 4 years.
1: Okay.
0: So that's my point. Is that
1: For instance, the three and a half thousand that are currently in asylum seeker, refugee or IPAS, they can't apply for housing yet, so they can't. You can't apply from IPAS. You can't apply for social housing from a refugee centre.
0: One of the criteria is that you must have long-term right to remain or reside in Ireland.
1: So the 4,000 that are in IPAS won't be able to apply for social housing until they come out of IPAS then with right to remain.
0: You would think that, but we don't know all the facts. But one thing that's worth pointing out, that until December of last year, there was a loophole that gave asylum seekers a fast-track right to citizenship after only 3 years. So instead of five, and now they're kicking it out to eight. And that loophole closed. But a lot of people, a couple of thousand anyway, at the minimum, availed of that. So maybe that's what you're seeing on the housing list.
1: Okay. And just finally, if Dublin City Council have released the data with regards to nationality, right? Maybe other councils will start to do likewise. But should that also, do you think, be released for criminality or criminal breakdown of person by virtue of where they're from?
0: Of course. And there was a brilliant post on X that went totally viral of this guy put out all the statistics across Europe, taking all the different countries' crime statistics by nationality, because some countries obviously publish it. And across every country, the trends are the same. Certain countries are predominantly higher in the crime statistics. And what the counter-argument to that is...
1: They're higher now when they've been weighted percentage-wise against the indigenous population, per capita. Higher.
0: Per capita. Okay. And that's the mistake Holly Cairns made on the Late Late Show. She didn't understand per capita. Anyway, but what the people on the left will counter that with was there is no, you know, connection between immigration and crime. And they will say what there is a connection to crime is, you know, low socioeconomic development, basically poor people, you know, people from disadvantaged backgrounds. And my argument to that is that, but all of these people coming into IPAS literally are the poorest people on the planet. They have no opportunity. They're put in these IPAS centers, all men around. What do you expect them to do? You know, and we don't know where they come from and all this.
1: We don't expect them, and we won't tolerate that they, just because they're very poor or come from shocking backgrounds, to engage in murder, rape, theft, or criminality.
0: No. But the statistics that they agreed to is that people from lower socioeconomic backgrounds are more inclined, percentage-wise, to fall into crime because of various reasons. That they agreed to that.
1: Well, if that's the case, God help the rest of the general community then, and the rest of the general population.
0: But they're just the statistics. I'm just saying that if you're going to agree to that, then at least agreed to the fact that these people are some of the poorest people on the planet, coming into some of the, you know, worst conditions. And, you know, once they go through the asylum system, where do they go? They go onto a housing list or something. But, you know, where are these people going? We have 33,000 people in asylum accommodation. When they go through that process, where are they going to live?
1: They will go. They will automatically go and apply for housing.
0: Yeah. Some will get jobs. Some will start businesses. You know, that's, you know, but yeah, predominantly that's what a lot of people will do.
1: Okay, appreciate that. Thanks for taking the call. At this stage, we have a request into Cork City Council and also Cork County Council to see if they will do exactly what Dublin City Council did and release the list. Be interested to see what happens. I'll be back to you if they do, Nick. Thanks for taking the call. Appreciate it.
0: No, thank you.
1: Nick Delahanty, your thoughts are welcome. It's your show. Get involved. 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
2: Good morning, I'm Kelly Murphy. The Garda Ombudsman has determined Gardaí acted in accordance with the law prior to last month's fatal M9 crash. A Fossery report says Gardaí, following the car prior to the head-on collision in which five teenagers were killed, acted appropriately and followed the relevant policies and procedures. Jamie O'Hara has more for Red FM News.
3: Fossery began its independent investigation on the 16th of August following the crash on the M9 in Kildare, which left five teenagers dead and three sisters and a young boy with serious injuries. Investigators obtained and reviewed CCTV and radio transmissions and established Gardaí terminated their pursuit after the BMW the teenagers were travelling in entered the M9 dual carriageway, with the Garda control room confirming the pursuit should not continue. The report found other units attempted to place a stopping device at an appropriate location. However, the BMW carried out several U-turns before fatally colliding with the oncoming car. The mandatory Garda referral is the sixth referral that relates to Garda interactions with vehicles being driven the wrong way on motorways and national roads since 2021.
2: A number of people remain in hospital after being found in a shipping container at a port in Wexford yesterday. The five men and a boy had arrived into Rosslare on a ship from Belgium and were discovered after the alarm was raised from on board the vessel. Dirk Carthy, who's a counsellor and an operations resource manager with the National Ambulance Service, says they were in a distressed state.
4: Naturally enough, if you're inside a container for over 36 hours, it can be a very traumatic experience. And they were treated at the scene and subsequently transferred to Wexford General. I think at status as of this morning is that three have been discharged and three are under the care of Wexford General.
2: The Taoiseach is meeting with the British Prime Minister in Downing Street North. Talks are taking place in the residence in Manchester now, in what is the first international engagement to be held there. The pair are expected to meet for around an hour before travelling to an Irish community centre outside the city. 512 admitted patients are on hospital trolleys across the country today. 334 of those are in emergency departments, while 178 are in wards elsewhere, according to INMO data. Cork University Hospital is the second most overcrowded hospital in the country, with 70 patients waiting on trolleys. Backing the Indigenous Irish sector will be a core part of the budget. That's according to the Taoiseach, who says more people in this country are employed by Irish indigenous companies than any other method. Simon Harris agrees that it's important to support the Indigenous Irish sector too.
5: It should never be either or. In fact, it's very much an ecosystem. And we will deliver our budget now, our annual budget, in less than 3 weeks' time on the 6th of October. And Izmi and others can be sure that backing Irish Indigenous businesses will be a core part of that budget, because it is correct that we do need to obviously look at opportunities to not be as reliant on corporation tax, and building up Indigenous Irish-owned companies is a really important part of that.
2: Anne McLemore has praised children's YouTube creator Miss Rachel for pledging $1 million in aid of Palestinians. She's matching the rapper's donation with her money going to the Palestine Children's Relief Fund and has called on other celebrities to do the same. McLemore pledged the contribution from his earnings for Ed Sheeran's tour after being dropped as support act. And that's the latest news this hour.
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2: Starting with football, and Cork City and Cove Ramblers are back in action this evening in the SSE Airtricity First Division. The champions Cork City host UCD at the Munster's FA Turner's Cross Stadium. Cove Ramblers will look to keep their push for the playoffs going as they go to Wexford. Both games are at 7:45. Also tonight, Athlone host Kerry, Bray Wanderers take on Treaty United, and Finn Harps face Longford Town. In the Premier Division, Shamrock Rovers can reclaim sole ownership of the lead at the top of the table as they host Waterford. Derry Derry City take on Galway United, Dundalk host Shelburne, and Bohemians take on Drogheda United. There's one fixture in the Premier League tonight. It's a London derby as Brentford take on Chelsea. Kickoff is at 8. In the Munster Senior League Premier Division, reigning champions Ringmahon Rangers host Douglas Hall at 7:30. In Gaelic Games in the Co-op Superstore Senior A Hurling Championship quarter-final, Napiershig take on Carrick 2. That's in Parky Ring at 7:30. Rugby and Munster play their final warm-up game ahead of the new season tonight. The Reds host Leicester Tigers here in Cork. Kick-off at Virgin Media Park is at 7:15. And in golf, Rory McIlroy will be keen to build on an encouraging start at golf's BMW PGA Championship today. The world number 2 will be back out from 3 under par at Wentworth just before 1 o'clock this afternoon. He's confident he'll keep improving in time for Sunday's deciding round.
7: I see encouraging signs in my game, and it's just a matter of sticking with it, sticking with some of the feels that I've got in my swing, and you know, hopefully over time that feels more natural, and I can just get into the flow of visualising shots and hitting shots and being a bit more instinctive on the course.
2: 2013 Masters winner Adam Scott has made the strongest start on day 2. He's the new leader on 9 under. Shane Lowry resumes the

0: Monday with good bright sunny spells, and then right across the rest of the week, Tuesday onwards, 20 to 21 as a high until Friday with good sunny spells next week. It's something nice to look forward to, right?
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0: Be part of the conversation, the Neil Prendeville Show with Elevate Credit Union. Don't forget, tonight is Culture Night right across the city, suburbs and all over the country. But I've been telling you all about some wonderful, wonderful things that will be there for you to choose from right across the evening this evening for Culture Night. Further details at culturenight.ie. And can I also mention that the Metro World Hotel is inviting brides and grooms to be. You've decided to tie the knot, but you're wondering where to do it. There is a wedding fair this Sunday from 2 to 6 at the beautiful McCurtain Street Hotel, also known as the VQ area of the city. The Metro World Hotel has been doing weddings and open for weddings since 1897. So as I was saying earlier on, they certainly know how to do them with all of the practice. So further details, if you want to book your wedding, whatever, is metropolehotel.ie. But they have a wedding fair this Sunday from 2 to 6pm. Free Food Friday, courtesy of ourselves and Domino's Pizza. Lots of pizza, lots of chicken, lots of sides, lots of wedges, lots of dips. It's going to feed 15 or more of you. A huge amount of the best of Domino's Pizza. Morning to everybody at the Irish Blood Transfusion Service and the Platelet Clinic at St Finbar's Hospital. They've had a long day today ahead, and they have a donor award ceremony this evening for all the donors who've reached like 50 donations or 100 donations of blood. So lunch ahead of that would make the celebration even bigger. Well done to all of the blood donors who will be recognised this evening. Energy Service Solutions in Glanmire, always listening. 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Ladies Bridge Aggregate Retail Centre in Carrick. Good morning to Ryan and Louise in the office. They have lots of drivers and workers in the quarry, and they'd all round up the troops and get in for pizza this lunchtime. MM Fibre Packaging, morning Sharon. Honey Brown's in Ballincollig, Topman Barber's in Ballincollig, Ego Hair Studio in Ticknock and Cove. To everybody at Skull Reed in Middleton, morning Elaine. We're the school money, we're the school food company ladies working in the kitchen, and we'd love to be fed for a change. Good for you. Pest Attack in the Lock, Con Shop in Gráinne Brothar, Peach Vintage Clothing, the Coach House Cafe in Blarney Castle. Starving. Oh, we had a whole week of buses and tourists, and we'd adore to be fed with some Free Food Friday. We're always listening in the cafe at the Coach House Cafe in Blarney Castle. 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Pet Stop on the Kinsale Road. Ladies Bridge Aggregates, did that one already. Sheehan's Butchers. It's Michael's last day today. We want to send him off with a treat. And pizza and Free Food Friday would go down perfectly. Boiler Angels in Carrigaline, Ballinlock and Farran Rhea, installing and servicing boilers for the good people of Cork. There's lots this morning. The endoscopy unit at the CUH, Haven Bay Nursing Home, looking after everybody. Rapid response first aid training in Ballyvallan. The B shift at Dupuy and Ringaskiddy. PRL Group, HB Ice Cream Team in Carrigtool. Longest summer. And then you mention more warm weather for next week. Thanks, says Tim. Yes, indeed. And you'll possibly sell more ice cream as well next week. CDP Creche, Crowley's Opticians, Little Hands Childcare, Trevor Tool Hire, Nutri Bio in Little Island. They got their longtime operator leaving today, so pizza would be very much appreciated. Don't know who that is, but whoever it is, good luck to you. And the one and only master upholsterer himself, Timmy Meldrum, at the Complete Upholstery Centre on Barrack Street. So text who you are and where you're working to 0868 104 106. You could win Free Food Friday, and the Red Patrollers will deliver it this lunchtime, courtesy of ourselves and Domino's. We'll do the next bunch of shout-outs in about a half an hour's time.
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0: 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We're big fans of Foley's tomatoes. We root for Farrell's parsnips in Rush. And when I say we like Irish apples, I mean we really like them. So much that Tesco worked with McCann's Orchards to plant 130,000 native trees and helped revive the great Irish apple. 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
11: 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Tickets went on sale earlier on this week for his big Croke Park gigs, and he was at number one last night on the Top 6 at 6. 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
13: Yes, indeed. At least we're having the difficult conversations, or we're giving opportunity to people to have their opinions on the difficult conversations. That's got to be a good thing, right? Keep those texts coming. Text 0868-104-106. Back to them in a few minutes' time. But I just want to get some more calls on. A lot of people listening to us with a lot of different things going on in their lives, and awful things happen to some people. It's just shocking. Mary, good morning.
14: Oh, good morning, Neil. I just wondering, was there any update? It wasn't me, no, it was my friend was on the bus last night at 7 o'clock. And this elderly man got on in an awful state. Three women were after robbing his terrier dog in town.
13: Where in town?
14: I think, no, my friend said it was Oliver Plunkett Street. I'm not 100% sure of that, but I think that's what he said to me. Because we were very upset over it. And the man got on the bus, asked the busman for a phone. He phoned his son. And then they were going to get on to the guards about it. The man should have been on number 8 bus because he said he was from Mayfield. And
13: but he got on the number 7, like, but your friend heard him talking on the bus.
14: Oh, geez, my friend was on the bus. And like my friend would be a pure doggy person, like he was in an office, stayed over it. And I thought I would hear it on the radio this morning because like someone must have seen what happened. And was there an update? Did they get his dog back? I don't know. Like, I'm listening all morning.
13: No, I heard the politicians being attacked
14: and that, like.
13: Yeah.
14: But, it's hard lines if you can't walk with your dog, like, you know.
13: Hard lines is right. So this is a man who was in town with his dog. It happens to be his terrier. And you're saying that your friend overheard him say that three women just robbed him of the dog, took the dog and legged it with the dog, and he was left there distraught and upset.
14: He was in an office because he was sitting on his dog, like, won't know what's happening. And you know, like, you have a dog, I have a dog. Yeah. Jesus, man, my dog is so precious to us, like, and I say, your dog is so. Anyway,
13: just
14: wondering if you put it out there and that. Maybe someone else knows and they might come back and leave us know.
13: And he rang his son from the phone that he was given, is it, to tell his son what went on?
14: He rang his son and then I don't know whether his son came to him or not. I don't know now all the facts.
13: Yeah.
14: And
13: Was he an elderly man that this happened to?
14: My friend said he was an elderly man, probably in his 70s, like, you know.
13: Okay, all right. Yeah. Well, listen, by you coming on the air, perhaps there might be somebody listening who has more information or an update on whatever happened last night, you know?
14: I hope so, because I'm thinking about the dog all night. Like, it's sad, isn't it?
13: It is very sad. But come here to me, do you feel safe enough in the city yourself? Do you go in and out, I wonder?
14: I don't go to town. I wouldn't go to town in a billion years, and that's the truth now.
13: Okay, I could ask you why?
14: All you'd be hearing, like, I would have no interest in going into town, you know?
13: You just wouldn't feel... have you been in there when you didn't feel safe, or you didn't feel as if you recognised it as your own city anymore, is it?
14: Yeah, it's just now. Actually, there was it a few weeks ago, just for whatever reason, there was, in the Norman Street, you know, they kind of had a festival.
13: Yeah.
14: And I said, I'd bring the dog in there to the dog show, because that was about 3 years ago I brought him in. And I was shocked. I got out of Norman Street. It was, oh my God, I tell you now. I thought I'd never just go home.
13: Did you not feel safe?
14: And that was now after years. No, I wouldn't. I wouldn't feel safe in town. And that's the truth, no.
13: Okay.
14: I wouldn't.
13: Where would you go? Would you go to the Blackpool Shopping Centre? Would you go to Mahon Point? Where would you go?
14: Oh, we would go to Mahon Point and we'd go to the Blackpool Shopping Centre and that, like,
13: but
14: you know.
13: Not the city.
14: And I'm not on my own there, Neil.
13: I'm hearing it from a lot of people of all different ages, including parents who won't let their teenagers into the city, where it has been a normal place for kids to go in and spend a few bob years ago, you know. Sad, isn't it?
14: Well, there you go. Well, if there's a man in there with his dog and three women can rob his dog, and nobody came to help. Because if I see that happening, I would have been the first to help.
13: Well, let's see if anybody has any updates with regards to that story. Thank you, Mary. Mind yourself. Thank you
14: so
13: much for listening.
14: Bye now, and thank you.
13: All right, anybody
14: bye.
13: Got any information on that? Text 0868 104 106. I just want to pick you up on one of your callers this morning about work experience and not being able to employ or get Irish staff. I'm a retail manager of 24 years, and it's getting harder and harder to find staff. With retail, Saturday is obviously one of the busiest days of the week. But unfortunately, I find it extremely hard to find staff that are willing to work every Saturday. My part-time staff that are hired to work Saturdays change their mind when it suits them. The attitude to work has changed dramatically over the years. Yes, indeedy, I would not find that hard to believe. I get what you're saying. Saturday is the day when you need most of your part-time workers. But are they willing to give them up? Not all of them. And the ones that are willing to take a part-time job when they're young, boy, they'll fly in life later, won't they? Because they have the right work ethic and they've got their head screwed on the right way. Others, of course, Nah, that's not for me. Saturdays, nah, precious day for me. Sorry. During a previous presidential election, your poll had me at Martin McGuinness at 90%. When the votes were counted, he got 16%. So your polls mean nothing. And your listeners were programmed by the GAA and the Catholic Church, the same as the government. And I don't hear you pushing back, as you call it. I do all of the time. I fact check everything. I challenge as much as I can, but not everybody will always believe that I do. That's why I get name called all of the time. And again, this morning, all sorts of different names, but at least we're having the conversations. I've put the poll up just to see. I mean, it's not a clinical poll. It's not a scientific poll. It's just if there was a vote in the morning, how would you vote on a 32 county Ireland? They need to step up security or introduce a Garda presence, particularly, say, on Wellington Road. There was an immigrant man around the two major schools again yesterday, completely off his head and approaching students, parents and even a few American tourists who were parking on Wellington Road. I had to lock myself into the car as he was approaching cars and abusing people. I find this situation very depressing, worrying and infuriating. There's no vetting, no investigations into these people, only handouts and everything for free. As a full-time employee paying the higher rate of tax, I'm seriously looking now at opportunities in Australia, where they have a handle on such foreign freeloaders. Can't talk, have to work to pay for this individual who just on a daily basis is drinking cans around my son's school. One final one on this one for now. Listening to your program this morning, my son started first year 3 weeks ago in school, south side of the city. 23 students in his class, 14 of his classmates are foreigners, Indians, Polish, Ukrainians, and a guy from Singapore. When I was in primary and secondary school, not one foreigner was in my class. We will soon be a minority, says Dave. Like, society changes. We live in a much more multicultural society now, all cities all over the world. Now, there are pinch points and it isn't working out so well in some places. You can see that in France, for instance, at the moment, certainly in Germany, Scandinavian countries. The UK's got its problems. But like, you can't just say, well, the borders are closed to everybody who wants to come to Ireland. Like, that just won't work. The issue, of course, is, you know, the amount of, say, asylum or refugee or international protection orders from countries who will come here, and the major lean then on the services of the state. And I get all that. But for others who come in here, if you look at that classroom, you could be talking about an awful lot of people who came here through the proper channels and are working here, raising a family here, paying taxes here. You know, I'm just saying, it's not always as straightforward as you might deem be a class full of foreigners who aren't pulling their weight. Do you know what I mean? Anyway, keep it coming. Text 0868 104 106. I'll come back to that and lots more emails as well. What I don't do today will pick up on Monday. But I want to chat with Elaine because she's been waiting a couple of days and that's just not fair. Elaine, good morning.
10: Hi, Neil. Good morning. How are you?
13: I'm good. Now, I have heard of mole mapping in the past because there's a private company that I dealt with here on air recently doing mole mapping. More about that in a minute. But yeah, you were diagnosed with melanoma back... Are we talking about cancer?
10: Yes, melanoma, yeah.
13: Okay. Just move around there, girl, so we can clear up
10: this
13: line.
10: Okay, sorry.
13: Here we go. Okay, okay.
10: Can
13: so tell us your story. Go ahead.
10: Okay, so my story, just a background on it, I was attending the mole mapping clinic in the COH probably since 2004, 2005, and would have had a couple of moles removed in that period of time up to 2018. Fantastic service, absolutely brilliant, run by a consultant alongside a clinical nurse specialist in skin cancer who's absolutely amazing. And basically you're mapped head to toe. It's a camera, it's a machine, it maps, it scans, it does everything for people who would have multiple moles that can't look after their moles themselves.
13: 23 years they've been watching it.
10: Yes, okay. Yes, they're thereabouts. So fast forward to 2018, I had a mole on my leg that had changed, probably left a little bit longer than I should, contacted my clinic. I was due for a mole mapping anyway, so we did the whole lot together, and 2 weeks later the mole came back and it was melanoma. So absolutely, again, fantastic. Was in within 2 weeks, had further surgery on my leg, had lymph nodes removed from my groin to see how it spread. So, you know, very, very, I suppose, terrifying time for me.
13: It would be, yeah. Yeah,
10: it was absolutely awful. But I had the security of this clinic, knowing that, you know, whatever the outcome would be, that I would be cared for, I would be looked after, which I was, and it was absolutely fantastic. So you're basically then in a clinic for 5 years. You have to have checks done every couple of months, which I did, alongside with my mole mapping on a yearly basis. So this machine, it picks up anything that you might have a change in that you wouldn't see yourself. So in 2021, I had another mole on my arm that I didn't notice, but the nurse did during just a routine mole mapping, my mole mapping on that I was getting done every year. She had spotted something. I didn't see it. So she was able to go back on the previous 2 or 3 scans to see, was there a change? And there was. And it was very, very advanced. If she hadn't spotted it,
15: no, there, yeah.
10: The next... Yes, it would
15: that comes
10: so
15: as a huge great. Relief to you. I must be watched, and there are others like you, incidentally. And so everything's hunky dory, thanks be to God. But what has happened recently?
10: So recently, so I am obviously checked on a yearly basis. So I know when my appointment is due. So I knew. So last August, I went for my routine checkup to be told that the said consultant who was running this clinic was retiring in the spring of this year, which is fair enough. He was of age, as was the nurse. She was retiring along with him. So I asked what the, you know, going forward, I was devastated because they're absolutely have been fantastic to me, along with others, I would presume. So I said, what's happening with the clinic? And what I was told was, look, you're in a fantastic service. You've history melanoma, you've multiple moles. We're hoping somebody will either take it over or it gets outsourced to like primary care. I would presume the likes of the orthopaedic, or, you know, so I said, fine, but she said, don't worry, we would be in contact with you, we will let you know what was happening.
15: We're not going to cut you loose, like, we're not going to cut you adrift.
10: No, you're not going to be left in limbo and have to figure out what's going on.
15: Yeah, but what happened then after that?
10: So what happened last, I knew my appointment was due, because obviously I'm so vigilant about it, and obviously had, you know, such a scare a couple of years back. So I knew my appointment was due, but you normally receive a letter to say a reminder appointment, so it hadn't come in. So I said, I better chase it up last Wednesday to be told basically there's no appointment there for you. And I said, really, can you put me on to somebody who might give me a bit of information to why? So I got onto the clinic in the CUH to be told that this consultant had retired in February of 2026. There was no service anymore available on mole screening in the CUH, that you would be referred or you had to go to a GP. So I got on to the secretary who deals with the other consultants, that some patients, mostly breast cancer patients, from what I'm aware, have been transferred to other consultants. So she said, we have been told to tell patients, and you're not the first, she said, who have inquired, that you need to go to your GP for a referral to dermatology or plastics. And I said, where? In the South Infirmary. I said, a referral to me is of no good because I've got multiple moles that I can't mind and say, oh, take that one off or take this one off. So I said, basically, I'm going to have to get it done privately, exactly. So I now don't have a mole screening service on a public system. I have now to get to pay privately, which costs, as you know, if you have somebody on about the clinic, €350. I don't have a choice, Neil, but to get this screening done for the rest of my life. I don't have a
15: because
10: choice.
15: Because if you move to Finbar's, or say, for instance, you say Southern Infirmary, That actually wouldn't be mole screening. That's a specific machine. Yeah.
10: Yes, this is a specific machine that you need.
15: So that is just in other words saying sorry, not getting it anymore. Go private.
10: No, go private. I have had a response from the HSC. They have the post advertised for the nurse. It hasn't been fulfilled because they're awaiting HSC approval. So my take on this is, if the breast check clinic was pulled in the morning, do you not think there would be uproar among women to say, hold on a minute now, what do you need to pay for it privately? So you're telling me that melanoma, which is the highest rate of cancer in this country, and you see the summer that we've had, Neil.
15: Skin cancer is the most common cancer in Ireland. Yes, there are 11,000 new cases of skin cancer diagnosed every year. So now they would allow a mole screening machine just to sit there and fall apart and dilapidate.
10: Because they don't have somebody to operate it, basically. That's the reason why. And to me, it's not good enough. It was life-saving for me. And I'm sure, and my thing is, what about the people out there who cannot afford the €350? What happens to them? Do they just hope that they don't get melanoma in the next 2 to 5 years?
15: It's a bit like the story during the week of this chap's elderly parents who had their medical cards taken off them because they weren't using them enough. I mean, mother of God, where's the logic in that? Where somebody's entitled to something. Do you know what I mean?
10: And it, you're entitled to it. It was there. It's been there for a number of years. And you can, the HSE can say funding. They can say he was going, he was doing this alongside another clinic. I don't care what they were doing it alongside. If I knew last August that this consultant was retiring, I'm sure the CUH knew 12 months before that. And you're telling me that they couldn't either fulfill the role for somebody to operate the machine. Or, and another thing, they're saying to me that patient safety is of utmost in the CUH, that those who are properly and clinically...
15: It's only a mission statement.
10: I have not been...
15: That's only a mission statement. That's not a mission.
10: It's a general.
15: Like, you look at the same with the same problem with radiographers, right? They have all of the machines. And that, you know, unless anything's changed, they have machines that aren't being used because they haven't got radiographers. Yeah. I mean, frontline clinical staff.
10: Absolutely. It's appalling. It's appalling that I had to chase up my own appointment to be told that I wasn't there anymore. If I had got a letter back in February or March to say, Elaine, going forward, at the moment, there is nobody to fulfill this role. Please have your screening done and hopefully it's reinstated. I heard nothing last Wednesday.
15: I'm gonna check that out. That's a major worry for many people, you included.
10: It's a huge worry. And as I say, it's a huge worry for people who cannot afford it. Now listen, we don't all have, you know, that kind of money. I don't have a choice going forward. I do not have a choice because it's going to save my life in the next whatever number.
15: I know, but
10: you should have
15: a health system that's
10: it should
15: fit for
10: be there.
15: Purpose.
10: Yeah. And it's not that I'm looking for something new. It's there already. You know, it's in place. It's just that there's not somebody there that's able to operate it. I think it's an absolute disgrace from the HSC and the CUH's point of view.
15: Let me put an inquiry and a question on that one and see what comes back. All right. Appreciate it, Elaine. I'm sure there's other like you. Take care. I know you're worried and it'll cost you. But undoubtedly, of course, you will spend it, but you don't have to and you shouldn't have to. Can I just get an update on this elderly man's dog? Desmond, good morning.
16: Hi, how you doing?
15: Good, my brother, good. What do you know about this? It's a terrier dog. He's inside in town and some women came along.
16: Yeah.
15: I don't know how old they were. They just robbed his dog.
16: A chap did. Because I saw the dog yesterday. Because we're outside. I was talking to a friend of mine. And he actually knew the bloke, and he just turned around to him. Because this fellow, no, he said to me, the buddy, right, he said, he can't even look after himself, the mind of the dog.
15: Right.
16: Right, so he questioned him. He said, where'd you get the dog? Oh, I found him, and he was tied to a tree. Right, that was one. And then he said something else. Then he said, oh, I robbed him.
15: God, I don't know. So what did your buddy do next?
16: Well, we went back into where we were, and he was saying, No, that's not right. He shouldn't have that dog. He must. He's making up these stories. One minute he's tied to a tree, then he said something else to me. Then he said, oh, he robbed him.
15: I robbed him, yeah.
16: And he said, right, give me your phone. So I gave him my phone, and he rang Angus Street Garda Station, and he was talking to a guard. And then they rang back about 20 minutes later. It was a female Garda, and he told him that his name, he had his full name and everything, and they actually picked up the dog off him, and the dog is down in the Braidwell.
15: Well, that'll come as a great relief to this elderly gentleman whose dog was robbed, and maybe somebody's listening, but we need to find this elderly man because his dog's in the Braidwell. You're sure of that?
16: I'm guaranteed, 100%.
15: Nice one, fair play to you.
16: 100%. And see, what the problem is with the guards, they don't know who owns the dog.
15: Yeah.
16: Now,
15: yeah.
16: He was saying he robbed them outside of a shop. No, I reckon, like, every shop has CCTV cameras. So even the staff may know him from going in and out if he's a local.
15: Yeah. Okay. You know? All right. Well, we know where the dog is. Let's just find the elderly gentleman and reunite the two. How do you find it inside in town, Desmond? I mean, are you comfortable?
16: No. Not a hope. I was living out the country for a good period of time, and things went pear-shaped, and I'm in town now, you know, and the wife is somewhere else, I'm somewhere else, you know.
15: Yeah.
16: And so I have this place to stay by the government, you could say.
15: Okay.
16: You know.
15: Yeah, well, that's good.
16: And it's hard, you know, it really is hard. Plus some hand punches as well. It's even harder again.
15: Yeah.
16: You know?
15: Yeah.
16: And just No. When I heard about the dog, I said, Jesus, like, I love dogs myself. Like, there was a dog before I was even brought home from the hospital. There was a dog in the house, you know, and I had dogs all my life.
15: And that stayed
16: with
15: you.
16: I know how it feels to lose a dog.
15: Yeah, but listen, the poor man, he was absolutely distraught. He was crying. You're very kind to call, though. It would be great now if we can get that elderly man, find out
16: who he is. Yeah.
15: Somebody might well be listening. Please, nice one. Desmond, thanks for that.
16: He's a small little dog.
15: He is. He's a little terrier, yeah.
16: I mean, the poor dog was shaking and everything.
15: Sure, the dog would be very, very, very frightened. He wouldn't know what's going on. He wants to go back to his best pal.
16: He wants, of course, sitting on the couch and sitting in his lap, you know.
15: You got it. Well said. Thanks, Desmond. Look after yourself. Appreciate it. Text 0868104106. 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If there was a referendum in the morning, would you vote for United Ireland? You have two options, either yes or no. I'll leave it there for a few days right across the weekend. It'd be just interesting to see. Back after the break.
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15: Alright, a lot to unpack this morning. What I don't get to this morning, I'll come back to Monday. But Dennis says, it perplexes me that on one hand,
13: You say it's awful when individuals assault politicians. Well, I also said more than that. I said assaults anybody. And I said, okay, we must not lose the fact that, okay, this was an assault on a politician. But the bigger problem here is common assaults on everybody, right? And we get we kind of get almost like very centric about things when it's a politician and huge amounts of coverage of it, right? I get what you're saying. Anyway, Dennis says, you never address the alternative argument that the government can, through the mechanisms of the state, harm citizens. Leaving aside the financial abuse involved in taking money from Irish taxpayers, and in your view, willfully wasting it, there have also been instances where people were physically assaulted at immigration protests, for example, in Newtown Mount Kennedy, as well as during the fuel protests. Therefore, I ask you directly, do you condone assault on Irish citizens by government politicians carried out by proxy through the mechanisms of the state, such as the police force, in pursuit of the politician's own agenda, says Dennis. Let me answer that question. No, I don't. I do not condone the assault of Irish citizens by anybody, up to and including the arms of the state. Does that answer your question? With regards to United Ireland, your pal Mary Lou can't walk through Dublin inner city without being called a traitor these days. And you know why? It all has to do with immigration. You're entitled to your point of view. I'm not quite sure that Mary Lou McDonald, if she were on the air with me right now, would agree with that, that she would get name called or abusive calls if she were to walk around a constituency. The way forward for the North is that Northern Ireland should be cut free from both the UK and Ireland and let's stand on its own. London and Dublin agreed to pay a small little stipend between them for a certain time, but the North has to stand on its own and get along with each other. After a period of 15 years, then the question could be put to the people of Northern Ireland. Do they wish to join the Republic or continue as they are or rejoin the UK, says Pat. And while all of that is happening, we pay for the privilege of waiting, is it, for 15 years. As they would say in business, Northern Ireland needs to be able to wash its own face. Know what you're saying? Anyway, keep them coming. If they did the job they were elected for, and for the good of the Irish and Ireland, no one would want to punch a politician in the first place. They are destroying the country and just sniggering at us. And one more. I wonder, did any of the people who are frustrated with the cost of living and those who blocked roads with their tractors regarding the fuel protest take to the streets last week when the very man who caused the price hike came to visit, i.e. Trump? Says Ray. So keep them coming. Text 0868104106. Pick up the phone on 0818104106. Can I mention also, because it's Friday and we're heading into the weekend, and I know there's a wedding fair in the Metropole this coming Sunday, but Gary Fitzgerald is marrying the love of his life, Lisa Fitzgerald, tomorrow in Mayfield Church. And then they're off to Middleton Park Hotel. Neil, please wish them the best of luck. It'll be a long weekend. Day two is in the Cow Bar, where Pa the Piper loves to go for a sup or two. So what a great weekend ahead. And the weather also will be on your side for the weekend and into early next week. So the best of luck and congratulations to Gary and Lisa getting married tomorrow, Mayfield Church, and then on to the Middleton Park Hotel. We had a lot of fun yesterday, people looking for love, didn't we, with Christine? I think it was Christina, wasn't it, the Spanish girl? I hope, maybe not today, but I hope to have another looking for love story on Monday. But either way, Free Food Friday, courtesy of ourselves and Domino's Pizza. Just a quick bunch of shout-outs to MySpec Engineering in Watergrass Hill, to Radiology Department of the Mercy University Hospital, to John Gray Auto Services in Middleton, Duck Decor Painters and Decorators, always listening, to stonemasons.ie. They're driving, well, they're down in Middleton at the moment, driving a machine because the leg is shagged. Building walls. Freestorm ABS in Churchfield, Outpatients Department at the Mercy Hospital, Rockwell Engineering, and finally, Don and all of the lads in the absolutely beautiful, gorgeous, historic, culturally fantastic pub, Mox Pub on Barrack Street. Well worth a visit. Those are the kind of pubs that we should all be supporting, the likes of Mox Bars and places like that. Either way, we'll pick a winner for Free Food Friday in a few minutes' time. And if that wasn't enough for you, we also have Culture Night tonight. Gives me an opportunity, actually, to check in with Michael Lenehan, one of the finest Cork historians we've ever had, and a man who's written many, many super books on everything to do with Cork. And I'll tell you a little bit about more of the books in a minute. One of them, of course, was Pure Cork, but he's part certainly part of one of the events for Culture Night tonight. Michael, how are you?
0: I'm very good, Neil. I haven't been on for a while.
13: And what's the story? You've been that busy, yeah?
0: I retired, so I got busier.
15: So I believe that when you retired, you actually started to do a little bit of work in the Cork City Museum in Fitzgerald's Park. Am I right?
0: Yeah, I do voluntary work there every Thursday. So I'm going through their postcard collection at the moment, the Cork postcard collection, and there's over 6,000 postcards there.
15: I don't know. So I don't know. Will you ever get to the end of that? But I was there. I was there Wednesday, so you weren't there Wednesday. But boy, it's fantastic how they update all of the different exhibits, and that's terrific. I got to see all of the Gallagher stuff, Rory Gallagher. That's marvelous. Oh,
0: brilliant,
15: isn't it?
0: Brilliant, brilliant. I was involved in that too. We were looking at the places that Rory Gallagher played and the important places in Cork. So that was another one I was involved in.
15: And of course, Sheena Crowley take a bow because she was front and centre and getting an awful lot of the money together to put that there, isn't that right?
0: To buy some of those guitars. Like, fantastic. And never again would that opportunity turn up, I'd say, yeah.
15: No, well, here
0: she
15: we are.
0: Very quickly, in she fairness
15: did.
0: To
15: she
0: her.
15: Did. She did. So here we are. You are part of tonight's offering at the museum called Collectors or Curators. I have to say, I found the title a bit confusing, so can you explain what it's about?
0: Well, I suppose the whole thing about it is you had collectors before, and we had collectors in Cork, and I suppose the greatest Cork collector was Robert Day, and he amassed a massive collection. But the problem really, I suppose, with a lot of collections in the past, and possibly even now, is that eventually if somebody expires or decides to get rid of their collection, that it's sold. And for instance, Robert Day's collection, he was Cork's finest collector.
15: Of what? Photographs?
0: Oh, everything. Absolutely. His stuff. He was second only to the National Museum, his collection.
15: I didn't know it was that extensive. When you say what would he have had?
0: He had everything and anything, you name it, old Turks, prehistoric pieces, jewellery, coins, books,
15: silverware,
0: furniture,
15: glass,
0: volunteer stuff going back to the 1700s. It was just incredible. He would have been Cork's greatest collector.
15: So Day's then, that would be the fishing tackle shop. Would it have been the same family?
0: Yeah. Oh, the same family, exactly the same family. And the problem was, like, with that collection, is that when it was sold in 1917, there was other auctions before that. But the whole lot of it dispersed. And very little of it remained in Cork. And somebody even got into the Hearst Museum.
15: And are you doing a talk on the collectors on Leaside and those that gathered these wonderful collections in private?
0: It's basically, there's two of us there actually. There's Tom O'Neill as well, who has a massive collection of army memorabilia. He has 1916 medals. He has all this. He's collecting all his life. So it's basically a talk about collectors and I suppose how we got into it, what we were collecting, what's going to happen to the collections.
15: What will happen? I've asked you this in the past, but what will you do with the incredible amount of treasures that you have personally?
0: Oh yeah, it'll eventually, the museum will have them all, I'd say, yeah. They'll have to. See, that's the biggest problem with collections. You see, you spend your whole life collecting material, and all of a sudden it could be broken up. It goes to auction, for instance.
15: Yeah. And is that your intention to donate everything? I've seen parts of your collection. I've seen it, lads. It would blow your mind what Michael Lenehan has gathered of Cork antiquity down through the years. It's fantastic.
0: Yeah, well, my big one, really, I suppose, I started with images, and I'm back to images again.
15: Yeah.
0: Because I had a soaring into books at one stage. I was collecting Cork books, maps, journals, periodicals. I'm back in again, back again to images, because if you look at most of the images that we've seen in the past in Cork, they're known, they're Lawrence images, probably 80% of them. An awful lot of the the early Cork images, like, really haven't been out there.
15: Do you know something?
0: A lot of these images were published, we say, by stereo view companies in the States. They never came back.
15: The videos that of Mitchell and Kenyon that were done in 01 and 02, 1901 and 02. And actually, those reels are running. If anybody wants to go up and have a look at the reels that were, you know, filmed in 1901, 1902 in Cork back then, they're all running on loops up at the museum, aren't they?
0: Oh, they are. And it's the one thing, see, if you have a big collection of postcards and images like I had, I was fascinated when I saw it first. The whole thing kind of came to life. So I had all these still images, but all of a sudden they were moving.
15: Okay, just hold on there one second, because the clock keeps on ticking a bit. I just want to bounce Michelle Carew on. She's the City Arts Officer for the night ahead. Michelle, good morning.
1: Good morning, Neil.
15: Listen, it seems the itinerary seems to get longer and better and bigger every single year. So congratulations to everybody behind it. It's actually hard to pick. We don't have enough hours tonight to do everything that's on offer. Should we don't?
1: There isn't. And, you know, I think there's a culture night trail for everybody. So, you know, whatever your interest, whatever your taste, whatever journey you want to go on, you'll definitely won't be short of something to do tonight. It's lovely listening to Michael there. That's just one event in the Public Museum, yeah. One of 100 venues opening their doors tonight, which yeah. is just fantastic.
15: Yeah.
1: And
15: yeah.
1: it is getting better every year. And that's all down to the people who run those venues. It's all down to the artists. It's all down to people like Michael, just putting all the stops out for what is, I think, the best Friday.
15: Yeah, without a doubt. I mean, the Butter Museum has a special evening on. The English Market has a special evening on. The Everyman, the Opera House, St. Finbar's, the former Beamish and Crawford, the County House. I went through the entire GPO. I went through the entire list as best I could during the week. And it's a wonderful, wonderful thing. And it's a great opportunity for people to explore more about the wonderful city they live in, isn't it?
1: It absolutely is. And what I would be saying to anybody tonight, you know, start at City Hall. If you haven't made a plan already, there are some, you know, people have pre-booked some certain things, but there's plenty if you haven't. Start at City Hall. We have our information desk here. You can pick up a map and you can also experience what's happening here. There's some fantastic events. So there is in the Millennium Hall at 4:30 and again at 5:30. A show that all the family will enjoy from Pitch Productions. It's called Now and Then. We have a really exciting pop-up play spaces by the artist Chris Finnegan, who during the summer worked with Midsummer Festival to create these children co-designed pop-up play spaces that were in venues across the city. And for tonight, in the atrium of Cork City Hall, there's a special pop-up, so bring the kids along and they can really enjoy interacting with that. And at the same time, you're going to have the young artists from Crucial Moves DJing. And if DJing is your thing, then you go from City Hall, and we're really excited to have the Culture Buses back, Neil. So this is a brilliant partnership that we've had for a long time with Bus Éireann. It took a break for the last 2 years, but it's back. You can hop on a bus. There's three different routes, so you can be taken, you know, out and beyond the city centre if you want to. Mm. You might go out to the Blackrock Castle Observatory, you might go to UCC, you might go to Blackpool. You could spend all night just in Blackpool, calling into Cork Community Art Link, calling into the library, going on walking trails.
15: Calling into Murphy's really for a bag city. Of chips.
1: The city's your oyster. And just to mention, exactly. And just, if you get, but if you're hungry, you can also come back down, go to the night market on Corn Market Street, or of course pop into the English Market. I mean, really, there's no
15: I'm still back at go to Murphy's for a bag of chips. Sorry about that.
1: And can I mention about the Culture Buses? Your own Stevie G will be DJing on one of those buses tonight. We're working with the Electronic Music Council for Double Decks, and that is DJing, you know, really ambient, nice kind of vibe on all those buses all going around town. Okay. So if you do nothing else, you could just sit and look out the window and enjoy the music.
15: Well done. Thanks for that. Appreciate it, Michelle. Further details, if you have a lunch break coming up, lads, just get online, culturenight.ie, and you'll find the full itinerary. You can pick and choose. Thanks, Michelle. Appreciate it. Congratulations on a great event and another great year organised. May people enjoy it. Michael, I was very surprised. I didn't see you at all at the Cork History Symposium at UCC last weekend. Were you out of town?
0: I was in Norway.
15: Oh, were you in Norway? Okay, that's a good excuse. So tonight, anybody, for people that love Cork, just specifically with regards to the museum, that's the place to be. Lots of history, lots of talk about collections and collectibles. Enjoy it, my friend, and don't be a stranger. Do you hear me?
0: I will, Neil. We'll have to be on. I have lots more to talk about.
15: Well, listen, let's make a date. Let's make a regular date. Just come on the air. I'd love, people love everything and anything to do with Cork, and I'm front and centre putting you on as often as you want. All right, my friend?
0: Yeah. Okay, thanks, Neil.
15: God bless. Take care. One and only. That's the man himself. Thank you, Michael Lennon. If you're in Waterstones, wherever you get your books anytime soon, do check out some of the wonderful books that Michael has written down through the years. Absolutely terrific books. I'll give you the names of them in a few minutes' time. They're all there, paperback and hardback after these.
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2: Conversation that matters.
15: I gotta get out of here. I just before I'd be absolutely shot way over. Listen, I just want to mention a big happy first birthday to our darling princess Molly Marsh. I can't believe she's won already. Lots of love from Mam and Dad. She's a huge fan of the show, looks like her dad Ben. And would you believe this? Helen Baker from St. Luke's Home is 103 years young. Want to send love to her from everybody, including her carers. She is doing the last leg of the Echo Women's Mini Marathon on Sunday with her carer, Martha. I hope to speak to Martha on Monday that everything goes well. But that's an amazing thing. Helen Baker, at the age of 103, is doing the last leg of the Echo Women's Mini Marathon. You go! Red Patrollers are also going this lunchtime to Topman Barbers in Ballincollig. Sandy, good morning.
28: Hello.
15: I hope you're all hungry.
28: Neil, this is Tanya here in Topman Barbers.
15: What happened to Sandy?
28: Starving. I don't know who Sandy is.
15: All right. Tanya. Okay, so... Okay, well, we got Lily and Laura and Adele and Dahlia and Vicky. Have you got people in having hair done right now?
28: Yes, and I hope you've sent some food for the dogs, Neil.
15: You can give them the crust of the pizza and they'll be happy with it.
28: We give them the crust of the pizza, well, we will.
15: You enjoy. Any chance of a big weekend cheer from the lot of your Topman Barber and Ballincollig?
28: Absolutely. Yay!
15: Have a good one. Thanks for listening. Pizza on the way, courtesy of yourselves and Domino's Cork. Have a great weekend. I'll see you Monday.
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10: Good afternoon. I'm Kelly Murphy. The Garda Ombudsman has determined Gardaí acted in accordance with the law prior to last month's fatal M9 crash. The Fossery report says Gardaí, following the car prior to the head-on collision in which five teenagers were killed, acted appropriately and followed the relevant policies and procedures. Jamie O'Hara has this report for Red FM News.
12: Fossery began its independent investigation on the 16th of August following the crash on the M9 in Kildare, which left five teenagers dead and three sisters and a young boy with serious injuries. Investigators obtained and reviewed CCTV and radio transmissions and established Gardaí terminated their pursuit after the BMW the teenagers were travelling in entered the M9 dual carriageway, with the Garda control room confirming the pursuit should not continue. The report found other units attempted to place a stopping device at an appropriate location. However, the BMW carried out several U-turns before fatally colliding with the oncoming car. The mandatory Garda referral is the sixth referral that relates to Garda interactions with vehicles being driven the wrong way on motorways and national roads since 2021.
10: A number of people remain in hospital after being found in a shipping container at a port in Wexford yesterday. The five men and a boy had arrived into Rosslare on a ship from Belgium and were discovered after the alarm was raised from and on board the vessel. Dirk Carthy, who's a counsellor and operations resource manager with the National Ambulance Service, says they were in a distressed state.
14: Naturally enough, if you're inside a container for over 36 hours, it can be a very traumatic experience, and they were treated at the scene and subsequently transferred to Wexford General. I think at status as of this morning is that three have been discharged and three are under the care of Wexford General.
10: The Taoiseach is meeting with the British Prime Minister in Downing Street North. Talks are taking place in the residence in Manchester now in what is the first international engagement to be held there. The pair are expected to meet for around an hour before travelling to an Irish community centre outside the city. 512 admitted patients are on hospital trolleys today. 334 of those are in emergency departments, while 178 are in wards elsewhere, according to INMO data. Cork University Hospital is the second most overcrowded hospital in the country, with 70 patients waiting on trolleys. Backing the Indigenous Irish sector will be a core part of the budget. That's according to the Taoiseach, who says more people in this country are employed by Irish Indigenous companies than any other method. Simon Harris agrees that it's important to support the Indigenous Irish sector too.
16: It should never be either or. In fact, it's very much an ecosystem. And we will deliver our budget now, our annual budget, in less than 3 weeks' time on the 6th of October, and ISMI and others can be sure that backing Irish Indigenous businesses will be a core part of that budget, because it is correct that we do need to obviously look at opportunities to not be as reliant on corporation tax, and building up Indigenous Irish owned companies is a really important part of that.
10: Macklemore has praised children's YouTube creator Miss Rachel for pledging $1 million in aid of Palestinians. She's matching the rapper's donation with her money going to the Palestine Children's Relief Fund, and has called on other celebrities to do the same. Macklemore pledged the contribution from his earning for Ed Sheeran's tour after being dropped as support act. And that's the latest news this hour.
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10: Football, and Cork City and Cove Ramblers are back in action this evening in the SSC Airtricity First Division. Champions Cork City host UCD at the Munster FA Turner's Cross Stadium. Cove Ramblers will look to keep their push for the playoffs going as they go to Wexford. Both games are at 7:45. Also tonight, Athlone Town host Kerry. Bray Wanderers take on Treaty United, and Finn Harps face Longford Town. In the Premier Division, Shamrock Rovers can reclaim sole ownership of the lead at the top of the table as they host Waterford. Waterford. Derry City take on Galway United. Dundalk host Shelburne. And Bohemians take on Drogheda United. There's one fixture in the Premier League tonight. It's a London derby as Brentford take on Chelsea. Kickoff is at 8. In the Munster Senior League Premier Division, reigning champions Ringmahon Rangers host Douglas Hall at 7:30. In Gaelic Games, in the Co-op Superstores Senior A Hurling Championship quarter-final, Napiershig take on Carrig Tool. That's in Parky Ring at 7:30. And in rugby, Munster play their final warm-up game ahead of the new season tonight. The Reds host Leicester Tigers here in Cork. Kick-off at Virgin Media Park is at 7:15. Finally, in golf,

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3: Well, the rain that's knocking about at the moment is going to ease across the afternoon to showers in the evening. A few bright spells. Temperatures of around 16 degrees.
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3: 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Later on today, I have got a quarter of a million for you, and I don't want you to miss out because you've just got a matter of hours to get those final entries in for the cash machine this afternoon. 250 grand, a quarter of a million. 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It's across the Go Loud network of stations. 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We close the lines, we make that call. It's 5 rings to answer and tell us €250,000. Text red to 57557. It's Friday, the weekend is coming, and it's Culture Night. Cat's Eye on the way. Here's Calvin Harris and Ellie Goulding. It's free.
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Ready or not, it's Quirk's Red FM. It is Kira. Got your celeb juice on the way. Zara Larsson, she is not going political. She is speaking out. More on that in celeb juice. Here's Fontaine's DC, Marianne.

0: That is Dua Lipa. It is Don't Start Now. It is Cork's Red FM. It is Kira. Do you know what we're doing on the show today? $250,000. If you're looking out your window right now and you're seeing the rain, you're seeing the grey clouds, and you're like, come on, it's Friday, give me a break. What if you do, don't look at your bank account until it's after 3 o'clock and you get a call from me? Because it could be €250,000. Kira's Celeb Juice. Zara Larsson, she's criticised the White House after her song Midnight Sun was used in a TikTok video showing immigration enforcement activity. She doesn't want her music used in that context, as you can imagine. And her response is after a load of other artists publicly objected to their music being used in Trump administration's social media posts. As well as that, she has also weighed in on everything that's been going on with Macklemore and Ed Sheeran after Macklemore was taken off Ed's tour. And here's what she has to say about her own view on it.
1: No, I respect that so much. I really do. And it is so powerful to see how everyone can come together and make a difference. I hope for me in the future to not lose the sight of what's honest and true to myself. And I think that it's also being supported by the people you have around you to just make sure that every decision is something that feels honest and right. It might look scary, but hopefully, like, in the future, whatever happens to me, that I will take the right decisions, that and actually won't be that hard. That it will actually be really easy because it's clear.
0: I mean, she's already out there doing that in the world. Kygo on the way, some Bastille. And if you were hoping for some September sun, you might not have to get on a plane. Kira Revens
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The Out is going to be stuck in your head for the day, but it's so good. Bastille, that is Pompeii. It's Ciara on Cork's Red FM. If you are having an old nose out the window there now, maybe you were thinking of going for a walk in your lunchtime, or you're getting the kids for school a little later on. So what's going on? You're not fully settled into the autumn weather yet. And for those of us never ready to let go of summer, the good old fellas up there in Met Aaron say that temperatures are going to go to 24 degrees in the coming days, which is scandalously warm for late September. They reckon it could be mid-20s with some high pressure moving in. So although today is a bit cooler and there's plenty of outbreaks of rain and some of it heavy, showers into the evening actually if you're heading out for culture night. And at places it's 15 degrees. So you're like, oh, we could be looking at tights. Maybe the boots need to be dug out of the attic. Those kind of things. But Sunday, few showers knocking about. Tomorrow, it's going to be a bit breezy. But later next week, temperatures could be quite high from Monday morning. And apparently, it'll go above 20 degrees. It's going to start off a little bit cloudy. And then we've got rain and drizzle into the afternoon. I don't like a muggy day, Met Aaron, and I don't enjoy that. But some sunny spells are possible. I'm not quite sure if it's going to be ditch the homework and go to the beach after work next week, because it is still going to be a little bit cloudy. But nonetheless, we're not going to get into the cold temperatures just yet, which, getting us through September, I think we'll take it. What are the plans for the weekend, lads? Are you relying on the weather? 0868 104 106. Shinkog coming up right now with Sienna Spiro. 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

0: Shane Codd, Get Out of My Head. It's Cork's Red FM. It is Ciara. Now, there is so much going on in Cork this evening and tonight. Actually, what have you put on your list for Culture Night? Well, maybe if you're going out early and you're going to be home by half nine and you think you're going to put on the kettle and you're going to sit down. Well, be warned, because the Lay Late is back tonight. However, I will say, they have kind of gotten me with this one, because our very own Siobhan McSweeney is going to be on with Patrick Kilty. And, well, she could just turn anything into something special. She's going to be talking about Traitors. Traitors, which we are absolutely obsessed with. Which, by the way, I had DJ with me in the pod yesterday after he was banished from the castle. What a sound man. Be sure to check out our Instagram as well, because we play a little game of Sat the DJ. More on that coming up a little bit later. So Siobhan's going to be there. She'll have some of the inside tips on the Traitors, and with the applications opening, maybe she'll give us some suggestions for how we can get on there for season 3. I say that because I'd absolutely love it. I'd only be weak, but I don't think they'd let me. As well as that, as you can expect it, he's going to have members of the Mayo team and their manager Andy Moore and Kobe MacDonald back from Australia, so a lot of buzz about him as well. But I see they've got a top musical guest. Why am I excited about this? Well, because it's the script. And I just have a feeling, you can call it a sixth sense or a gig sense, that maybe there might be tickets for the script coming up on this show at some time soon. But they are performing on the Late Late tonight. So, you know, if you were excited for their tour and you like wanted to be there, then I'd be listening to this show as well as that. Toy show news. They've got a big toy show announcement. And after we had Declan Ryan on the show at the start of the week, and him being a good luck charm for Shane Lowry, it always is something cool. I've got some hoogle on the way to get you in the Friday form.
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1: 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I'll be

0: to the sun. That was next week, lads. 24 degrees, Matt Aaron are saying. You know, you're going to have to get the sun cream out again. Probably thrown it down the back of a drawer somewhere. News at One's on the way. And for lunchtime, I've got Ariana Grande and Tame Impala.
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13: Good afternoon, I'm Kelly Murphy. Primary school teachers will begin work to rule on October 5th after almost all voting members backed the action. The INTO says members have almost unanimously backed the industrial action up to strike action. 99.95% of those balloted agreed. The union says its emphatic mandate comes exactly 80 days after the last public service pay agreement expired. It's committed to forcibly opposing government's belligerence and delay tactics on a host of issues. The fuel industry is calling for a reduction on VAT for home heating oil to match that for other fuels. At present, the difference is about 4% between it and natural gas. Fuels for Ireland says this is unfair on rural people, as the majority of city homeowners use gas. CEO Kevin McPartlin says the government has backed away from action on home heating oil previously.
14: It was reasonable enough back in March when the government were first making their interventions not to do a great deal of on home heating oil, because they were hoping the situation would improve, and you know, therefore they could take a chance on that. We are now coming into the winter months, and we know that nobody has been purchasing, or very few people have been purchasing home heating oil in those months, so the tank levels are very, very low around the country.
13: The Taoiseach says he's not proposing bringing forward any new measures in relation to housing taxation in the upcoming budget. His comments come amid reports the government will receive a pre-budget boost to public finances after the Department of Finance indicated corporation tax returns will beat already elevated forecasts for this year and in 2027. Simon Harris says the priority will be a personal income tax package rather than housing.
15: My job is to follow the programme for government, and my job also is sometimes to say no. We have €1.5 billion assigned for new tax measures in the budget. That may grow slightly if we decide to do other discretionary taxes or indeed a bank levy or the likes. But fundamentally here, the priority in this budget from a taxation point of view will be a personal income tax package. And if you put in place a personal income tax package, that will take up a significant amount of the available resources.
13: Under new rules, people who complete regional work on the Australian backpacker visa will no longer automatically qualify for a second year. Australia is introducing a range of immigration reforms aimed at reducing levels of migration. Tony Burke, Australia's Home Affairs Minister, says once regional work is complete, applicants will be entered into a ballot. A variety of events for all ages will be taking place across the city and county this evening. Culture Night will see venues across Cork come alive with music, art and cultural events, with more than 100 events taking place across the city. There will also be events throughout the county, including a fire show at Mallow Castle. Speaking to Red FM News, Culture Night events coordinator for Cork City, Marcella Whelan-Kelly, expects the city to be busy with people heading out to explore what's on offer.
16: There's something for every taste, so it depends on who you are and what you like. Families, there's a lot of activities in the city library. We have shows in City Hall for young visitors. There's plenty of music in all the different venues around the place, from, as I say, the library and the English Market, all the way out to UCC and MTU.
13: And Ronan Keating and boy band Blue are joining forces for a co-headline tour next summer. The shows will feature Ronan performing solo hits and Boyzone classics, while Blue continue celebrations marking their 25th anniversary. The tour visits venues across the UK, but an Irish date has yet to be announced. And that's the latest news this hour.
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13: Starting with football, and FAI CEO David Carell has urged the public not to project further onto the Ireland players over the decision to fulfil upcoming fixtures against Israel. Manager Hamer Hallgrimsson revealed yesterday that none of the squad are comfortable with playing those Nation League games in the next few weeks. Cork City and Cove Ramblers are back in action this evening in the SSC Airtricity First Division. The champions Cork City host UCD at the Munster FA Turner's Cross Stadium. Cove Ramblers will look to keep their push for the playoffs going as they go to Wexford. Both games are at 7:45. Also tonight, Athlone host Kerry, Bray Wanderers take on Treaty United, and Finn Harps face Longford Town. In the Premier Division, Shamrock Rovers can reclaim sole ownership of the lead of the top of the table as they host Waterford. Derry City take on Galway United, Dundalk host Shelburne, and Bohemians take on Drogheda United. There's one fixture in the Premier League tonight. It's a London derby as Brentford take on Chelsea. Kickoff is at 8. In the Munster Senior League Premier Division, reigning champions Ringmahon Rangers host Douglas Hall at 7:30. To Gaelic Games, we're in the Co-op Superstore Senior A Hurling Championship quarter-final. Napier Sheik take on Carrick 2. That's in Parky Ring at 7:30. In rugby, Munster play their final warm-up game ahead of the new season tonight. The Reds host Leicester Tigers here in Cork. Kick-off at Virgin Media Park is at 7:15. And in golf, Rory McIlroy and Shane Lowry have just gotten their second rounds underway at the BMW PGA Championship. The Masters champion has resumed from 3 under par at Wentworth after an opening round of 69 yesterday, while the Irish Open winner tees off from 1 under. Tom McKibben and Shane Lowry are paired together and get their day 2 underway within the hour. And that's the sport with Simply Suits.
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0: Well, the rain should move on as the afternoon goes on. A few showers back into the evening and it's feeling a little bit fresher, around 16 degrees.
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0: There's just 2 hours. You know how fast that can fly by, particularly on a Friday. You're busy, you're thinking of the weekend, you have things to do, places to be. 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And at 3 o'clock, less than 2 hours, lines closed. You can't get in after that. We make the call. The person chosen at random. It's 5 rings. Answer, tell us 250 grand. It's yours. Text red to 57557. Hey, it's Kira. It's lunchtime. It's Friday. The weekend is coming. Here's another to get you in the mood. It's Talk to You.

0: That is The Weeknd and Daft Punk. It is I Feel It Coming. It is Cork's Red FM. What's the plans for the weekend? Can you beat this?
1: Hi, Vinnie here from Cork. Just a shout out to my new husband, Damien. Got married yesterday in Cork. Heading now to West Cork for a lovely mini moon at Felix Valley and listening to Red FM on the way to it. Thanks so much. Thank you.
0: Oh, congratulations, Vinnie and Damien. Exciting times. What a spot. Heading to West Cork right now. Enjoy the weekend. Kylie Minogue on the way. Your celebrities too. Here's Tame Impala. This is Loser on Red FM.

0: That is Kylie Minogue. It's In Your Eyes. It's Cork's Red FM. I am so excited with Vanya's text that she sent in. Herself and Damien. You imagine them now. They're in their car and they are driving to their mini moon in West Cork. If they are going to you, if you're going to be looking after them during the next few days, I mean, if you could just bottle that feeling, is there anything like it after you've just gotten married, you're in that bubble and you're going away on your mini moon? Oh, enjoy every second. It is just such a glorious time. Here is Celeb Juice. Have we got some Niall Horan fans in the house? He's on his tour. He started it. That means he is getting closer to you because he has got some huge dates coming up in the Three Arena. He is playing there on the 9th, 10th, 12th and 13th of November. It's his Dinner Party Live Tour. And if you just love Niall and you couldn't possibly bring yourself to pick a favourite song, but if he pushed you, you absolutely would, then you could be hearing your songs on his set list. Not your personal songs, just your favourite ones.
1: And I just thought to myself, wouldn't it be great if he could get the fans involved? So we set out like a poll, and if there was, just say there was 20 songs in a set, what 20 would you choose? And it was interesting to see the different places that like certain songs and blah, blah, blah, blah. So I was like, that's how you make people happy. But it just gives you an idea of what the fans are thinking, because like you look at your streaming numbers, you look at people writing comments, whatever, but like to see it like that, it was really cool. And it's been really helpful, and it's nice to have them involved. Like I want them to, I'm obviously the guy up there on the stage singing them, but I want them to feel like they're involved in the whole atmosphere.
0: That is top class. Imagine just going, it's like just shouting them up at him. Niall, there, will you do Dinner Party? I love that one. He's some man. If you're going to that gig, you can let me know. I have got a controversial text in, right? What you're having for dinner tonight is always a tough question, right? But Jerry's suggestion might be tipping me over the edge. More on that in a bit. Kira Revins
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15: Which moves I like.

That is Sonny Federa. It is Think About Us. It's Quirks, Red FM. Half one right now. Peak lunchtime. Maybe Friday you have something a little bit different. You know, treat yourself. It's got to be done. If you've had a week of packed lunches and meal prep, by Friday you're like, I can't look at another chicken breast. Well, I don't know. That's me. Maybe that's just me. Or it could be your Friday dinner that you are looking forward to. And your Friday night plans. I was chatting about them a while ago because it's a busy one in Cork. It's culture night. Lots of people going to be out and about. And then Jerry sends me in a message. And Jerry, fair play to you because this takes a bit of work. He says, hi, Kira. I'm going to have Irish stew tonight in front of the fire. I can't wait. The kids won't touch it, but my other half and me will eat the stew slowly. Now, Jerry, is the slowly for the savouring of it? That's what I need to know, okay? What, is it very important that all of the effort is appreciated and you don't just hound it down? As for the kids, he's very specific about this. They're going to have Captain Bird's Eye fish fingers. If it's not Captain Bird's Eye, he's not having it. And bachelor's beans. Does that matter, Jerry? They're very particular set of food that you're having, just like he had when he was growing up. So what's the crack with the stew on a Friday? Sorry, Mom. But when stew was served up in our house, but the best that I could do was look at the carrots and think, oh, yeah, I like the carrots in the stew. That's the line that I drew. It's not my vibe. I am not there with the traditional dinners. But that, if Jerry now has you with a longing for a stew, have you just thrown all your Friday plans out the window? He might even have you over. Are you more on the fish finger and beans vibe? You can let me know your voice notes on this. 0868 104 106. Like, can that be topped? Jerry just might be onto something. Hosier's on the way. Here's Jenny. This is Less Than a Lover in Cork's Red FM.

0: That is Hozier. It is too sweet. That is Cork's Red FM. I'm not sure, Jerry, that everybody's on board with your stew for dinner tonight antics. That is his big plan for Friday night. It might be just whatever thing it is. It is a bit of a comfort food. Maybe you were looking at the greatness. I'd say, you know, that's exactly what we need as a family tonight. Sean says, not. I'd be leaving the stew after me. I'd rather go hungry. Would it make a difference, Sean, if it was like lamb or beef? Would you have a preference? I mean, to be perfectly, it's just me. It's a kind of a give me the gawks type situation because I'm not a stew girl. I don't know. If you're going to tell me now there's mash and everything with that, Jerry, I'm gone. But here is a potentially better alternative for you. Especially if you're going into town or you're around the county this afternoon for culture night. It is Cheeseburger Day. This is International Cheeseburger Day. And it's good news for Cork because Bunsen has been named among the top 25 burger spots in the whole entire world. It's in there at number 23. And this, you know, it wasn't just something that was voted on. They took this pretty seriously. They looked at the restaurant's meat quality and the consistency of the customer experience and sustainability. They said nothing like a sustainable burger. What does that even mean? It lasts? No, I know. They're talking about the restaurant's sustainability. But they do have a place here in Cork. Maybe now that is on your list for tonight. I mean, if you're weighing them up, if it's a stew or a cheeseburger, have a fair idea where the most of us are going. On the way for you, some role model.
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0: If you need it to feel good, that's going to do it, isn't it? It's a role model. It's High Hopes 3000, just as I spot some sunshine in Cork. Oh, we're here for that. News at 2 is coming up. Final hour before the cash machine. The details you need if you fancy quarter of a million. Shakira in there as well for you to shake your hips to. And some Joel Curry on the way.
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1: 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That's

0: Good afternoon, I'm Kelly Murphy. Primary school teachers will begin a work to rule on October 5th after almost all voting members backed the action. The INTO says members have almost unanimously backed industrial action up to strike action. 99.5% of those balloted agreed. The union says its emphatic mandate comes exactly 80 days after the last public service pay agreement expired. It's committed to forcibly opposing government's belligerence and delay tactics on a host of issues. The fuel industry is calling for a reduction on VAT for home heating oil to match that for other fuels. At present, the difference is about 4% between it and natural gas. Fuels for Ireland says this is unfair on rural people, as the majority of city homeowners use gas. CEO Kevin McPartland says the government has backed away from action on home heating oil previously.
1: It was reasonable enough back in March when the government were first making their interventions not to do a great deal of on home heating oil because they were hoping the situation would improve, and you know, therefore they could take a chance on that. We are now coming into the winter months and we know that nobody has been purchasing, or very few people have been purchasing, home heating oil in those months, so the tank levels are very, very low around the country.
0: The Taoiseach says he's not proposing bringing forward any new measures in relation to housing taxation in the upcoming budget. His comments come amid reports the government will receive a pre-budget boost to public finances after the Department of Finance indicated corporation tax returns will beat already elevated forecasts for this year and in 2027. Simon Harris says the priority will be a personal income tax package rather than housing.
2: My job is to follow the programme for government, and my job also is sometimes to say no. We have €1.5 billion assigned for new tax measures in the budget. That may grow slightly if we decide to do other discretionary taxes or indeed a bank levy or the likes. But fundamentally here, the priority in this budget from a taxation point of view will be a personal income tax package. And if you put in place a personal income tax package, that will take up a significant amount of the available resources.
0: Two teenage boys have been arrested after Gardaí pursued a stolen car on the M50 and in Whitehall, Finglas and Ballymun in Dublin. One of the boys has been charged to appear before a court. Gardaí began their investigation when a car was stolen from the Coolock area in the early hours of Wednesday. Under new rules, people who complete regional work on the Australian backpacker visa will no longer automatically qualify for a second year. Australia is introducing a range of immigration reforms aimed at reducing levels of migration. Tony Burke, Australia's Home Affairs Minister, says once regional work is complete, applicants will be entered into a ballot. A variety of events for all ages will be taking place across the city and county this evening. Culture Night will see venues across Cork come alive with music, art and cultural events, with more than 100 events taking place across the city. There will also be events throughout the county, including a fire show at Mallow Castle. Speaking to Red FM News, Culture Night events coordinator for Cork City, Marcella Whelan-Kelly, expects the city to be busy this evening, with people heading out to explore what's on offer.
3: There's something for every taste, so it depends on who you are and what you like. 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We have shows in City Hall for young visitors. There's plenty of music in all the different venues around the place, from, as I say, the library and the English Market, all the way out to UCC and MTU.
0: And that's the latest news this hour.

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3: Starting with football, and FAI CEO David Carell has urged the public not to project further onto the Ireland players over the decision to fulfil upcoming fixtures against Israel. Manager Hamer Hallgrimsson revealed yesterday that none of the squad are comfortable with playing those Nation League games in the next few weeks. Cork City and Cove Ramblers are back in action this evening in the SSC or Tricity First Division. The champions Cork City host UCD at the Munster FA Turners Cross Stadium. Cove Ramblers will look to keep their push for the playoffs going as they go to Wexford. Both games are at 7:45. Also tonight, Athlone host Kerry. Bray Wanderers take on Treaty United and Finn Harps face Longford Town. In the Premier Division, Shamrock Rovers can reclaim sole ownership of the lead at the top of the table as they host Waterford. Derry City take on Galway United. Dundalk host Shelburne. And Bohemians take on Drogheda United. There's one fixture in the Premier League tonight. It's a London derby as Brentford take on Chelsea. Kickoff is at 8. In the Munster Senior League Premier Division, reigning champions Ringmahon Rangers host Douglas Hall at 7:30. Gaelic Games and the Co-op Superstore Senior A Hurling Championship quarter-final. Nipearsig take on Carrigtwohill. That's in part ring at 7:30. In rugby, Munster play their final warm-up game ahead of a new season tonight. The Reds host Leicester Tigers here in Cork. Kick-off is at Virgin Media Park at 7:15. Finally, in golf, and Rory McIlroy is 4-under on his second day of the BMW PGA Championship thanks to a birdie on the second hole. Shane Lowry is 2-under through 4. Tom McKibben is 1-over, while Padraig Harrington is 3-over after a bogey on the first. Adam Scott and Filippo Celli sit at the top of the leaderboards, ending their rounds 10 under par. And that's the sport with Simply Suits.
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4: It should be a brighter afternoon, but showers in the evening as well if you're heading out and about for culture night. Temperatures around 15 degrees and much brighter weather for the weekend.
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4: 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The number's chosen at random from the entries, and if it happens to be you, it's 5 rings to get to your phone and tell us. 250 grand, $250,000 could be coming your way. Text red to 57557. Hey gang, it is Kira. I've got some Shakira and Burna Boy on the way for your Friday vibes. Here's Dermot Kennedy and Funeral.

TNT. That is Cake by the Ocean. It is Quirks, Red FM. It is Kira. Got Joel Curry on the way. Might be your perfect song for Friday. Just saying. That's what I'm here for. What about this from TLC? It is No Scrubs and Quirks, Red FM.

0: That is Joel Curry. It is drinking. It is Cork's Red FM. It is Kira. What are the plans for the weekend? What are you getting up to? Maybe you're just holding out for 3 o'clock. Well, I'm going to win the cash machine, Kira, because you're going to call me and you're going to tell me I've got 250k. I love those conversations. You know, as we're leading up to a Friday, could be anywhere. Could be in the gym. Could be down Super Value. Could be crossing the road. You want to ring me later? I'd absolutely love to ring you later. That is the thing. I want it to be you that gets the call. Somebody will.
1: Here is Celeb Juice.
0: Miley still finding it so hard, resisting the urge to say virus. Miley has got a brand new album. It is called The Bass Persuades. And she's just coming at us hard and heavy with new music. And she has released the video for Let's Get Married. And it gives a little bit of glimpse into her life with Max Morando. They're engaged and he's in the music video. It's off her brand new album. And she reckons that people are going to feel like this music is their own. And that certain songs like Flowers, people can relate to. I don't know if you've ever just been just lying there and you're going, well, come on, so Let's Get Married. That's the theme of her new song.

0: It's a little bit of a dreamy song if you've checked out the new album. Is it worth a listen what I've heard so far? I'm liking it. Jess Lynn and Amble are coming up for you.
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8: I've worked with Gregor since 2012. He was the Glasgow coach then. 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
1: Have a new album out in January. Big gigs in Thomond Park as well, which we were giving away tickets to with Kira Get Me to the Gig, and they are promising some new music, Church Bells. So looking forward to that. Yesterday, I was joined in the pod, or Kira's Castle as it's now been pretty much renamed. Thanks for that, Fionnuala. By DJ O'Sullivan, who was the banished faithful. It means we've got just two people left in the trailers. But we're talking about the fact that the applications are open for season three. There's going to be a season three, provided the right characters come to the fore. Imagine if they're looking at all these videos now. They're going, absolutely shocking. Nah, we won't knock another series out of it. You'd imagine they will, because Ireland is full of characters. The only problem is the chances of knowing each other, which you'd think with six Cork contestants this time round, how they didn't clock each other sooner, we do not know. But if you are thinking of this, if you are considering putting in your application for this, you've got to do a video, right? It's like a minute long. It's not that bad. Then Richard Osman, who is a top producer in the UK, has been giving some tips to the Happy Hour podcast.
2: Have something that's slightly peacocky, like maybe you're a crime writer, or maybe you're a carer. Maybe you're something that we either have sympathy with, or we don't. You know,
3: we can latch on.
2: Or you're an estate agent, and we're like, oh god, they've got an estate agent. So you have something that suggests you have a relationship with lying or not lying. You have to, I would say, be one of two things: either a big personality, but who isn't annoying, mm-hmm. and those are quite rare.
3: Yeah.
2: A lot of big personalities, your dominant personalities, you tire up very, very quickly.
3: Right.
2: And in the traitors, you're going to be there for a long time.
1: So those are handy tips. These are things we can get on board with. But you can't really fake them. So you got to peacock. You got to be nice, but not too nice. We got to think that you might be capable of lying. And we've seen that with the Cork contestants this year, because Fionnuala is an actor. So they thought maybe she'd be able to play it up. And DJ, much to his demise, actually said that he was in car parts when he's actually a car salesman. But, you know, we have to defend car salesmen, because my husband is one as well. And also, DJ, unbelievably sound. You can check out the mighty crack we had in Mahon Point yesterday with Sack, the DJ. Lads, you need to learn your DJ songs, is what I took from it. Here's Gracie Abrams, Look at My Life on Cork's Red FM.

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2: 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You're our newest winner.
0: Sure, there's a first time for everything.
3: I don't believe you.
1: Oh, I'm so excited.
0: Including winning big.

0: Eminem, that is Houdini. It is Cork's Red FM. If you're thinking about things to do over the coming weeks, then here is something that has been officially announced. Cork and Leinster have revealed where their new home is going to be. Now, they said they weren't moving too far, and they aren't. You might have already worked this out or guessed it from some of the clues, but it is going to be in the Marina Market. So they've got loads of things up there. They said there's going to be like 35 of Cork's best food and drinks vendors under one roof. So you can do your skating, make a whole afternoon of it or night of it. They're going to be open from Monday to Sunday from 8 until 8. And it's always good fun. Now, I just like to go and spectate. That is a good spot to go and watch from. Love when you send in your voice notes, right? And I'm here to field all of your requests in any way that I can. I do like to help out, but Lisa's very specific on hers.
1: Hi, Kira. I love a song in the charts. Don't know who sings it. Don't know what the song is called.
0: Helpful.
1: But it goes like this. I'm going to attempt to sing a little bit, but I have a cold.
0: Yes, girl.
1: I wish that I could fly, but my mind gets in the way. Wondering, could you play it? I just adore it. I think it's very catchy. Thanks, Kira.
0: Girl, I might just keep playing your voice now because I absolutely love that. You know who it is? It's Temper City. It's a song called Self Aware, and it's on the way for you.
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0: That is Temper City. Sounds so good, doesn't it? Gets in your head. News of Three's on the way, and it's the big one. It's coming up. We're getting ready to make that call for Red FM's Cash Machine. It's $250,000. Taylor Swift and Somber in there too. Aren't they just buddies?
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14: Good afternoon, I'm Kelly Murphy. An investigation has found Gardaí, who pursued the car in which five teenagers were later killed on the M9, acted appropriately prior to the fatal crash. The Garda Ombudsman found the officers who ended the pursuit when the car entered the motorway against the flow of traffic acted lawfully. Jamie O'Hara has more for Red FM News.
15: Five teenagers aged between 15 and 18 died in the crash on the 16th of August, while three sisters and a young boy in the other car were seriously injured. Fisru says Gardaí pursued a BMW and received permission from the Garda control room to continue the pursuit. Gardaí subsequently stopped their pursuit and the control room confirmed it should not continue when the BMW entered the M9 dual carriageway. Other units attempted to stop the car with a stopping device. However, the driver of the BMW made a number of U-turns before the fatal collision with the oncoming car.
14: Meanwhile, two teenage boys have been arrested after Gardaí pursued a stolen car on the M50 and in Whitehall, Finglas and Ballymun in Dublin. One of the boys has been charged to appear before a court. Gardaí began their investigation when a car was stolen from the Coolock area in the early hours of Wednesday. The Taoiseach and British Prime Minister have discussed breaking new ground on legacy issues, with both agreeing to advance work on the matter. The pair held private discussions in No. 10 North in Manchester before travelling to the Brian Boru Community Centre, where they had tea and brack. Micheál Martin says he's formally invited Andy Burnham to attend a Gaelic football match in Croke Park.
16: He said to me in the car, I'd love to see one of those All-Irelands, because I was explaining about Cannon, McNally and Leo. And he said, I'd love to get to the All-Ireland someday. And I said, look, we can arrange that, we can facilitate that. Either hurling or Gaelic football. It's July, I said, and so no doubt he's... People who do his diary are now looking at those dates with another headache.
14: A Labour TD says the Minister for Justice needs to demand answers over the latest Garda whistleblower controversy. The Garda Representative Association claims management should welcome calls for an independent tribunal. It's after a RT report on allegations that reforms introduced to protect those who make protected disclosures have been undermined by senior management. Alan Kelly says Minister Jim O'Callaghan should be asking questions of senior Garda management.
17: How would you have a scenario whereby you're acting independently, but yet senior management in Gardaí can decide who you hire, what advice you get, and whether people can even enter the building? Sure, that's not independent.
18: Yeah.
17: So that the admission of that, and that Jim O'Callaghan literally today needs to be asking questions and demanding answers in relation to that alone.
14: Lidl has recalled 4 ready meal products over the possible presence of listeria. 2 Fit Foods branded products, a Chef Select branded product and a Fresh Choice branded meal have been included. The Food Safety Authority says listeria can cause mild flu-like symptoms but could become severe in more vulnerable people. And Katrina Balfe says the new Sense and Sensibility has a strong Irish connection. The Outlander star plays Mrs. Dashwood in the new adaptation of the Jane Austen classic, while Normal People star Daisy Edgar-Jones stars in the lead role of Eleanor. The Monaghan woman says she's excited for Irish audiences to see it.
19: No, it's also, you know, there's such an Irish connection with this film. I mean, Daisy's mum is Irish, Fiona Shaw, Turlough, Bodie's dad is Irish. You know, it's very, very special. And I think just it's a very special film no matter what. So it's just very nice for Irish audiences to see it now.
14: And that's the latest news this hour.
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14: Starting with football, and FAI CEO David Carell has urged the public to not project further onto the Ireland players over the decision to fulfil upcoming fixtures against Israel. Manager Hamir Hallgrimsson revealed yesterday that none of the squad are comfortable with playing those Nation League games in the next few weeks. Cork City and Cove Ramblers are back in action this evening in the SSC Airtricity First Division. The champions Cork City host UCD at the Munster FA Turner's Cross Stadium. Cove Ramblers will look to keep their push for the playoffs going as they go to Wexford. Both games are at 7:45. Also tonight, Athlone host Kerry. Bray Wanderers take on Treaty United and Finn Harps face Longford Town. In the Premier Division, Shamrock Rovers can reclaim sole ownership of the lead at the top of the table as they host Waterford. Derry City take on Galway United. Dundalk host Shelburne. And Bohemians take on Drogheda United. There's one fixture in the Premier League tonight, the London Derby, as Brentford take on Chelsea. Kickoff is at 8. In the Munster Senior League Premier Division, reigning champions Ringman and Rangers host Douglas Hall at 7:30. In Gaelic games in the Co-op Superstore Senior A Hurling Championship quarter-final, Napiershig take on Carrick Toole. That's in Parky Ring at 7:30. In rugby, and Munster play their final warm-up game ahead of the new season tonight. The Reds host Leicester Tigers here in Cork. Kick-off at Virgin Media Park is at 7:15. And in golf, Rory McIlroy, Shane Lowry, Tom McKibben and Padraig Harrington are all out on course for the second day of the BMW PGA Championship. And that's the sport with Simply Suits.
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0: Rain's easing off this afternoon. It could be back in the evening though, but staying mild enough. Temperatures around 16 degrees.
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0: Lines are closed. I told you we were going to do it. 3 o'clock sharp. Lines closed and we are getting ready to make the call for a quarter of a million euro. If you did get that entry in, right, here's the deal. You need to answer your phone within 5 rings. If we come calling, your digits might come out and your bank account could be about to be pushing on by over a quarter of a million euro. We will make that call this hour. Hey gang, it's Kira. While you wait, I'm going to play you some top class music. Somber's on the way. Here's Taylor Swift, Faith of Ophelia.

The Weeknd, Save Your Tears. Reports of a collision in Ballincollig near the junction with the Link Road by Liam Murphy's. Take care if you're in and around there. Here's Prosper right now. This is Free Your Mind on Cork's Red FM.

0: That is Kingfisher. It's Diamonds and Roses. It's Quirks Red FM. It is Kira. Got a message in from Brian. He says, Kira, are you ringing me? Even if it's a private number, I will answer. You never know. You could be getting the call. It is happening this afternoon on the show. It's a quarter of a million up for grabs on the cash machine. Will we be having the chat? Somebody is hoping it is in their fortune. Got a message in to say, I'm heading off to a fortune teller this afternoon. And then we're heading to Dino's afterwards to discuss what we were told. Could it be that you're going to get the cash machine call? I don't know. You'll have to wait and see. Here is Celeb Juice. You might have seen during the week Tom Cruise pictured beside Taylor Swift at the Kansas City Chiefs game during the week, right? Anyone? Well, I suppose they maybe travel in similar circles. It's because Tom Cruise was traveling to be on the New Heights podcast with Travis Kelce and his brother Jason. Now, he didn't necessarily want to put pressure on him before he came to the game, but he did want them to win.
1: I was like, now listen, I'm not coming to Kansas to see you lose. And I literally, I had it like we were texting back and forth and I had a thing and I was like, I'm not sending it.
2: He knows it already.
3: I was in it, baby.
2: I'm not sending this.
4: We need you to keep coming. I mean,
3: he's going to keep this, keep right there. You already know.
1: It was so fun. All your friends, all the people there, just the crowd, like there's such a beautiful vibe. And to see Mahomes, his comeback is just miraculous.
3: Patty Mahomes, baby. The old Texas gunslinger.
1: But you guys together and the whole team together. It was a wonderful experience.
0: I wonder how Taylor felt about that. She's like, he invited this fella now and I have to entertain him for the whole length of this game. And American football games are quite long. So like our sympathies to Taylor. Shane Codd and Cat's Eye coming up for you.
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That is Cat's Eye. It is Animal. It is Quirks. Red FM. Culture Night kicking off around the place over the next while. And there were so many events happening across the city and the county. And Red FM, proud media partners, presented by Cork City Council and the Arts Council. There are some incredible things happening. I was chatting about the Barrack Street Band in Elizabeth Fort. That gets underway from 20 past five this afternoon and it runs until 7 o'clock. But I'm very excited for the cabin crew to be outside the GPO because they're just amazing. You might have kids in your house that absolutely adore them. But they are taking part in a thing called Wrap a Mile and it's happening on the Grand Parade and Oliver Plunkett Street. So keep an eye out because that starts at 5:30 this afternoon. It runs until 6:30, but they will be performing their big hit When on Post, very fitting, outside the GPO a little bit later on. Carrigaline, they've got their own stuff going on. They've got their Culture Night main stage, which is going to be in the car park there in Carrigaline, and loads of things in City Hall with Plaza performances. That get underway at 4:30. Keep an eye out for the Red FM patrollers. Now, yesterday, I was in the farmer's market in Mahon Point and I met Victor from Omani's. Watercress Hill have a hectic schedule as well for Culture Night, but he was telling me about all of the amazing things that they're doing up there all day long. They've had an art exhibition by Olivia O'Keefe. They've also got an Irish language circle that is kicking off a little later on. And they've got Tristan Lee. And they've got a very cool band coming up as well. Brock Haley and Levy. So maybe if you're that direction, you might put it in your plans. Look up the schedule. It is jam-packed with so much happening. If you're standing by for the cash machine call, it's happening shortly. Here's Alex Warren. This is Emerald Eyes on Cork's Red FM.

0: That's Zara Larsson, On My Love. She's put the White House back in their box after they used her music. We are getting ready to make the call for the cash machine. We got the phone ready. It's on the way. But Harry Styles for you as well after he's at ticket sales this week.
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0: That is Harry Styles, As It Was. Maybe you hit the jackpot this week getting your tickets to see him in Crow Park. Somebody could be about to hit the jackpot now with the cash machine call. 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
2: Last Friday, Kian had his sights set on Spanish holidays and new wheels when he cleaned out the cash machine. Today, we can't wait to make somebody else's year. We are about to do it all over again. If you've entered since last Friday, keep a close eye on your phone. We're making this call right now. You need to answer within five rings and you need to tell me today's winning amount.
3: One ring. Two rings. Three rings. Four rings.
4: Hello.
2: Hello, happy Friday. This is Barry Dunn. Thank you for answering. It's the cash machine call. How are you?
4: Oh my God, how's it going?
2: It is going great and very well for you now that you've answered. We were a little bit nervous there for a second. What's your name?
4: It's Mark Tierney.
2: How are you, Mark? What part of the world are you in and what are you up to?
4: I'm in Kilcock in County Kildare and I'm just finishing off work.
2: Lovely. What do you do, Mark?
4: I work for a pharmaceutical company.
2: Very good. Any weekend plans? Are you going to wait and see what happens in the next couple of seconds?
4: I'm heading away for the weekend just with my family down to Druids Glen, yeah. So.
2: Okay, that sounds really... Druids Glen, very posh. I mean, you'd be in Druids Glen all the time if you win this money, Mark. Well, look, let's not get ahead of ourselves. Before you start celebrating and spending that money, let's give you the money. How much in the cash machine?
4: 250,000.
2: Congratulations, Mark. You are our newest winner.
4: Good God.
2: The best phone call you're ever going to get. The second best is when you start telling your family and loved ones what's just happened. Mark, there's going to be plenty of celebrations this weekend. Heading down to the family, give them a shout out.
4: Yeah. I suppose my wife, Beamer, and my daughter, Ruby. And yeah, my mum is coming down with us as well. So my mum, Margaret. So yeah, that's madness.
2: That sounds absolutely amazing. And do you know what? The dinner table topic for this weekend, I think you've got it sorted, Mark. Go and celebrate. A quarter of €1 million is heading your way. Well done, my friend.
4: That's great. Thanks so much, guys. Jeez.
2: The winning continues on the cash machine. Be here after five to get our newest cash amount, and it could be you that we're phoning next. Cash
1: machine. Red FM's cash machine.
0: Oh, absolutely thrilled with live. Well done, Mark.

0: That's the script from Will I Am. Hall of Fame. It is Cork's Red FM. Do you like the sound of that? How about the sound of Kira, Get Me to the Gig? I want to get you to see the script. Tickets to be won all next week on the show. Be sure to be listening Monday from midday. It's Cullum taking you home next. He's got Hugel, Destiny's Child, to check on traffic. And that top six at six, what is going to make the Friday playlist? Have your say, WhatsApp and Instagram. Have a cracking weekend, gang, and enjoy Culture Night.
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15: Good afternoon, I'm Kelly Murphy. An investigation has found Gardaí, who pursued the car in which five teenagers were later killed on the M9, acted appropriately prior to the fatal crash. The Garda Ombudsman found the officers who ended the pursuit when the car entered the motorway against the flow of traffic acted lawfully. Jamie O'Hara has more for Red FM News.
16: Five teenagers aged between 15 and 18 died in the crash on the 16th of August, while three sisters and a young boy in the other car were seriously injured. Fisru says Gardaí pursued a BMW and received permission from the Garda control room to continue the pursuit. Gardaí subsequently stopped their pursuit and the control room confirmed it should not continue when the BMW entered the M9 dual carriageway. Other units attempted to stop the car with a stopping device. However, the driver of the BMW made a number of U-turns before the fatal collision with the oncoming car.
15: Meanwhile, two teenage boys have been arrested after Gardaí pursued a stolen car on the M50 and in Whitehall, Finglas and Ballymun in Dublin. One of the boys has been charged to appear before a court. Gardaí began their investigation when a car was stolen from the Coolock area in the early hours of Wednesday. The Taoiseach and British Prime Minister have discussed breaking new ground on legacy issues, with both agreeing to advance work on the matter. The pair held private discussions in No. 10 North in Manchester before travelling to the Brian Boru Community Centre, where they had tea and brack. Micheál Martin says he's formally invited Andy Burnham to attend a Gaelic football match in Croke Park.
17: He said to me in the car, I'd love to see one of those All-Irelands, because I was explaining about Cannon, McNally and Leo. And he said, I'd love to get to the All-Ireland someday. And I said, look, we can arrange that. We can facilitate that. Either hurling or Gaelic football. It's July, I said. And so no doubt he's... People who do his diary are now looking at those dates with another headache.
15: A Labour TD says the Minister for Justice needs to demand answers over the latest Garda whistleblower controversy. The Garda Representative Association claims management should welcome calls for an independent tribunal. It's after a RTE report on allegations that reforms introduced to protect those who make protected disclosures have been undermined by senior management. Alan Kelly says Minister Jim O'Callaghan should be asking questions of senior Garda management.
18: How would you have a scenario whereby you're acting independently, but yet senior management and Gardaí can decide who you hire, what advice you get, and whether people can even enter the building? So that's not independent.
19: Yeah.
18: So that the admission of that, and that Jim O'Callaghan literally today needs to be asking questions and demanding answers in relation to that alone.
15: Lidl has recalled 4 ready meal products over the possible presence of listeria, 2 Fit Foods branded products, a Chef Select branded product and a Fresh Choice branded meal have been included. The Food Safety Authority says listeria can cause mild flu-like symptoms but could become severe in more vulnerable people. And Katrina Balfe says the new Sense and Sensibility has a strong Irish connection. The Outlander star plays Mrs. Dashwood in the new adaptation of the Jane Austen classic, while Normal People star Daisy Edgar-Jones stars in the lead role of Eleanor. The Monaghan woman says she's excited for Irish audiences to see it.
20: No, it's also, you know, there's such an Irish connection with this film. I mean, Daisy's mum is Irish, Fiona Shaw, Turlough, Bodie's dad is Irish. You know, it's very, very special. And I think just it's a very special film no matter what. So it's just very nice for Irish audiences to see it now.
15: And that's the latest news this hour.
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15: Starting with football, and FAI CEO David Carell has urged the public to not project further onto the Ireland players over the decision to fulfil upcoming fixtures against Israel. Manager Hamir Hallgrimsson revealed yesterday that none of the squad are comfortable with playing those Nation League games in the next few weeks. Cork City and Cove Ramblers are back in action this evening in the SSC Airtricity First Division. The champions Cork City host UCD at the Munster FA Turner's Cross Stadium. Cove Ramblers will look to keep their push for the playoffs going as they go to Wexford. Both games are at 7:45. Also tonight, Athlone host Kerry. Bray Wanderers take on Treaty United and Finn Harps face Longford Town. In the Premier Division, Shamrock Rovers can reclaim sole ownership of the lead at the top of the table as they host Waterford. Derry City take on Galway United. Dundalk host Shelburne. And Bohemians take on Drogheda United. There's one fixture in the Premier League tonight. It's the London Derby as Brentford take on Chelsea. Kickoff is at 8. In the Munster Senior League Premier Division, reigning champions Ringman Bring Rangers host Douglas Hall at 7:30. In Gaelic games, in the Co-op Superstore Senior A Hurling Championship quarterfinal, Naoirse take on Carrigtwohill. That's in Parky Ring at 7:30. In rugby, and Munster play their final warm-up game ahead of the new season tonight. The Reds host Leicester Tigers here in Cork. Kick-off at Virgin Media Park is at 7:15. And in golf, Rory McIlroy, Shane Lowry, Tom McKibben and Padraig Harrington are all out on course for the second day of the BMW PGA Championship. And that's the sport with Simply Suits.
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0: Okay, Culture Night in Cork. If you're out and about, what is the weather going to be like? It's going to be cloudy, but for the next few hours, it's going to be mainly dry. So get out and about, enjoy all the stuff happening around Cork for Culture Night tonight. You're looking at cloudy evening, mostly dry, some very light showers here and there for the next few hours. Temperatures about 16 to 18 degrees. There will be heavier showers later on tonight, but you'll be home in bed at that stage. It's the early hours of the morning. Tomorrow for Saturday, looking a lot better. It's looking like a pretty nice day tomorrow. Temperatures hitting highs of 17, 18 degrees and some nice sunny spells. Yeah. Evening, it's Cullum for Friday. You get on the way. Casey Musgrave's kicking us off now. Welcome to the weekend.
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Tom Grennan, how does it feel on Cork's Red FM? It is Friday, it's the weekend, it's Cullen with you on the home run. Loads going on this evening. Going to play you some Hosier in just a sec. Right after this, from Destiny's Child, Lose My Breath on Red FM.

0: Hozier on Cork's Red FM. It's the Home Run. I'm Colm O'Sullivan. Welcome to Friday evening. Welcome to the weekend, my friends. What are the plans? As always on the show on a Friday, we'll be getting you ready for the weekend just after 5 o'clock. Some serious old school weekend anthems. Got some bangers for you this evening. And we'd love to hear your voice notes. As always, let us know your plans for the weekend. Where are you going? What are you doing? Who are you doing it with? What's going on? It's a busy weekend in Cork. Drop us a voice note right now or a message and tell me your plans for the weekend. 086 8104 106 is our number as always. Loads going on around Cork today. Just had word that the Munster match tonight is going to be delayed. So Munster taking on Leicester Tigers in a friendly this evening at Virgin Media Park. Kickoff was supposed to be 7:15. It's now delayed until 7:30 at the earliest. Might be even a little bit later, but 7:30 at the earliest for the Munster game tonight. That's because Leicester Tigers flight flying into Cork, they've been delayed. The flight has been delayed, so the match is slightly delayed as well, but not a massive delay. As it stands, 15 minutes. If that changes, I will let you know as the evening goes on. It's going to be busy down around that area tonight. Cork City in action tonight at Turner's Cross as well. And it's going to be a busy, busy evening right across the city because Red FM, we are media partners for Culture Night 2026. And I was talking about this the last few days. So many brilliant stuff happening around Cork. There's something like 200 events around Cork this evening. Loads in the city, lots around the county and various towns and villages as well. Stuff in the city in St. Finbarr's Cathedral, in Elizabeth Fort, in City Hall, at the Counting House, at Beamish's, in the English Market, and various other places. We'll tell you more about that in a few minutes. And our Red Patrollers are out and about across Cork City this evening, so we'll check in with them very shortly as well. Gonna play you an old school brilliant tune for a weekend from 5, Ariana Grande and Calvin Harris, all coming up.
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19: Okay, traffic very heavy now on the South City Link in towards the Elysian and then busy out towards the Kinsale Road roundabout as well. Busy as well on the N40, just backed up from the tunnel, just back by Douglas as things stand. An accident on Carr's Hill causing a few small delays, but that is freeing up a bit now as things stand. And then in the city centre, it's busy all over the place. Culture night, everyone's in town. Heavy on the Quays, Merchants Quay, Lavitt's Quay, Camden Quay, all around the Elysian area is busy. South Terrace onto George's Quay moving slowly. South Mall Grand Parade really busy. Anglesey Street, Parnell Place moving slowly, as is McCurtain Street and Summerhill North. A little busy around Western Road, Victoria Cross, and busy now on Wilton Road as well. That is your traffic for now with Deluxe Bathrooms and Tiling Solutions.
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Ariana Grande, Hate That I Made You Love Me on Cork's Red FM. It is the home run. It's Cullen with you. Liam is in touch on WhatsApp. Cullen, will you please say hi to my two boys, Leo and Josh, who are very, very excited going to their first Munster rugby game tonight. Nice one, lads. Munster friendly game pre-season tonight against Leicester Tigers down at Virgin Media Park. As I mentioned, that game kickoff pushed back, delayed slightly, ever so slightly, until around 7:30 due to Leicester's flight being delayed. But it is happening and it's going to be big down there this evening. We gave away some tickets yesterday evening. So if you're heading down to that or the Cork City game or doing anything for Culture Night tonight, let us know. 086 8104 106. Maybe you're going for a cheeseburger tonight. Treat yourself for the weekend. And why wouldn't you? Because today is International Cheeseburger Day. Did you even think there was such a thing? And one place in Cork has been ranked among the top 25 burger spots in the entire world for a cheeseburger. Bunsen in Cork. They have one in Dublin as well, I think. A few of them in Dublin and one in Cork. They've ranked 23rd in the world's 101 best burger places rankings, which were released this week for International Cheeseburger Day. So they assess the restaurants and everything from meat quality to consistency to customer experience and so on and so forth. And Bunsen in Cork was placed ahead of burger joints in New York, Chicago, Paris and loads all around the world, which is absolutely class. So where would you go for a burger in Cork? Is Bunsen the best or where's the best, lads? I'm kind of hungry now. If I was going for a burger after the City match tonight, where would I go? 086 8104 106. Culture Night. We're checking in with our Red Patrollers in just a few minutes. Right after an anthem from Five. But first, this is new from Florence Road at 7563 on Cork's Red FM.

0: 5, Let's Dance on Cork's Red FM. International Cheeseburger Day. Rachel says, I second son of a bun and I raise... I second Bunsen and I raise you son of a bun. Either or. Both fantastic. Absolutely. And Shauna says, Cullum, for a good burger down in East Cork, Coleman's Butchers and Grill in Mogheely for a proper burger. So keep those coming. 086 8104 106. It is Culture Night 2026 tonight. There are hundreds of events going on in Cork City and all over the county as well. Our Red Patrollers are inside in the city right now going to loads of the brilliant stuff going on for Culture Night. Let's go to Dara. Dara, where are you right now?
1: Hi, Cullum. So we're actually just in the City Hall at the moment. So there's actually loads happening here tonight. So there's currently a trapeze show on. We caught a glimpse of that. And I think there's a few other things going on here. So there's the Devils in the Dance Hall. There's the Play Spaces. I think it's a bit like a trial, which sounds like it's class as well.
0: All right.
1: So that's what's happening here currently.
0: Are you going to give the trapeze a go?
1: Oh my God, I don't think I'm quite cut out for that now at all. I think I'll stick to the pictures column.
0: Come here, there's like hundreds of events going on around Cork City tonight. English Market is open late tonight. I think that's going to be class, all the food and the wine tastings and so on. Where else are you checking out?
1: So we've a few places on our hit list now, all right. I think we're going to stop by the bus station in Parnell Place. There seems to be a lot going on there. There's a bit of trad happening. I also know that Stevie G, one of our own, he is going to be playing a few tunes on a bus, which is class. So we're going to try and catch that too.
0: That's got kind of jazz weekend vibes, like he's going around in the open top bus. Like it'll be, I like the sound of that. Yeah, yeah.
1: Absolutely. I'd say it'll be class. And then I think we're going to try hit Jim Cashman's too. There is like social singing on there. So okay. I think maybe kind of some choir vibes.
0: Brilliant. And as I said, English Market is a big one, open late as well. They do that only once a year as well, the English Market opening late every night. So pop in there and get yourselves a little bite to eat or a little wine tasting as well. There's loads going on, Dara. It's fantastic. So you're going to have a busy night.
1: Absolutely. We're going to be flat out now on foot for the rest of the night. We want to make sure we can catch as much as we can.
0: Brilliant. Listen, we'll check in with you again in about an hour's time and enjoy the City Hall. Enjoy everything that's going on. We'll chat to you a bit later on, all right?
1: Perfect. Thanks a million, Cullum.
0: And Dara just mentioning a couple of things there, but there's loads more going on. So I'll tell you about some more of the stuff happening tonight if you're looking for something to what to do in just a little bit. Got some Sienna Spyro on the way, Dermot Kennedy, and we'll check in on traffic as well.
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0: Okay, it's busy out there for a Friday evening. Traffic now on the N40 South Ring. Not crazy, but it is busy. It's backed up from the tunnel just back by Douglas. It's the South City link that is really busy tonight, heading in and out of the city at the moment. Big long queue just beyond the Turners Cross exit, all the way into the Elysian, and the same then out to the Kinsale Road roundabout. It's backed in further than the Turners Cross exit, so really, really busy there. Very busy coming down the end of Airport Hill in towards the Kinsale Road roundabout as well. And then in the city centre, just busy all over the place. Literally every key, every street is traffic on it at the moment. Wilton Road is busy in both directions, and a few delays heading down into Douglas now on Douglas Road as well. That is your traffic for now with Deluxe Bathrooms and Tiling Solutions.
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0: That's the latest one from Sienna Spyro. It's called Great Expectation on Cork's Red FM. Coming up after five, we are getting you ready for the weekend as we do every Friday evening. Some proper old school weekend anthems get you in the mood. And we would love your voice notes. Let us know, what are the weekend plans? Where are you going? What are you doing? What's going on? Anything exciting? 086 8104 106. Plus, we gave away 250,000. Mark was our big winner earlier on in the cash machine. Mark winning himself a quarter of a million. We're not jealous of him in the slightest. I've got another massive cash machine, brand new amount for you in 10 minutes.
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2: Good evening, I'm Cameron Clark. A man has been remanded in custody, charged in connection with a violent, unprovoked attack on Michael Healy Ray. The independent Kerry TD was taken to hospital following the incident in Dublin on Wednesday and required seven stitches. Emily Keegan has this report for Red FM.
3: Dublin District Court today heard CCTV footage from the Cork Street area of the city captured Anthony Foley shouting, "Ah, bucko, you're in the wrong area. Get out of here, you effing snake," before approaching the driver's side of Michael Healy Ray's car and punching him in the face. The 51-year-old accused of Rosary Road, Maryland in Dublin 8 is charged with one count of assault causing harm. The court heard he was arrested in the same area in which the incident occurred one day after the alleged attack and made no reply when charged. A solicitor for the accused said Mr. Foley was shown the CCTV footage during Garda interview and told investigators the man captured was 100% not him. Bail was refused and Mr. Foley was remanded in custody to appear in court next week.
2: Michael O'Leary has apologised for rapists' comments he made at a recent press conference. The Ryanair CEO used the term when referring to competitors' high fares ahead of the company's annual general meeting last week. He had, until now, refused to apologise for the comments, despite calls from rape crisis groups and sexual assault survivors. In a video today, Michael O'Leary says he's now aware it has caused considerable upset and offence.
4: I want to apologise sincerely and unreservedly to those people, especially to the survivors. I am truly sorry for the offence and upset I've caused you by my careless use of those words. It won't happen again. I will try to learn from this mistake and do better in future.
2: The Taoiseach is indicating homeowners could get more tax-free earnings under proposed changes to the rent-a-room scheme. Micheál Martin made the remarks following a meeting with the British Prime Minister in Manchester today. The pair discussed advancing legacy issues relating to the Troubles, but the Taoiseach was tight-lipped over discussions about a united Ireland. Asked about domestic issues, he suggested more housing supply could be sweated out of the rent-a-room scheme.
5: The rent-a-room scheme has been very effective in helping to at least bridge a gap between specific student accommodation and the need, and we're building more, but that's going to take some years to be a matter for discussion between the governments. But these are the kind of initiatives that we're looking at.
2: The Food Safety Authority has recalled several ready meals due to the possible presence of listeria. Symptoms are mild flu-like, but could be serious for people with underlying conditions, according to the FSAI. Two Fit Foods branded products, a Chef Select branded product, and a Fresh Choice branded meal have been included. Members of the public have been told to return them to the store and not to eat the affected products. And over 100 events are beginning to take place in the city as Culture Night kicks off. Events are also taking place across the country, including a fire show at Mallow Castle. Cork City Culture Night coordinator Marcella Whelan-Kelly told Red FM News free culture buses will be bringing people around the city.
6: Outside City Hall, there's the culture buses. We're delighted to have them back and very grateful to Bus Éireann and TFI for being able to facilitate those. We have three buses in a circular, again, free routes all around the city to bring people up to Collins's Barracks, for example, out to Blackrock Castle, out to UCC, just to make it that little bit easier to get to all the different venues on Culture Night.
2: And that's the latest news this hour.
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2: First in soccer, Shamrock Rovers will return to the top of the Premier Division of the SSE Airtricity League if they avoid defeat against Waterford this evening. Waterford are unbeaten since June and manager Graham Coughlan says they'll need to work their socks off to get a result against the reigning champions. Bohemians will look to keep pace in the title race with a win over Drogheda United at Dalymount Park. Dundalk take on Shelburne and Derry City face Galway United. Moving to rugby, Connacht Jemima Adams-Verling will win her first senior cap for Ireland on Sunday. The 20-year-old has been named to start at blindside flanker for their WXV opener with the USA at Tallaght Stadium. Captain Erin King and Six Nations player of the tournament Aoife Wafer join Adams-Verling in the back row. And in boxing, Ireland's Jude Gallagher is through to the last 16 of the 60-kilogram division at the European Boxing Championships. The Commonwealth Games silver medalist picked up a unanimous decision victory over Maxim Bokharov of Slovakia. And that's the sport with Simply Suits.
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8: Okay, traffic very heavy on this South City link, inbound and outbound towards town. So in towards the Elysian, it's backed up all the way out to the Turners Cross exit. And then if you're coming out of town towards the Kinsale Road roundabout, long delays there as well, coming out backed up into the Turners Cross exit. The South Ring Road, N40, backed up from the tunnel, just back by Bloomfield at the moment. In the city centre, then busy evening. It is, of course, Culture Night, so lots of traffic around. The Elysian area, Albert Street, Albert Road, all pretty busy. Heavy on South Terrace, George's Quay, Grand Parade, South Mall moving slowly. The Quays are all pretty busy at the moment, and delays now on McCurtain Street and around the Mercy Hospital as well, and busy around Victoria Cross and on Wilton Road. That is your traffic for now with Deluxe Bathrooms and Tiling Solutions.
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8: All right, it's going to be mostly dry in Cork this evening. Just the odd light shower here and there. You're looking at temperatures, not too bad, about 16 to 18 degrees right now. Tomorrow looking like a nice day. Highs about 17, 18 again, and plenty sunny spells tomorrow.
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8: Big, big winner earlier on this afternoon. We made a phone call to Mark. He answered the phone just in time. You've got to do it within five rings. Fifth ring, Mark answered. And do you know what? He won himself €250,000. That's all, €250,000. And he's going to have a weekend away with the family and just kind of think how he's going to spend the money, basically. We're going again. I've got a brand new amount for you. Next Friday, guaranteed winner. Somebody is winning this next Friday right here on Red FM. 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You're playing across the Go Loud network of stations, and full terms at redfm.ie. Yeah, it's Cullum on the home run. Right now, we're getting you ready for the weekend with some bangers. Alex Party on the way after Love Inc.

0: Alex Party, Don't Give Me Your Life on Cork's Red FM. It's the home run. I'm Colm O'Sullivan, and right now we're getting you ready for the weekend as we do this time every Friday some serious banging weekend tunes. You can get in touch. 086 8104 106 is our number. As always, Reese has got a busy, busy Friday, a big one ahead of him.
1: Hi, Colm. This is Reese Lynn. Can you say hi to everyone on Killarine Celtic, please? We are playing at half time at the Cork City match tonight. Thanks, Colm. We can't wait to smash Dublin today. Up the Cork! Up the Rebels! Up the city!
0: Up the whole lot of them. Up them all. Cork City and UCD tonight at 7.45 down in Turner's Cross. Across the way, Munster are in action, and we got people heading out to Munster as well tonight. Shane says, hey Colm, can you please say hi to Luke, who is 7, and Alan, who is 10, and they're both big Munster fans, and we're on our way up from Skibbereen for the match right now. Enjoy, guys. That kickoff is delayed slightly tonight, just 15 minutes due to Leicester's flight being delayed. And Ashling says, Colm, myself and my hubby Tony are heading into town for culture night tonight. We're going to the English Market first and then onto the Triskel for the orchestra. Ooh, an orchestra in the Triskel. Very nice. Can you please wish my husband Tony a happy birthday too? Tony, happy birthday. Keep those coming. 086 8104 106. I'll tell you more in a few minutes about some of what's going on for culture night tonight. So much going on around Cork. It is busy. Busy, and we love to see it. If you're heading out, let us know. 086 8104 106. We'll keep the weekend anthems going. Here's DJ Sammy.

0: Strike, you sure do. Another old school banger of a Friday evening as we get you ready for the weekend here on Red FM. It's Cullum on the home run. It's Culture Night in Cork tonight, lads. Loads going on. There are hundreds of events all over Cork City and right around the county as well. Down in Youghal, down in Kinsale, in Fermoy, in Mitchelstown, in Bantry, in Bandon, in Skibbereen, in everywhere. All over Cork, up in Mallow and so on as well. North, south, east, west, there's stuff going on for Culture Night. Loads around the city, as we said. We'll check in with our Red Patrollers again very shortly, who are out and about on the streets right now, visiting various venues where there's stuff happening. As you heard in one of the texts a little while ago, the Triskel has got loads of stuff going on tonight. They've got the Irish Baroque Orchestra in there as part of a show. That kicks off at 8 o'clock tonight at the Triskel Christchurch. Elsewhere as well this evening, the Cabin Crew. If you're strolling down Oliver Plunkett Street in about an hour's time and you're by the GPO, you're going to see the Cabin Crew, because the Cabin Crew are going to be performing their brand new song as part of Culture Night outside the GPO on Oliver Plunkett Street at 6:30 this evening. So check them out. Lots going on up in Elizabeth Fort as well, up in Barrack Street. You got the Barrack Street Band there. You've got the Ukrainian Voices Choir. Loads more performances there. There's lots going on in the City Library. City Hall has a load of different stuff, as Dara from our Red Patrollers was telling us earlier. And of course, the English Market. It never opens in the evenings, apart from Culture Night. It's open for late night tonight till 9 o'clock, one night only for the year. And they're going to have lots of nice food tastings and wine samplings and maybe a bit of music and so on in there as well in the English Market. You can check out the Cork School of Music, has plenty going on. St. Finbar's Cathedral has lots of performances later as well, and loads more. We'll check in with the Red Patrollers, get full details very, very shortly. Got to play some Calvin Harris and Jazzy coming up, and Role Model as well.
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0: Role model, that is High Hopes on Cork's Red FM. It's culture night in Cork. Get a bit of culture into you. We all need a bit of culture, don't we? We're going to check in with some very cultured people, our Red Patrollers, Dara and Aoife and the team, very, very shortly. They're out and about, going all over the place tonight. So many events on around Cork. 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We'll chat to them, get some details in a few minutes, playing the brand new tune from Jenny, bit of Shakira on the way, and Calvin Harris too.
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0: Okay, traffic is very busy at the Kinsale Road roundabout this evening. We had a couple of people in touch saying the traffic lights are out of sync or not working properly or something going on there anyway. It's busy coming down the end of Airport Hill in towards Kinsale Road roundabout and then very busy coming out of town towards the Kinsale Road roundabout as well. It's backed up all the way into the Turner's Cross exit. Elsewhere then in the city centre, still pretty busy around the Elysian, the Quays, Merchants Quay, Lavitt's Quay and Camden Quay moving slowly. A little bit busy around Grand Parade and Washington Street as well, and still a few small delays on Wilton Road. That is your traffic for now with Deluxe Bathrooms and Tiling Solutions.
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0: Cloudy, mostly dry in Cork this evening. Just a couple of light showers here and there. Later on tonight, the showers will increase overnight. But then a nice day tomorrow. Some good sunny spells across the day tomorrow. And temperatures hitting highs for Saturday of about 17 or 18. Right now, 5:33. Let's check in and get Friday evening's latest news headlines.
3: Good evening. A man has been remanded in custody, charged in connection with a violent, unprovoked attack on Michael Healy Ray. The Independent Kerry TD was taken to hospital following the incident in Dublin on Wednesday and required 7 stitches. Michael O'Leary has apologised for rapist comments he made at a recent press conference. The Ryanair CEO used the term when referring to competitors' high fares ahead of the company's annual general meeting last week. Australia is set to change its skilled migration points test so people in construction receive the same number of points as those with a third level qualification. It's part of a raft of new immigration measures. Other changes include the introduction of a ballot for people applying for second or third year backpacker visas. And Daisy Edgar-Jones and Katrina Balfe say they can't wait for people to see the new Sense and Sensibility. The actresses star as mother and daughter in the new movie adaptation of the Jane Austen classic. The pair were among the stars to attend the film's Irish premiere last night, ahead of its cinema release next Friday. And that's the latest news for now.

0: Brand new from Jenny, Less Than a Lover on Cork's Red FM. It's the home run. I'm Colm O'Sullivan. Good evening. It's Culture Night in Cork and all around the country. There are hundreds of events and they're all free of charge in Cork tonight. Get out there, experience a bit of culture. We could all do it, an old injection of culture into us, couldn't we? Culturenight.ie if you want to check out some of what's going on. I do not have time simply to mention every single event going on because there is literally hundreds of them. But Red FM, we are official media partners for Culture Night and our Red Patrollers are out and about all over Cork tonight. You'll see them around town tonight. There's loads of them out and about. And we're going to go to Dara right now. Dara, what's going on? Where are ye?
1: Hey, Colm. So now we're currently on the Grand Parade. We've just stumbled across a performance from the Cabin Crew, who are always a good idea to watch. So as far as I know, they're doing a wrap a mile. So they're actually going to be performing all over the city over the course of the next kind of 2 hours, I think.
0: Okay, so Cabin Crew doing a tour of Cork. We know they're going to be performing about 6:30 down in the GPO. Right now they're at the Grand Parade at the library. So this wrap a mile thing, they could be anywhere in town across the next couple of hours, basically.
1: Absolutely. So if you're wandering, I'd say you're guaranteed to come across them.
0: We just had a text in from a couple of people going to the Triskel as well, which is by where ye are. Loads going on there tonight. Where else are ye going and what else is going on, Dara?
1: So I think we're going to pop over as far as the English Market. Catch as much as we can there. We might have a bite to eat if we're lucky. And then I think we're going to hit Cashman's. And I think there's also a dance workshop happening on French Church Street.
0: Okay, so there's like loads of stuff. You're going to check it all out. So you're going to be dancing in French Church Street. You're going to be like singing tunes in Cashman's. And you're going to be stuffing your face eating in the late night English Market, which is open till 9 o'clock tonight. So you're covering all the bases, Dara.
1: Oh, absolutely. We're getting in as much as we can when there's so much to do.
0: Brilliant. Listen, enjoy the Cabin Crew there. Enjoy the evening around town and we'll chat to you again a little bit later on in the show, all right?
1: Perfect. Thanks, Colm.
0: Nice one. Culturenight.ie. You can check it all out right now. Shakira, she's very, very cultured. This is Die Die on Cork's Red FM.

0: Die Die on Cork's Red FM. It's Cullum on the home run. Sunday, a big day. It is every year. The Echo Women's Mini Marathon is on. And we'll be there at the start line. I'll be on the stage on the start line. I'm not doing the mini marathon, but I will be on the stage at the start line. And it's going to be great crack down there. It's great fun every year. There's people in costumes. There's people having crack. And some people taking it very seriously. Some people run. Some people walk. Some people jog. Whatever. And a lot of people raise lots of money for very important charities that mean a lot to them as well, which is wonderful. Gets underway at 1 o'clock down on Centre Park Road on Sunday. You can check out echolive.ie/mini marathon for more. And there will be road closures around the area on Sunday as well, around the general Centre Park Road, Monaghan Road. It finishes up there by Kennedy Park and down around the marina area. So just bear that in mind. Sunday morning, the early part of Sunday afternoon, there will be a lot of road closures around there due to the Echo Women's Mini Marathon. Coming up, Teddy Swims, the Tame Impala. And speaking of roads and traffic and things, we'll check traffic next.
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0: Okay, there's been an accident on the heading eastbound. If you're just past Middleton, past the Lakeview roundabout towards Castle Martyr, basically between Middleton and Castle Martyr, before you get to Lochaderra Lake there, it's been a crash there, and there's long, long delays in both directions. Now, in particular, if you're coming from the city side, the Middleton side, very, very busy heading towards Middleton, towards the Lakeview roundabout, and then beyond Middleton until you get to the accident. Grace and a few other people in touch, the fire brigade have a stop-go system in place there at the moment, so it's causing long, long delays. So best avoided there if you can around between Middleton and Castle Martyr, just beyond the Lakeview roundabout. Closer to home in this city, it's still busy at the Kinsella Road roundabout, all approaches there out of town and coming down Airport Hill. Busy down into Douglas on Douglas Road, and busy in the city centre around the Elysian and on the Quays as well. And don't forget, both Cork City and Munster playing tonight, so traffic will be busy around the Virgin Media Park and Turner's Cross areas. That is your traffic for now with Deluxe Bathrooms and Tiling Solutions.
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0: Teddy Swims, Mr. Know-It-All on Cork's Red FM. It's Cullum on the home run. You can get in touch, drop us a message, 0868104106. The top six at six is on the way. We're counting down the biggest songs of the day in Cork. What would you like to hear? We'll kick it off in just a few minutes. And I've got a brand new cash machine amount on the way for you as well. We gave away a quarter of a million earlier on today. You could be our next winner. New amount in 10 minutes.
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9: Good evening, I'm Cameron Clark. A man has been remanded in custody, charged in connection with a violent, unprovoked attack on Michael Healy Ray. The independent Kerry TD was taken to hospital following the incident in Dublin on Wednesday and required 7 stitches. Emily Keegan has this report for Red FM.
10: Dublin District Court today heard CCTV footage from the Cork Street area of the city captured Anthony Foley shouting, "Ah, bucko, you're in the wrong area. Get out of here, you effing snake," before approaching the driver's side of Michael Healy Ray's car and punching him in the face. The 51-year-old accused of Rosary Road, Maryland in Dublin 8 is charged with 1 count of assault causing harm. The court heard he was arrested in the same area in which the incident occurred 1 day after the alleged attack and made no reply when charged. A solicitor for the accused said Mr. Foley was shown the CCTV footage during Garda interview and told investigators the man captured was 100% not him. Bail was refused and Mr. Foley was remanded in custody to appear in court next week.
9: Michael O'Leary has apologised for rapists' comments he made at a recent press conference. The Ryanair CEO used the term when referring to competitors' high fares ahead of the company's annual general meeting last week. He had, until now, refused to apologise for the comments, despite calls from rape crisis groups and sexual assault survivors. In a video today, Michael O'Leary says he's now aware it has caused considerable upset and offence.
11: I want to apologise sincerely and unreservedly to those people, especially to the survivors. I am truly sorry for the offence and upset I've caused you by my careless use of those words. It won't happen again. I will try to learn from this mistake and do better in future.
9: The Taoiseach is indicating homeowners could get more tax-free earnings under proposed changes to the rent-a-room scheme. Micheál Martin made the remarks following a meeting with the British Prime Minister in Manchester today. The pair discussed advancing legacy issues relating to the Troubles, but the Taoiseach was tight-lipped over discussions about a united Ireland. Asked about domestic issues, he suggested more housing supply could be sweated out of the rent-a-room scheme.
12: The rent-a-room scheme has been very effective in helping to at least bridge a gap between specific student accommodation and the need, and we're building more, but that's going to take some years to build. Matter for discussion between the governments, but these are the kind of initiatives that we're looking at.
9: The Food Safety Authority has recalled several ready meals due to the possible presence of listeria. Symptoms are mild flu-like, but could be serious for people with underlying conditions, according to the FSAI. Two Fit Foods branded products, a Chef Select branded product, and a Fresh Choice branded meal have been included. Members of the public have been told to return them to the store and not to eat the affected products. And over 100 events are beginning to take place in the city as Culture Night kicks off. Events are also taking place across the country, including a fire show at Mallow Castle. Cork City Culture Night coordinator Marcella Whelan-Kelly told Red FM News free culture buses will be bringing people around the city.
13: Outside City Hall, there's the culture buses. We're delighted to have them back and very grateful to Bus Éireann and TFI for being able to facilitate those. We have three buses in a circular, again, free routes all around the city to bring people up to Collins's Barracks, for example, out to Blackrock Castle, out to UCC, just to make it that little bit easier to get to all the different venues on Culture Night.
9: And that's the latest news this hour.
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9: First in soccer, Shamrock Rovers will return to the top of the Premier Division of the SSE Airtricity League if they avoid defeat against Waterford this evening. Waterford are unbeaten since June and manager Graham Coughlan says they'll need to work their socks off to get a result against the reigning champions. Bohemians will look to keep pace in the title race with a win over Drogheda United at Dalymount Park. Dundalk take on Shelburne and Derry City face Galway United. Moving to rugby, Connacht Jemima Adams-Verling will win her first senior cap for Ireland on Sunday. The 20-year-old has been named to start at blindside flanker for their WXV opener with the USA at Tallaght Stadium. Captain Erin King and Six Nations player of the tournament Aoife Wafer join Adams-Verling in the back row. And in boxing, Ireland's Jude Gallagher is through to the last 16 of the 60-kilogram division at the European Boxing Championships. The Commonwealth Games silver medalist picked up a unanimous decision victory over Maxim Bokharov of Slovakia. And that's the sport with Simply Suits.
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0: Okay, traffic is pretty heavy now on the N40 South Ring. Actually, slow and moving a bit better than it was a bit earlier on. If you're heading for the Jack Lynch Tunnel, certainly not as bad as it was. There are just a few small delays heading for the tunnel now at the moment. It is very heavy though if you head further east. Very, very long delays on the N25 by Middleton, just past Middleton. there's been an accident a bit earlier on and it is causing huge delays. So basically, when you get past the Lakeview roundabout at Middleton, heading towards Castle Martyr, just before the Fork and Wheel, there's been an accident there and long delays back right to the Kinsale, or the Lakeview roundabout, I should say, and then back beyond that towards Carrigtwohill as well. So long delays heading eastbound there. A few delays westbound as well, but mainly eastbound. Best avoided for the time being there. The fire brigade have a stop-go system in place there, and it is causing long delays. As we said, in the city, things are moving a bit better now. It is culture night, so it is a bit busy around town. A little bit busy on the quays. McCurtain Street moving slowly at the moment, and still some delays around the Elysian as well. That is your traffic for now with Deluxe Bathrooms and Tiling Solutions.
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0: Okay, it's going to be cloudy in Cork for the evening. Some very light showers, but mostly dry until later on when the showers will increase. And then tomorrow, a pretty nice day. Temperatures, highs of about 17, 18 degrees and plenty nice sunny spells.
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0: Money, money, money. That's what we got for you. Big money as well. We gave away €250,000 earlier on. We rang Mark. He just about answered the phone in time. Nearly missed it. We nearly had to move on. But he did answer. And he's just blown away with €250,000. So he's going away for the weekend with the family. And they're going to chat about it and decide what they're going to do with the money. We're going again. I have a brand new amount for you to win. This is guaranteed to be won next Friday on Red FM. €200,000. 200 grand. 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

Yeah, our final top six of six, top six at six even of the week. Biggest songs of the day in Cork. What did you choose? Well, I can tell you, kicking us off at number six tonight, it's Sienna Spyro. Ready.

Yeah, the rumor is that she is about to announce a huge world tour, stadium tour. Sabrina Carpenter, and she's in at number 4 tonight on our top 6 at 6. Before that, at number 5, they're going to be on the Late Late Show tonight.

The script, the song that kicked it all off for them years ago, The Man Who Can't Be Moved. And The Late Late, it is back tonight with Patrick Keelty. They're going to be on it. Liam Neeson is going to be on it. You've got Siobhan McSweeney from The Traitors going to be on as well, and loads more. Back 9:30 tonight if you want to check it out. Now, in at number three, bit of a throwback from a lady who has been announced as the opening act for the MTV Video Music Awards, the VMAs. They are on next weekend, hosted by Snoop Dogg. And Madonna is going to be bringing the vibes as the opening act. She's at number three tonight. This is Music on Red FM.

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0: And Paula in at number two tonight on the top six at six. It's Cullum counting down the biggest songs of the day. We do it every evening just after six on the Home Run.
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0: Our final one of the week kicked off at number six with Sienna Spiro's Great Expectation. The Script, they're on the Late Late Show tonight. The first one back, brand new series with Patrick Keelty. The Script, The Man Who Can't Be Moved from years ago. The song that kicked it all off for them at number five. Sabrina Carpenter at number four. At number three, a throwback from the lady who is going to be opening the VMAs next weekend, Madonna with Music. Tame Impala, as you heard, at number two. And Amble have made it back to the top spot. The lads are absolutely flying. The Swell at number one tonight.
3: Tonight's number one.

0: In at number one tonight, top of the chart on the top six at six, Amble and the Swell. It's Cullum on the home run, and we will do it all again Monday evening just after 6 o'clock, counting down the biggest songs of the day right here in Cork on the top six at six. You can vote at any time on WhatsApp, even over the weekend, and we'll throw in your votes for Monday. On the way, it is Culture Night in Cork, so we'll check in with our Red Patrollers. They're out and about, hundreds of events going on all around Cork, all free of charge for Culture Night. You can check out the full listings on culturenight.ie, but we'll see what the gang are up to very shortly. Camilla Cabello's on the way, and David Guetta, and see you next.
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0: Cloudy in Cork this evening. A few light showers. Some of those showers getting heavy much later on tonight. It won't ruin your culture night. It won't ruin the matches Munster or Cork City tonight, but it will get wet a bit later on tonight. And then you're looking at a nice day tomorrow. Temperatures hitting highs of about 17, 18 degrees and a lot of sunny spells for Saturday. Right now it is 6:33. 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
12: Good evening. A man has been remanded in custody, charged in connection with a violent, unprovoked attack on Michael Healy Ray. The Independent Kerry TD was taken to hospital following the incident in Dublin on Wednesday and required 7 stitches. Michael O'Leary has apologised for rapist comments he made at a recent press conference. The Ryanair CEO used the term when referring to competitors' high fares ahead of the company's annual general meeting last week. Australia is set to change its skilled migration points test so people in construction receive the same number of points as those with a third level qualification. It's part of a raft of new immigration measures. Other changes include the introduction of a ballot for people applying for second or third year backpacker visas. And Daisy Edgar-Jones and Katrina Balfe say they can't wait for people to see the new Sense and Sensibility. The actresses star as mother and daughter in the new movie adaptation of the Jane Austen classic. The pair were among the stars to attend the film's Irish premiere last night, ahead of its cinema release next Friday. And that's the latest news for now.
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0: Camila Cabello, Havana on Cork's Red FM. It is the home run. I'm Colm O'Sullivan. Good evening. You can get in touch on WhatsApp. Loads of people getting in touch all evening. Lots of you heading out for Culture Night. There is loads going on around Cork tonight. And our very own Red Patrollers are in the city right now. Red FM, the official media partners for Culture Night 2026. So let's go back to Dara. Dara, we've chatted to you loads of times already. You've been all over the place. So you're getting around town tonight. What are you up to now?
1: We are. So we're definitely getting the steps in today. We've been all over the place. We're currently on our way to Cashman's for their social singing event, which starts at 7 o'clock. So there seems to be a lot going on there. And then hopefully after that, we're going to head to the English Market. I think they're open until 9 o'clock this evening. So we're definitely going to hit there after that.
0: Brilliant. All right. The English Market is like one of the big things going on tonight. There's a lot of stuff going on there. I think they got live music. There's like food tastings. There's wine tastings. And it's the only night of the year that it stays open late. So it's a special occasion.
1: Yeah, absolutely. We're definitely going to have a wander in there and kind of get as much as we can out of it. So then after that, I think we're going to head to the bus station. As far as I know, there's a bit of trad happening. And then we're hoping to catch Stevie as well.
0: Stevie's on the bus, isn't he?
1: Stevie's on the bus, so he's going to be going around Cork City on the bus playing a DJ set, so we're really hoping to catch a bit of that.
0: No better man, our very own Stevie G, touring around Cork City for Culture Night in a bus, DJing as you do. Dara, you have been loads of places, you have loads more to go, you're getting around in Cork City tonight. Great fun in town, I'd say. It's really busy around as well, is it?
1: Oh, absolutely, it is chock-a-block.
0: Fantastic. Alright Dara, listen, enjoy the night and we will chat to you later on, okay?
1: Thanks so much, Colm.
0: Coming up, we play some Harry Styles, got Britney and Alex Warren next.
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4: It's happened again, Jackie. I only went in to replace my mascara, but I just had to try a lip stain. Okay, and I might have picked up a face cream too. 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

0: There she is, the legend that is Britney Spears on Cork's Red FM. It's Cullum on the home run. It is Culture Night in Cork City. We just heard from our Red Patrollers a little while ago. There is so much going on around town. Get in there and enjoy it. Make the most of it. You can check out the full listings, culturenight.ie. And loads more going on around Cork tonight as well. Munster in action down in Virgin Media Park tonight. They're taking on Leicester Tigers. It's a pre-season friendly for Munster. That's at the slightly later than planned time of around 7:30 tonight due to Leicester's flight getting delayed. And then, of course, we've got Cork City in action over across the road at Turner's Cross against UCD tonight. So it's a busy, busy evening in Cork. Loads of people in touch about their plans for the weekend as well, including Shay, who has got a very, very busy weekend, this young man.
1: This is Red FM's biggest fan, Cullum. It's Shay. This is what I'm doing for the weekend. So first I have soccer training, then I'm going to Blackpool Shopping Centre to see you, and then my sister Hannah has to go to a birthday party, and I might go to the arcade in Artastic while she's doing that because it's at Artastic. So I'm a lucky dude this weekend.
0: Lucky dude indeed. Shay, yeah, we're in Blackpool Shopping Centre tomorrow. You might have heard the ads for that during the week. It is the 26th birthday of Blackpool Shopping Centre, so we're there with the Red FM Roadshow from 11 a.m. in the morning tomorrow. So pop down and see us. And then on Sunday, we're at the Evening Echo, or the Echo as it is now, Women's Mini Marathon on Centre Park Road as well. So busy, busy weekend for Cork. On the way for you, Stevie G from 7 o'clock. Before that, let's play the man who was selling all the tickets during the week. Three big dates at Croke Park. He is going to be absolutely class. Here's Harry Styles on Red FM.

0: talking.
1: Late night talking. Harry Styles. It is a big, big week for him, selling all the tickets for Croke Park and for Wembley and for all his gigs next summer. Three big nights at Croke Park for Harry Styles. It's Cullum on the home run. That's it for me for this evening and for this week. I'll be back with you as always Monday from 4 o'clock. Enjoy the weekend, whatever you're doing. I'll see you Monday. Stevie G is on the way.
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1: Good evening, I'm Cameron Clark. A man has been remanded in custody, charged in connection with a violent, unprovoked attack on Michael Healy Ray. The independent Kerry TD was taken to hospital following the incident in Dublin on Wednesday and required 7 stitches. Emily Keegan has this report for Red FM.
13: Dublin District Court today heard CCTV footage from the Cork Street area of the city captured Anthony Foley shouting, "Ah, bucko, you're in the wrong area. Get out of here, you effing snake," before approaching the driver's side of Michael Healy Ray's car and punching him in the face. The 51-year-old accused of Rosary Road, Maryland in Dublin 8 is charged with 1 count of assault causing harm. The court heard he was arrested in the same area in which the incident occurred 1 day after the alleged attack and made no reply when charged. A solicitor for the accused said Mr. Foley was shown the CCTV footage during Garda interview and told investigators the man captured was 100% not him. Bail was refused and Mr. Foley was remanded in custody to appear in court next week.
0: Michael O'Leary has apologised for rapists' comments he made at a recent press conference. The Ryanair CEO used the term when referring to competitors' high fares ahead of the company's annual general meeting last week. He had, until now, refused to apologise for the comments, despite calls from rape crisis groups and sexual assault survivors. In a video today, Michael O'Leary says he's now aware it has caused considerable upset and offence.
14: I want to apologise sincerely and unreservedly to those people, especially to the survivors. I am truly sorry for the offence and upset I've caused you by my careless use of those words. It won't happen again. I will try to learn from this mistake and do better in future.
0: The Taoiseach is indicating homeowners could get more tax-free earnings under proposed changes to the rent-a-room scheme. Micheál Martin made the remarks following a meeting with the British Prime Minister in Manchester today. The pair discussed advancing legacy issues relating to the Troubles, but the Taoiseach was tight-lipped over discussions about a united Ireland. Asked about domestic issues, he suggested more housing supply could be sweated out of the rent-a-room scheme.
15: The rent-a-room scheme has been very effective in helping to at least bridge a gap between specific student accommodation and the need, and we're building more, but that's going to take some years to be a matter for discussion between the governments. But these are the kind of initiatives that we're looking at.
0: The Food Safety Authority has recalled several ready meals due to the possible presence of listeria. Symptoms are mild flu-like, but could be serious for people with underlying conditions, according to the FSAI. Two Fit Foods branded products, a Chef Select branded product, and a Fresh Choice branded meal have been included. Members of the public have been told to return them to the store and not to eat the affected products. And over 100 events are beginning to take place in the city as Culture Night kicks off. Events are also taking place across the country, including a fire show at Mallow Castle. Cork City Culture Night coordinator Marcella Whelan-Kelly told Red FM News free culture buses will be bringing people around the city.
16: Outside City Hall, there's the culture buses. We're delighted to have them back and very grateful to Bus Éireann and TFI for being able to facilitate those. We have three buses in a circular, again, free routes all around the city to bring people up to Collins's Barracks, for example, out to Blackrock Castle, out to UCC, just to make it that little bit easier to get to all the different venues on Culture Night.
0: And that's the latest news this hour.

0: Got some great music on the way tonight. You just heard Robin S. Show Me Love, and Talk to You was following, and Milky, and of course, Hugel and Jamaican Bom Bom was in there as well. Coulter is next. Some more dance music on the way, and mainly dance for the first hour of the show.
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0: Cork's Shot FM, as promised, dance stuff for the first hour. We're going to go more hip-hop and R&B after 8. Philip George, Disciples, Chris Malinchak and Rihanna in there. We got Jamie Jones with Jazzy next.
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0: 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It's got the Gypsy Woman groove to Little Things. Before that, Ireland's Reggie with Emer. Amy-Marie is next with One Thing.
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by Rich Harrison, who had a slightly more famous production in this. Two classics back to back. This is Beyonce and Jay-Z following A. Marie. What a tune.

0: hip-hop and R&B, and indeed in the gig scene. I've got some big gigs coming up, including one in the Savoy on September the 26th. Loads of new artists. Well, the Club Guide tomorrow on the show between 4 and 6 will have all the info.
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0: Fuzzy Cat Dolls, written by CeeLo, was indeed a bit of a rip-off of the Tori Amos track that he wrote. They reworked it for the Fuzzy Cat Dolls without changing much. Whitney Houston, Bad Bunny, Tyler in there following Rihanna, but Aaliyah is next.
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What a tune.

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0: 10 tonight with some big, big tunes. I hope you're enjoying Culture Night if you're in and around Cork, City of Comfy. She Did It Again by Tyla and Zara Larson was in there as well. But next up, it's another I Like It.
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0: 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We played his new single earlier, Emer. Well, that's Fred again with Reggie, who had Emer out. And Reggie is the talk of the town. Primary Colours before that, Clementine Douglas, MK and Jazzy, but MIA is next.
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0: Clark right about now. I do believe they're coming to Cork in the Jazz weekend. Brick Nasty might be coming too, and Strange Boy will also be followed by Cork's Baby Rat, and their new single Roses is coming up.
1: Check out the star of dub Down the Gaze again. The head tilt, take in the quilt of that vast amaze again. The graze again in that border free, fabulous heavenly field. Eyes peeled, revealed, constellations previously concealed. Weak, cause of the brick, crisscrossing to get the mud on. To tread on land forefathers and mothers once stood on. Soul, a part of soil, a former life had a childhood on.

0: Wonderful track from Cork's Baby Rat. Congratulations to Zoe and the crew. Their single, Roses, I saw it being performed at All Together Now. It was absolutely amazing, that show. And one of Cork's finest bands, and they are going all the way to the top. So delighted for Baby Rat. Before that, we had some great music from Ireland, from Strange Boy, Brick Nasty and Shakalak, who are coming to Cork very soon, I do believe. I believe in you tonight with Baby Rat and Roses. Have a good one. I'll see you tomorrow.
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0: You just never know how you might react.
1: 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Oh my God.
0: We could be calling you next on Red FM's Cash Machine. Would you be my girlfriend?

0: I love that one. It's called Joy here on Cork's Red FM, and it's Ray and her two sisters, Amma and Absolutely, on it. And it's just, it is what it says in the tin. It's full of joy. It's absolutely brilliant. It gives me, like, you know, that the end credits of a movie in the cinema, that kind of vibe. Like, everything worked out in the end. Kind of a rom-com vibe. I love it. So, so good. Cat's Eye is on the way, but coming up next, it is Stella Lefty.
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0: This week, we're doing it all again on Red FM's Cash Machine.

That was Calvin Harris, Rag and Bone Man, here on Cork's Red FM this Friday night with me, Sinead. How are ya? You are very welcome to the show. Now, this next song, it was released in September 2008. And here we are playing it in September 2026. Don't do the math, you're going to make yourself sad. But here it is. It's the brilliant Lady Gaga on Red.

0: Sonny Valera and Becky earlier on Croxwell FM at Michonne Quinlan this Friday night. Now, attention please, the people of Mallow and surrounding areas. I am bringing my comedy show there tomorrow. Yes, I'm coming to Mallow. Normally when I'm going to Mallow, I am getting on a train and leaving immediately. But tomorrow night, I will be in the Hibernian Hotel. Yes, indeed. My show is starting at 8 p.m. tomorrow. It's called The Cultured Culchi. And it's actually the last night of my tour. So this is my debut comedy show. It's been going so well. I was all over Ireland and I said, you know what? It needs to end in Mallow. I mean, that just makes the most sense, I think. You know, I did it in Cypress Avenue. Could I have ended the tour there? Yeah, sure. But like, why would I do that when there's Mallow? You know what I mean? It just makes sense. The Culture Culture tomorrow, Hibernian Hotel Mallow. I'll see you there. The weekend on the way next.
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Taylor Swift here on Cork's Red FM. I'm Sinead. Now, the internet was losing their mind there the other day because Taylor Swift attended a sporting event, right? She was sitting in a box next to Tom Cruise and the internet was just losing its mind. You know, they were full on having the chats the whole time, laughing, giggling. They were like, what? It's the most unlikely friendship ever. So yeah, they're besties apparently. So yeah, who knew? You know, why not? Cyril is on the way, but first, here is Irish man Jamie McIntyre. This one's called Reason I Try on Red.

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4: 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It's Jay Quinlan, which it is Friday night. Florence Rose is on the way, but kicking us off, she did two nights in Merrily Park. 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

Miguel. We're moving to the sun. You're on Quirks About FM. And now, this next man. He went viral on TikTok, not once, but twice. Yeah, two of his songs went viral on TikTok. And sure, then he was just made. He was made for life then. That's the key to success these days with the music industry. If you can go viral on TikTok, you're sorted. But I mean, to be fair now, he's absolutely amazing. And you're going to understand why he went viral now. Here he is. His name is Malcolm Todd. This is just such a good song. It's called Earrings. This is his latest one from him. And you're listening to Red FM.

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1: That was Olivia Rodrigo here on Cork's Red FM and meet Sinead this Friday night. Have you been watching The Traitors Ireland? My God, it's been so good. It's been very different now to the first season. Ireland's only ever had two seasons, but it's been so brilliant. It's almost finished up. The finale is this Tuesday, September the 22nd at 9:30 on RT1. And yeah, there's only 7 players left now, battling it out for the cash prize at Slane Castle. Siobhan has been an unbelievable host again. Her outfits as well, iconic. But yeah, like I said, there's only 7 left, and one of the 7 is a singer-songwriter. You're going to know him if you watch the show. Am I going to play a song by him now? Yeah, Pádraig O. How he's still in the game, I don't know. Genuinely, there's no logic, rhyme, nor reason to it, but he's still in there. And he's playing a blinder, boy. He really is. But yeah, like I said, he's a singer-songwriter as well. And his full name is Pádraig O'Mara. And this is his song. It's called Ocean Floor on Red.

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1: The body is that of a 35-year-old. 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Broken femur and tibia, right leg. Cause of death, drink driving. Drink and drive, and you could put someone on a mortuary slab. 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